0: Conditions from mining giant BHP. Analysts say the stop work could cost the company $100 million in lost revenue over the weekend as the union fights for a fairer enterprise agreement. Electrical Trades Union Secretary Adam Woodidge says BHP has been moving at a glacial pace and they need to start looking after their employees.
1: Operators will be refusing to load any ships. So there's a workplace ban in place. Then come the start of business on Sunday morning, no worker from the ETU, AMWU or the AWU will be going to work. So there's going to be a 24-hour strike.
0: Checking finance, one Aussie dollar is buying 70.7 US cents.
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0: D's are celebrating a gripping win over Fremantle at the MCG. They came back from 2 goals down in the final quarter, to scrape through by just 4 points. It's been described as one of the best matches of the season. Melbourne coach Stephen King was pretty happy about it.
3: Oh, extremely proud of the playing group, to be honest. They're a serious footy team, so we came here today wanting to challenge them and test ourselves as much as them. Fairly intense game, like a final. Really proud of our group.
0: The Swans also pulled off an epic win in Sydney. They took down Port by a whopping 97 points. That's the latest news and sport.
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9: A sheep graziers warning remains current for the region. Your 4-day forecast for the Great South Coast for Sunday, cloudy. A very high chance of showers with north to northeasterly winds 20 to 30 k's becoming light in the evening. Expecting tops of 13 degrees for Warrnambool, 14 for Port Fairy and 12 for Mortlake and Terang. Monday, rain easing, becoming windy, 14. Showers increasing Tuesday, 15. And showers easing Wednesday, a top of 13.
7: 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Submit your event now.
9: Currently, it's 9 degrees.
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13: G'day and welcome to the year that Bob Hawke became Prime Minister of Australia, the year Australia 2 won the America's Cup, and the year the Cabbage Patch Dolls were the world's most popular Christmas present, 1983. We're going to start with Billy Joel talking about a song called Uptown Girl.
14: When I did Uptown Girl, I said, you know, I bet you this is crazy enough to actually be a hit record. We were trying to do Frankie Valli in the Four Seasons.
15: Right.
14: And, you know, it became a hit.
13: That's Billy Joel. Let's do this thing. At number 20, Uptown Girl, welcome to the Classic Hits Countdown.

The classic hits countdown of 1983. Billy Joel started us off at number 20 with Uptown Girl. We had KC and the Sunshine Band Give It Up at 19. And Joe Cocker and Jennifer Warnes, one of the big collaborations of 1983, Up Where We Belong, was at number 18. I do need to apologise for what I'm about to play in advance, because I'm about to play you a 1983 jingle for the Commodore 64, and this will end up stuck in your head for the rest of the day. Are you kidding?

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0: One more 1983 commercial. This one's interesting. It stars, at the time, brand new Prime Minister Bob Hawke, and it's an ad for Medicare.
1: It's vital that you fill in the enrolment form and return it immediately. 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
2: Then every Australian, from newborn babe to Prime Minister, can share in the cheapest, simplest and fairest health insurance scheme Australia's ever had.
1: Medicare.
0: Thank you, Hawkey. All right, back into the countdown. Here's Todd Hunter from Dragon, and we're talking about a song called Rain and his brother Mark's vocal performance on that song.
3: We were sitting around actually fixing the lyrics up just before, and he said, right, hit red. He walked into the recording room, and the tape was rolling. He sang, looked at his paper, sang it right through, and said, there you go. Slammed out of the door and went up to the cross. We really had an appointment.
0: That's Todd Hunter, Dragon, number 17 with Rain, the Classic Hits Countdown of 1983.

0: 17. Bonnie Tyler's up next, and here she is talking about working with Jim Steinman on a pretty legendary song called Total Eclipse of the Heart.
1: The record company thought I was crazy to even think about working with them. I said, why not? They said, Bonnie, you know, that's Jim Steinman you're talking about. I said, so? You're asking me who I want to work with? I'm telling you, I want to work with Jim Steinman. And, well, I didn't actually say Jim Steinman. I said, I want to work with whoever's writing and producing Meatloaf, you know? Mm. And they said, oh, come on, that's a long shot. I said, I don't care, ask him. So they asked him, and I ended up doing two albums with him. So, you know, if you don't ask, you don't get, Tommy.
0: That is Bonnie Tyler. Here she is with that amazing production from Jim Steinman, Total Eclipse of the Heart, the Classic Hits Countdown of 1983.

0: Classic Hits Countdown of 1983. Tim Finn, Fraction, Too Much Friction, was at number 15. So coming up in under 10 minutes, a band who won a whole stack of Grammys in 1983.
1: The winner for Album of the Year this year is Toto.
2: Rosanna!
1: Oh, yeah.
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4: 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I'd like to thank all my family and friends. Good. And all the guys in the band for letting me be in this band. And all you people. And everything's wonderful.
1: Thank you.
0: Yeah, Toto, big winners at the 1983 Grammys, and they're coming up on the Classic Hits Countdown of 1983.
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0: Classic Hits Countdown of 1983. Toto, Africa, was at number 14. Let's do the movie trailer for the song that's up next.
1: You walk out there, and the music starts, and you feel it. Your body just moves. There's something inside of you that just clicks, and you're gone. It's like you're somebody else for a while.
2: Her name is Alex. She works in a man's world. She dances in a world of her dreams. Flashdance. If a dream comes true just one time, it can change your life for all time.
0: So, from Flashdance, Irene Cara, Flashdance, dot, dot, dot, what a feeling. 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

0: Classic hits countdown of 1983. Spandau Ballet True at number 12. Just before we play song number 11, the big sporting event from an Australian perspective in 1983, it had to be the America's Cup, which we finally won in 1983. So I'm going to do this in three parts. It'll be Bob Hawke before the America's Cup, then a news report on the America's Cup, and then Bob Hawke famously after we won, giving that infamous sort of, you know, soundbite. Let's do all three in a row. Here you go.
1: Well, here we are at the MCG. There's 120,000 Australians there, and I know I speak on behalf of all of them and all the rest of the people around Australia, Alan, and the crew, in wishing you the very, very best. The exercise in which you're about to engage is truly one of the historic moments in Australian sporting history. And you have all our best wishes with you. As I said in my message, if it gets tight, let us know and we'll all turn towards Newport and blow to get you home. We're with you. The very, very best of luck.
2: No one can accuse Australia Tour of doing it the easy way, but then the Americans did hold the America's Cup for 132 years, and it has taken Australia no fewer than seven challenges to wrest it from the firm grasp of the New York Yacht Club. To win the Cup, Australia Tour had to come from two races down and from nearly 1 minute behind more than halfway through the final race. On the Newport waterfront, it was chaos and ecstasy as Australia Tour was hauled out. And this is what won it for Australia too. The monster, as the bond syndicate call the bulbous winged keel that made the West Australian 12-metre so competitive upwind and uncatchable downwind.
1: I tell you what, any boss who sacks anyone for not turning up today is a bum.
0: 1983, when we won the America's Cup, and at number 11, Men Without Hats, Safety Dance, the classic hits countdown of 1983. Well, we can dance.

0: Classic Hits Countdown of 1983. Men Without Hats, Safety Dance was at number 11. Coming up in the second half of the countdown, Donna Summer telling the story of She Works Hard for the Money.
1: And there was this lady like this. Little black lady, very sweet. Mm. Sound asleep, TV blasting. And I just looked at her and I thought, wow, she works hard for the money.
2: That's a tough job.
1: Yeah, that's a tough job. But the thing is that she had she has a day job.
0: Here's someone else coming up in the second half of the countdown, Boy George.
3: I think because we work hard, and also because we haven't compromised on the way we look, on the way that we think about things. You know, we haven't gone to America and watered down our act. A lot of English bands, you know, when they started to feel success in America, they went, they cut off their hair, they took off their false eyebrows, and basically made a real compromise. But with Culture Club, my attitude was, go there, give them some culture, you know, bring them some English... bring them some real English eccentricity, because, I mean, let's face it, England, our culture is based on eccentricity, you know. And I think that it's good for the Americans, because I think a lot of the time, you know, their idea of glamour is very, it's like, our idea of glamour comes from the street. Young kids are glamorous in England, you know, a lot of fashion, a lot of the top fashion designers steal their ideas from young people, like 15, you know, kids that are coming out of college, whereas in America, glamour is much older. People are old stars, and it's a new generation now.
0: And another voice coming up in the second half of the countdown, Annie Lennox.
4: 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I had realised that there was no hope whatsoever.
0: The song that Annie's referring to there is part of the second half of the Classic Hits Countdown of 1983.
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2: It's 12 degrees in Melbourne, wet and windy out there, a top of 14 today. It's 11 o'clock. Good morning. I'm Christy Cooper. Victoria's new Premier, Ben Carroll, could lose his seat at November's state election, according to a new poll published by The Age. The survey of 4,000 people indicated the Coalition would take over leadership and One Nation could claim as many as 17 seats, even though no candidates had been announced when the survey took place. Medical Research Minister Anthony Carbines tried not to let it get to him this morning. He was out at the Barnett Institute announcing $2 million in new vaccine research grants. A man's been found with life-threatening head injuries and stab wounds in South Yarra. Emergency services were called to Malvern Road around 12:20 this morning. Police were told he was assaulted before he was stabbed. They're still trying to work out exactly what happened. An investigation's underway after a near miss between two passenger planes at Sydney Airport. A Qatar Airways aircraft came within metres of colliding with a Jetstar aircraft while on the tarmac. An attendant on the Jetstar flight is understood to have been injured. Today, reporter Jack Harnes says the Jetstar pilot is laying blame on the other operator.
19: The Jetstar pilot has made clear that the Qatar plane was told to stop, to wait, to hold short, to essentially give them right of way. Evidently, that did not happen because they came within mere metres of each other.
2: There's been confirmation H5 bird flu is now spreading within Australia, with the first inland case detected in New South Wales and another five cases confirmed in South Australia. Alex Riddell has more.
20: The infected Greater Crested Tern was found at Wentworth, where the Murray and Darling rivers meet. The total number of H5 cases across the country now sits at 215. The federal government says there have been no cases in poultry or agriculture. Poultry farmers are confident their industry is well prepared. Those with more than 50 birds in Victoria have been ordered to house them indoors for 2 weeks. 10 cases have now been detected in WA, 53 in Victoria, 147 in South Australia, 4 in New South Wales and 1 in Queensland. Alex Riddell reporting.
2: A cold front sweeping across southern Australia is expected to bring damaging winds, rain and potential flooding to parts of the country. A severe weather warning has been issued for parts of central, north and eastern Victoria, with authorities on alert for riverine flooding too. Senior meteorologist Sarah Scully says more wet and windy conditions are coming for the southeast of the country.
21: So that includes southeastern parts of South Australia, southern New South Wales, Victoria and even parts of northern Tasmania.
2: Checking finance, one Aussie dollar is buying 70.71 US cents.
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2: Geelong Cats have managed to block out distractions from the concussion scandal to execute a thumping win over the Bombers. Two Ollies were the standouts for Geelong. Ollie Dempsey and Ollie Henry both smashed through four goals each. Bombers coach Dean Solomon was pretty flat afterwards.
23: Really, really, really disappointing first half. We didn't play the brand of football we're chasing. Sound like a broken record, but the compliance piece that we were chasing in around our game plan was not there. As soon as we went against what was required, Geelong just exposed us.
2: And the Adelaide Crows have survived a scare from the Tigers to keep their top four hopes alive. That's the latest news and sport.
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24: A sheep graziers warning remains current for the region. Your four-day forecast for the Great South Coast for Sunday, cloudy, a very high chance of showers with north to northeasterly winds 20 to 30 k's becoming light in the evening. Expecting tops of 13 degrees for Warrnambool, 14 for Port Fairy and 12 for Mortlake and Terang. Monday, rain easing, becoming windy, 14, showers increasing Tuesday, 15 and showers easing Wednesday, a top of 13.
25: The Chery Tiggo 7 Super Hybrid. 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
24: Right now, it's 11 degrees.
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28: Welcome back. We're doing 1983 this week. Phil Collins at number 10. So before we play the song, let me play you a chat I had with Phil.
29: Was there another instrument that you picked up in high school? I mean, I played clarinet for a year in year 8, and then I thought to myself, I'm never going to use this. Who wants a clarinet player in their band?
30: Bagpipes. Oh. You know, I've always loved the sound of bagpipes, and I did have lessons from a Scottish drum major, pipe major, sorry. And I really enjoyed playing the bagpipe. I find it a very exhilarating and very lovely noise. You know, some people can't stand it. But the piano, I think, is my second instrument because I found that, yeah, the piano at home when I was growing up, and I could quite easily make a pretty nice noise from a piano. Whereas if you want to play guitar or violin or bagpipes, you know, it kind of, you've got to be able to play the thing before you can make a nice noise on it. Whereas the piano, you can sit down and you can work, you know, you can play something that sounds pretty good.
28: That is Phil Collins. Here he is at number 10. You Can't Hurry Love, the Classic Hits Countdown of 1983.

0: Classic Hits Countdown of 1983. Phil Collins' You Can't Hurry Love was at 10. At 9, David Bowie's Let's Dance. And Prince, Little Red Corvette, was at number 8. So Donna Summer's up next at number 7. Here she is talking to Johnny Carson about She Works Hard for the Money.
1: Now, somebody told me that this song, She Works Hard for the Money, was inspired. Mm-hmm. And I don't know if this is just publicity or promotion, by the ladies' room attendant at Chasen's Restaurant.
2: Yes.
1: Here in Beverly Hills, is that right?
2: I was at a, an event for Julio Iglesias one night, and Susan, my manager, and I went into the ladies' room, and we heard a TV set. And I looked around the corner, and we thought, well, how posh. Even in the bathroom, they have a TV. Let's check this out. So we went, and we turned around the corner, and there was this lady like this. Little black lady, very sweet, yeah. Sound asleep, TV blasting. And I just looked at her and I thought, wow, she works hard for the money.
1: That's a tough job.
2: Yeah, that's a tough job. But the thing is that she has a day job. She's a nurse in the daytime.
1: And working there at night.
2: And I met her and I took her and put her on my album cover. She's on the
1: You're kidding.
2: Side.
1: Really?
2: She's on the back side of the cover. See, there she is.
1: You're right,
2: that's her.
1: She is.
0: That's Donna Summer with Johnny Carson. Here's Donna, She Works Hard for the Money, number 7 on the Classic Hits Countdown of 1983.

0: Maybe you're right. Maybe we will see each other again. But just in case we don't, I want you to know how much you meant to me. I'll never be able to shake you. Whenever I see a big pair of feet or a cheesy mustache, I'll think of you.
1: Whenever I smell month-old socks, I'll think of you.
0: And the next time somebody nails my shoe to the floor.
1: Yeah, when somebody gives me a martini that tastes like lighter fluid. I can't imagine what this place would have been like if I hadn't found you here.
2: Yeah, MASH had its final episode in 1983, but I don't think I was watching. I was probably watching this.
3: 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Two of the incredible bargains on Sale of the Century. And now, here's the star of our show, it's Tony Barber.
4: Yes, it is.
2: Oh, that is top shelf 1983 TV right there. Yeah, Sale of the Century. And now here's a 1983 TV debate. This is from over in the States. And the topic, and I think this is great, will computers last or not?
5: Home computer sales, classroom computer sales seem to have peaked and now have hit a flat period. And some say they're going to...
6: I don't think so.
5: Oh, yes, they've hit a flat period. What should that tell us?
6: I really don't believe that they've hit a flat period. The computer market has been and is rising at about 30% per year. And nowhere has there been a flat period.
5: It is not rising at nearly the rate it was going.
6: Yes, it is.
5: Well, we disagree. We're looking at two different sets of numbers. My question to you is the home computer destined to become the CB of the 80s, the hula hoop of the 80s?
6: Well, I'm glad you brought this analogy, because like a CB, it won't be very useful in its present form, which is just talking to yourself and to your computer. But like a CB, when it starts talking to other computers throughout the whole country, when we have several million machines interconnected and people can talk to each other and can exchange views and can transact, can buy and sell information, can buy and sell informational services, labor, I think it's going to be a very interesting period where we'll have an information marketplace. A new way of life.
4: I quite disagree.
6: I want to get him angry.
4: I think that won't work. I think that the home computer is going to suffer the same fate, by and large, as, say, the home movie camera.
2: 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Back into the countdown with Men at Work, number 6, Overkill, the classic hits countdown of 1983.

0: The classic hits countdown of 1983. Laura Branigan, Gloria at number 5. And one of the top 4 songs are written by James Rain. Here's James.
1: And I was sitting there with, I think, with the guitar, because it was time to kill. And I think a ferry went by, and I just had this little thing with my, you know, this little riff with my guitar. And I just started singing that. And then the rest of it sort of came out relatively quickly. And that's why I never thought it was that good, because I thought, well, that came out quite quickly. Oh, that's that song. I'll change the words to it one day. And then I'm just lazy, so I didn't change it.
0: The song that James Rain is referring to there is coming up during the top 4 on the Classic Hits Countdown of 1983.
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0: Classic Hits Countdown of 1983, Aussie Crawl, Reckless was at number four. So just before we do the top three, 1983's most sought-after Christmas present, the Cabbage Patch Doll.
1: It was an unusual draw. The box was full of ballots, more than 400 of them. But if your name was pulled, you didn't win a Cabbage Patch Doll. You only won the chance to buy one. It's a roundabout way of selling the dolls, but the store's manager says it's the best way to avoid trouble.
2: Well, 3 weeks ago we had a sale on Cabbage Patch, and we had about 200 people at the front door, and we had 36 dolls, and we had a near riot, so this way we decided we'd have a draw and be more orderly.
1: With Christmas only a week away, desperate parents found this draw was their last resort.
3: This seemed like an opportunity that, you know, we possibly might have a chance to get one for our little girl for Christmas.
0: 1983, when Cabbage Patch Dolls were everywhere, and so were Culture Club. Karma Chameleon, number three, on the Classic Hits Countdown of 1983.

0: hits countdown of 1983. We've made it all the way to number two. That was it, The Police, with Every Breath You Take, which just leaves us with this.
1: Number one.
2: 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Number one.
0: Here is Annie Lennox talking about the song at number one.
3: It's a funny story in a way, because on the day that we started to create this song, Sweet Dreams, I was in a terrible mood and I was really ready to pack it in and to go back to Scotland. I had realised that there was no hope whatsoever and it wasn't going to happen, and that was the mood I was in. So I was
4: You were thinking, we're done here.
3: Yeah, yeah, absolutely, absolutely. And I was, you know, I was really depressed about it. And Dave was like, you know, he's a very brilliant individual. So he's like, okay, you're down, okay. But now, well, you won't mind, will you, if I just go and do this? So he started to program a drum beat that was like that, boom, bam, bam, you know.
0: That is Annie Lennox, Sweet Dreams, Eurythmics, number one, the Classic Hits Countdown of 1983.

0: the classic hits countdown of 1983. There it was, number one, Eurythmics with Sweet Dreams. I'm just playing a bit of Pong here because, well, next week we're doing 1972. Oh, I'll try again. Sorry, I'm getting distracted. 1972, that was the year that Atari released Pong. So, yeah, I'll catch you next week. Thanks for listening.
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5: 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The result of this activity is very fertile soil, considered the best land in the country. Add to that the perfect climate and sufficient rainfall, and we have the best conditions for a thriving dairy industry right here in the southwest.
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13: Hello, I'm Alex Riddell. One Nation is pushing for an overhaul of visa categories as the government faces political pressure over migration. The Minor Party is reportedly eyeing a move to tighten family allowances tied to various visa categories. The allowance means some international students can bring their immediate family into Australia. Nationals MP David Littleproud has told Today more focus should be put on bringing skilled workers into the country.
14: When you see these numbers get out of hand and we've got net migration out of control and we need other skills like builders and electricians and tilers and roofers that should be prioritised instead of international students and their families.
13: A crew member has been injured in a near miss between two planes at Sydney Airport. A Jetstar plane and a Qatar Airlines aircraft were involved in the incident while taxiing on the runway. A Jetstar worker was assessed by paramedics after the plane braked suddenly to avoid a collision. An investigation is now underway. A man is fighting for life in a Melbourne hospital after he was assaulted and stabbed in South Yarra overnight. Emergency services were called to reports of a man with head injuries just after midnight. The Coalition has agreed to back major reforms to the National Disability Insurance Scheme following a Senate inquiry. Delays caused by the parliamentary inquiry have pushed the costs of the scheme nearly $1 billion more than initial estimates. NDIS Minister Jenny McAllister has told News 24, "We can't afford any more delays."
15: The Coalition proposed a six-month delay to the ledge. We came to an agreement with the Greens for an eight-week delay. It's allowed extra scrutiny of the bill. It's wrapping up this Friday. I think it's time for the Parliament to get on to this.
13: A cold front sweeping across southern Australia is expected to bring damaging winds, rain and potential flooding to parts of the country. A severe weather warning has been issued for parts of central, north and eastern Victoria, while senior meteorologist Sarah Scully says more wet and windy conditions are coming for the southeast of the country.
16: So that includes southeastern parts of South Australia, southern New South Wales, Victoria and even parts of northern Tasmania.
13: The Cairns community will gather this evening to honour the life of a young woman killed. Savannah Spence Page was killed when an allegedly stolen ute crashed into her car on Wednesday. And local officials say three people have been killed in Russian attacks near the Ukrainian capital. Moscow is reportedly intensifying its strikes as Ukraine runs out of missiles to protect its skies. Checking sport in the AFL, the Giants are preparing to take on the Suns in Canberra. West Coast will battle it out with Collingwood in Perth, while St Kilda takes on Carlton at Marvel Stadium in the later game. Last night, the Adelaide Crows survived a scare from the Tigers to keep their top four hopes alive. They clawed back from 13 points down in the third quarter to win by 9 points in Adelaide. In other games, it was Melbourne over Freo by 4 points, and it was the Cats over the Bombers by 67. That's the latest. I'm Alex Riddell.
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0: I'm Hugh Phillips. An investigation is underway after a near miss between two planes at Sydney Airport. Dusty Fitzpatrick reports.
1: A Jetstar flight attendant was injured in the near collision on the tarmac at the airport. It's understood a Jetstar pilot was forced to slam on the brakes to miss a Qatar aircraft which was being towed by a tug. The Jetstar operator told passengers he was following instructions when the incident unfolded. Air Services Australia says it is reviewing the incident and will assist with any safety investigations. Dusty Fitzpatrick, Sydney.
0: There are now 220 confirmed or presumed positive cases of the H5 strain of bird flu in Australia. Five new cases have been detected in South Australia, all of them greater crested terns. WA has not recorded a new case in over a fortnight. A strong cold front is tracking east across parts of Australia's southeast. Wet and windy conditions have been forecast for areas of South Australia, Victoria, New South Wales and Tasmania. The Weather Bureau's Sarah Scully says a number of flood watches have been issued.
2: So we do have flood watches in place for the central and eastern parts of Victoria and pushing over into the New South Wales border for the Snowy River catchment as well. And that's for the potential for minor to moderate flooding developing on Sunday night, continuing into Monday.
0: A man's in a critical condition after being found with stab wounds at South Yarra in Melbourne. Police are investigating the incident. No arrests have yet been made. A Greens senator claims the government's gambling reforms package is full of holes. Sarah Hanson-Young is vowing to join the coalition in blocking the legislation in the Senate. She's told the ABC what has been put forward so far isn't good enough.
3: It fails to protect families, that fails to protect young people from the predatory nature of gambling. And if the government's now willing to move on some things, well good. But the devil's going to be in the detail.
0: A new anti-bullying advertising campaign will be rolled out across the country, urging parents to confront the issue. The $5 million federal government push will feature the message, "Bullying is harder to spot than you think." And in other news, Oman says it is having positive talks with Iran about securing a shipping route through the Strait of Hormuz. Checking sport in the AFL, the Giants are taking on the Suns this hour. West Coast will battle Collingwood in Perth. St Kilda takes on Carlton at Marvel Stadium. In last night's action, Adelaide has kept its top four hopes alive with a win over Richmond. Wins also for Sydney, Melbourne and Geelong. The Wallabies beat Japan 35-32 during high temperatures in Osaka. The match was Les Kiss's first as head coach of the Australian side. That's the latest. I'm Hugh Phillips.
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0: I'm Hugh Phillips. The number of cases of the H5 strain of bird flu in the country has reached 220 with the first inland detection of the virus, Alex Riddell reports.
1: Five new positive cases of H5 bird flu have been recorded in South Australia, found in Greater Crested Terns. However, there have still been no detections in poultry or the wider agriculture industry. It comes after the first inland case of the H5 bird flu in Australia was detected in far west New South Wales. The infected Greater Crested Tern was found at Wentworth. There have now been 220 detections of H5 bird flu in Australia. The total number of cases in South Australia now stands at 152, with 53 in Victoria, 4 in New South Wales, 10 in WA and 1 in Queensland. Alex Riddell reporting.
0: The federal government maintains it has already cut migration as One Nation pushes for visa changes. One Nation reportedly wants some visa allowances that let students bring their family to Australia tightened. Senior Minister Jason Clare has told Nine the minor party's push doesn't make sense.
2: We've now cut migration by almost half, and there are less international students in Australia today than there were before the pandemic.
0: Green Senator Sarah Hanson-Young says data centres will take Australia's resources and leave little to show for it. She says there needs to be a guarantee that data centres pay for and provide their own renewable energy. Ms Hanson has told the ABC Australians already have concerns about the centres.
3: Communities are actually starting to rise up and say, actually, what do we get from this? Out of hosting these big-scale, massive data centres when we're being told electricity prices might go up. They might be taking our drinking water, we don't know.
0: An investigation is underway after a near miss between two planes at Sydney Airport. A Qatar Airways plane and a Jetstar plane were involved in the incident on the runway. A Jetstar staff member has been assessed by paramedics. And the New South Wales Premier is dismissing his West Australian counterpart's plan to poach the 2028 NRL Grand Final from Sydney. The Premiership decider is scheduled to take place on the same weekend as a visit from Pope Leo. Chris Minns says Sydney is big enough for both events. Checking sport in AFL, GWS are currently facing the Suns. Later, the Eagles come up against Collingwood and the Saints play the Blues. The AFLW season gets underway this afternoon with St Kilda playing Carlton. This year's Sydney City to Surf race has been won by Andy Buchanan from Victoria. The 35-year-old crossed the line in a field of 90,000 participants with a time of 40 minutes and 27 seconds. That's the latest. I'm Hugh Phillips.
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0: keep my body tight.
1: Hello, I'm Hugh Phillips. The Coalition says more focus should be put on attracting skilled workers to Australia rather than overseas students. News Corp is reporting One Nation wants an overhaul of visa categories that let overseas students bring their immediate family to Australia. Nationals MP David Littleproud has told Nine universities should be primarily educating Australians.
2: Sydney University alone makes $1.7 billion out of foreign students, and they represent 51% of the students they educate. Now, Australian universities should primarily be there for Australian students. So we've got a skill shortage. We should be educating our own.
1: A Jetstar worker has been injured in a near miss between two planes at Sydney Airport. A Jetstar plane braked suddenly to avoid a collision with a Qatar Airways plane as they were taxiing on the runway. There were 180 passengers on the Jetstar flight heading to the Gold Coast. The Qatar plane, which had no passengers on board, was being towed. A man's body has been found in the search for a missing swimmer in New South Wales. Emergency crews were called to North Wollongong this morning after reports the 32-year-old's belongings were found. His body was found in the water a short time later. The man is yet to be formally identified. Workers at BHP's Port Hedland site in WA have walked off the job again over pay and conditions. This weekend's action has also seen a 24-hour ship loading ban. WA Industrial Relations Minister Simone McGurk has asked both parties to return to the negotiating table.
3: What's important is not only to try and head off industrial action, which costs members money, but also I think what's really, and potentially the employer as well, but when people can reach agreement, when the parties can reach agreement, you're much more likely to get not only an outcome that people are happy with, but a better working relationship as you move forward.
1: The Weather Bureau has allegedly been caught predicting wrong rainfall forecasts in Queensland. The Courier-Mail claims the Bureau has miscalculated more than 650 times since 2024. In February this year, Brisbane was forecast to receive 300 millimetres over 3 days, but received just 34. And Australian fur seals on the southwest Victorian island Deen Mar are reportedly suffering hair loss linked to pollution. Checking sport in AFL, the Suns are facing the Giants. Later, the Eagles meet Collingwood and the Saints play the Blues. While the AFLW season gets underway this afternoon with St Kilda against Carlton, Bendigo's Andy Buchanan and Sydney's Holly Campbell have won this year's men's and women's City to Surf titles in Sydney, and the Wallabies have held on to beat Japan 35-32. It's the first test for new Australian coach Les Kiss. That's the latest. I'm Hugh Phillips.
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0: Hello, I'm Hugh Phillips. There are now 220 confirmed or presumed positive cases of the H5 strain of bird flu in Australia. Five new cases have been detected in South Australia, all of them greater crested terns. WA has not recorded a new case in over a fortnight. An investigation is underway after a near miss between two planes at Sydney Airport. Dusty Fitzpatrick reports.
1: A Jetstar flight attendant was injured in the near collision on the tarmac at the airport. It's understood a Jetstar pilot was forced to slam on the brakes to miss a Qatar aircraft which was being towed by a tug. The Jetstar operator told passengers he was following instructions when the incident unfolded. Air Services Australia says it is reviewing the incident and will assist with any safety investigations. Dusty Fitzpatrick, Sydney.
0: A Green senator claims the government's gambling reforms package is full of holes. Sarah Hanson-Young is vowing to join the coalition in blocking the legislation in the Senate. She's told the ABC what's been put forward so far isn't good enough.
2: It fails to protect families, that fails to protect young people from the predatory nature of gambling. And if the government's now willing to move on some things, well good. But the devil's going to be in the detail.
0: A new anti-bullying advertising campaign will be rolled out across the country, urging parents to confront the issue. The $5 million project will feature the message, "Bullying is harder to spot than you think." A strong cold front is tracking across parts of Australia's southeast. Wet and windy conditions have been forecast for areas of South Australia, Victoria, New South Wales and Tasmania. The Weather Bureau's Sarah Scully says a number of flood watches have been issued.
3: So we do have flood watches in place for central and eastern parts of Victoria and pushing over into the New South Wales border for the Snowy River catchment as well. And that's after the potential for minor to moderate flooding developing on Sunday night, continuing into Monday.
0: The New South Wales Premier is dismissing his West Australian counterpart's plan to poach the 2028 NRL Grand Final from Sydney. The Premiership decider is scheduled to take place on the same weekend as a visit from Pope Leo. Chris Minns says Sydney is big enough for both events. And a man is in a critical condition after being found with stab wounds at South Yarra in Melbourne. Checking sport in AFL this hour. The Eagles face Collingwood, then the Saints play the Blues. While the AFLW season gets underway this hour with St Kilda challenging Carlton, Victoria's Andy Buchanan has crossed the line first at Sydney City to Surf with a time of 40 minutes and 27 seconds. Holly Campbell took out the women's race. And the Wallabies have held on to beat Japan 35-32. It was the first test for new Australian coach Les Kiss. That's the latest. I'm Hugh Phillips.
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0: Hugh Phillips. The number of cases of the H5 strain of bird flu in the country has reached 220, with the first inland detection of the virus. Alex Riddell reports.
1: Five new positive cases of H5 bird flu have been recorded in South Australia, found in Greater Crested Terns. However, there have still been no detections in poultry or the wider agriculture industry. It comes after the first inland case of the H5 bird flu in Australia was detected in far west New South Wales. The infected Greater Crested Tern was found at Wentworth. There have now been 220 detections of H5 bird flu in Australia. The total number of cases in South Australia now stands at 152, with 53 in Victoria, 4 in New South Wales, 10 in WA and 1 in Queensland. Alex Riddell reporting.
0: The federal government maintains it has already cut migration as One Nation pushes for visa changes. One Nation reportedly wants visa allowances that let overseas students bring their family to Australia tighten. Senior Minister Jason Clare has told Nine the proposal doesn't make sense.
2: We've now cut migration by almost half, and there are less international students in Australia today than there were before the pandemic.
0: Greens Senator Sarah Hanson-Young says data centres will take Australia's resources and leave little to show for it. She says there needs to be a guarantee that data centres pay for and provide their own renewable energy. Ms Hanson-Young has told the ABC Australians already have concerns about the centres.
3: Communities are actually starting to rise up and say, actually, what do we get from this out of hosting these big-scale, massive data centres when we're being told electricity prices might go up? They might be taking our drinking water, we don't know.
0: An investigation is underway after a near miss between two planes at Sydney Airport. A Qatar Airways plane and a Jetstar plane were involved in the incident on the runway. A Jetstar staff member has been assessed by paramedics. Rescue efforts continue for a hiker stranded in Queensland's Sunshine Coast hinterland. The man in his 20s fell and injured his ankle yesterday afternoon. And industrial action is continuing for a second day at BHP in the WA Pilbara region. Checking sport in AFL, the Suns have triumphed over the Giants 79-77. The result ends a 10-game losing streak for Gold Coast. The Eagles-Collingwood clash is underway. Later, the Saints play the Blues. The AFLW season has started with St Kilda facing Carlton, and Sydney's City to Surf race has been claimed by Andy Buchanan in the men's event with a time of 40 minutes and 27 seconds. Holly Campbell took out the women's race. That's the latest. I'm Hugh Phillips.
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0: I'm Hugh Phillips. The Coalition says more focus should be put on attracting skilled workers to Australia rather than overseas students. News Corp is reporting One Nation wants an overhaul of visa categories that let overseas students bring their immediate family to Australia. Nationals MP David Littleproud has told Nine universities should be primarily educating Australians.
1: Sydney University alone makes $1.7 billion out of foreign students, and they represent 51% of the students they educate. Now, Australian universities should primarily be there for Australian students. So we've got a skill shortage. We should be educating our own.
0: A hiker who spent the night stranded on a mountain in Queensland has been rescued. The man in his 20s fell while hiking in the Glasshouse Mountains National Park on Saturday. He's in hospital with ankle injuries. A Jetstar worker has been injured in a near miss between two planes at Sydney Airport. A Jetstar plane braked suddenly to avoid a collision with a Qatar Airways plane as they were taxiing on the runway. There were 180 passengers on the Jetstar flight heading to the Gold Coast. The Qatar plane, which had no passengers on board, was being towed. A man's body has been found in the search for a missing swimmer in New South Wales. Emergency crews were called to North Wollongong this morning after reports the 32-year-old's belongings were found. His body was found in the water a short time later. The man is yet to be formally identified. Workers at BHP's Port Hedland site in Western Australia have walked off the job again over pay and conditions. This weekend's action has also seen a 24-hour ship loading ban. WA Industrial Relations Minister Simone McGurk has asked both parties to return to the negotiating table.
2: What's important is not only to try and head off industrial action, which costs members money, but also I think what's really, and potentially the employer as well, but when people can reach agreement, when the parties can reach agreement, you're much more likely to get not only an outcome that people are happy with, but a better working relationship as you move forward.
0: And Australian fur seals on the southwest Victorian island Deen Mar are reportedly suffering hair loss linked to pollution. The colony population has fallen by around 40% in the past 9 years. Checking sport in AFL, Gold Coast beat GWS 79-77. The result ends a 10-game losing streak for the Suns. Later, the Saints face the Blues. And this year's City to Surf race has been won by Andy Buchanan from Victoria. The 35-year-old crossed the line first in a field of 90,000 participants with a time of 40 minutes and 27 seconds. Holly Campbell won the women's race. That's the latest. I'm Hugh Phillips.
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0: Hugh Phillips. The Coalition says more focus should be put on attracting skilled workers to Australia rather than overseas students. News Corp is reporting One Nation wants an overhaul of visa categories that let overseas students bring their immediate family to Australia. Nationals MP David Littleproud has told Nine universities should be primarily educating Australians.
1: Sydney University alone makes $1.7 billion out of foreign students, and they represent 51% of the students they educate. Now, Australian universities should primarily be there for Australian students. So we've got a skill shortage. We should be educating our own.
0: A hiker who spent the night stranded on a mountain in Queensland has been rescued. The man in his 20s fell while hiking in the Glasshouse Mountains National Park on Saturday. He's in hospital with ankle injuries. A Jetstar worker has been injured in a near miss between two planes at Sydney Airport. A Jetstar plane braked suddenly to avoid a collision with a Qatar Airways plane as they were taxiing on the runway. There were 180 passengers on the Jetstar flight heading to the Gold Coast. The Qatar plane, which had no passengers on board, was being towed. A man's body has been found in the search for a missing swimmer in New South Wales. Emergency crews were called to North Wollongong this morning after reports the 32-year-old's belongings were found. His body was found in the water a short time later. The man is yet to be formally identified. Workers at BHP's Port Hedland site in Western Australia have walked off the job again over pay and conditions. This weekend's action has also seen a 24-hour ship loading ban. WA Industrial Relations Minister Simone McGurk has asked both parties to return to the negotiating table.
2: What's important is not only to try and head off industrial action, which costs members money, but also I think what's really, and potentially the employer as well, but when people can reach agreement, when the parties can reach agreement, you're much more likely to get not only an outcome that people are happy with, but a better working relationship as you move forward.
0: And Australian fur seals on the southwest Victorian island Dean Mar are reportedly suffering hair loss linked to pollution. The colony population has fallen by around 40% in the past 9 years. Checking sport in AFL, Gold Coast beat GWS 79-77. The result ends a 10-game losing streak for the Suns. Later, the Saints face the Blues. And this year's City to Surf race has been won by Andy Buchanan from Victoria. The 35-year-old crossed the line first in a field of 90,000 participants with a time of 40 minutes and 27 seconds. Holly Campbell won the women's race. That's the latest. I'm Hugh Phillips.
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0: Hello, I'm Hugh Phillips. The Coalition says more focus should be put on attracting skilled workers to Australia rather than overseas students. News Corp is reporting One Nation wants an overhaul of visa categories that let overseas students bring their immediate family to Australia. Nationals MP David Littleproud has told Nine universities should be primarily educating Australians.
1: Sydney University alone makes $1.7 billion out of foreign students, and they represent 51% of the students they educate. Now, Australian universities should primarily be there for Australian students. So we've got a skill shortage. We should be educating our own.
0: A hiker who spent the night stranded on a mountain in Queensland has been rescued. The man in his 20s fell while hiking in the Glasshouse Mountains National Park on Saturday. He's in hospital with ankle injuries. A Jetstar worker has been injured in a near miss between two planes at Sydney Airport. A Jetstar plane braked suddenly to avoid a collision with a Qatar Airways plane as they were taxiing on the runway. There were 180 passengers on the Jetstar flight heading to the Gold Coast. The Qatar plane, which had no passengers on board, was being towed. A man's body has been found in the search for a missing swimmer in New South Wales. Emergency crews were called to North Wollongong this morning after reports the 32-year-old's belongings were found. His body was found in the water a short time later. The man is yet to be formally identified. Workers at BHP's Port Hedland site in Western Australia have walked off the job again over pay and conditions. This weekend's action has also seen a 24-hour ship loading ban. WA Industrial Relations Minister Simone McGurk has asked both parties to return to the negotiating table.
2: What's important is not only to try and head off industrial action, which costs members money, but also I think what's really, and potentially the employer as well, but when people can reach agreement, when the parties can reach agreement, you're much more likely to get not only an outcome that people are happy with, but a better working relationship as you move forward.
0: And Australian fur seals on the southwest Victorian island Dean Mar are reportedly suffering hair loss linked to pollution. The colony population has fallen by around 40% in the past 9 years. Checking sport in AFL, Gold Coast beat GWS 79-77. The result ends a 10-game losing streak for the Suns. Later, the Saints face the Blues. And this year's City to Surf race has been won by Andy Buchanan from Victoria. The 35-year-old crossed the line first in a field of 90,000 participants with a time of 40 minutes and 27 seconds. Holly Campbell won the women's race. That's the latest. I'm Hugh Phillips.
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0: I'm Hugh Phillips. The Coalition says more focus should be put on attracting skilled workers to Australia rather than overseas students. News Corp is reporting One Nation wants an overhaul of visa categories that let overseas students bring their immediate family to Australia. Nationals MP David Littleproud has told Nine universities should be primarily educating Australians.
1: Sydney University alone makes $1.7 billion out of foreign students, and they represent 51% of the students they educate. Now, Australian universities should primarily be there for Australian students. So we've got a skill shortage. We should be educating our own.
0: A hiker who spent the night stranded on a mountain in Queensland has been rescued. The man in his 20s fell while hiking in the Glasshouse Mountains National Park on Saturday. He's in hospital with ankle injuries. A Jetstar worker has been injured in a near miss between two planes at Sydney Airport. A Jetstar plane braked suddenly to avoid a collision with a Qatar Airways plane as they were taxiing on the runway. There were 180 passengers on the Jetstar flight heading to the Gold Coast. The Qatar plane, which had no passengers on board, was being towed. A man's body has been found in the search for a missing swimmer in New South Wales. Emergency crews were called to North Wollongong this morning after reports the 32-year-old's belongings were found. His body was found in the water a short time later. The man is yet to be formally identified. Workers at BHP's Port Hedland site in Western Australia have walked off the job again over pay and conditions. This weekend's action has also seen a 24-hour ship loading ban. WA Industrial Relations Minister Simone McGurk has asked both parties to return to the negotiating table.
2: What's important is not only to try and head off industrial action, which costs members money, but also I think what's really, and potentially the employer as well, but when people can reach agreement, when the parties can reach agreement, you're much more likely to get not only an outcome that people are happy with, but a better working relationship as you move forward.
0: And Australian fur seals on the southwest Victorian island Deen Mar are reportedly suffering hair loss linked to pollution. The colony population has fallen by around 40% in the past 9 years. Checking sport in AFL, Gold Coast beat GWS 79-77. The result ends a 10-game losing streak for the Suns. Later, the Saints face the Blues. And this year's City to Surf race has been won by Andy Buchanan from Victoria. The 35-year-old crossed the line first in a field of 90,000 participants with a time of 40 minutes and 27 seconds. Holly Campbell won the women's race. That's the latest. I'm Hugh Phillips.
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0: Hugh Phillips. The Coalition says more focus should be put on attracting skilled workers to Australia rather than overseas students. News Corp is reporting One Nation wants an overhaul of visa categories that let overseas students bring their immediate family to Australia. Nationals MP David Littleproud has told Nine universities should be primarily educating Australians.
1: Sydney University alone makes $1.7 billion out of foreign students, and they represent 51% of the students they educate. Now, Australian universities should primarily be there for Australian students. So we've got a skill shortage. We should be educating our own.
0: A hiker who spent the night stranded on a mountain in Queensland has been rescued. The man in his 20s fell while hiking in the Glasshouse Mountains National Park on Saturday. He's in hospital with ankle injuries. A Jetstar worker has been injured in a near miss between two planes at Sydney Airport. A Jetstar plane braked suddenly to avoid a collision with a Qatar Airways plane as they were taxiing on the runway. There were 180 passengers on the Jetstar flight heading to the Gold Coast. The Qatar plane, which had no passengers on board, was being towed. A man's body has been found in the search for a missing swimmer in New South Wales. Emergency crews were called to North Wollongong this morning after reports the 32-year-old's belongings were found. His body was found in the water a short time later. The man is yet to be formally identified. Workers at BHP's Port Hedland site in Western Australia have walked off the job again over pay and conditions. This weekend's action has also seen a 24-hour ship loading ban. WA Industrial Relations Minister Simone McGurk has asked both parties to return to the negotiating table.
2: What's important is not only to try and head off industrial action, which costs members money, but also I think what's really, and potentially the employer as well, but when people can reach agreement, when the parties can reach agreement, you're much more likely to get not only an outcome that people are happy with, but a better working relationship as you move forward.
0: And Australian fur seals on the southwest Victorian island Deen Mar are reportedly suffering hair loss linked to pollution. The colony population has fallen by around 40% in the past 9 years. Checking sport in AFL, Gold Coast beat GWS 79-77. The result ends a 10-game losing streak for the Suns. Later, the Saints face the Blues. And this year's City to Surf race has been won by Andy Buchanan from Victoria. The 35-year-old crossed the line first in a field of 90,000 participants with a time of 40 minutes and 27 seconds. Holly Campbell won the women's race. That's the latest. I'm Hugh Phillips.
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1: Good evening, I'm Sarah Wiedersehen. Israel has rejected US President Donald Trump's 15-point peace plan for Gaza. Israeli Prime Minister Benjamin Netanyahu says forces will not withdraw from the region until the Palestinian group Hamas fully disarms. Fuel trade in China are expected to be raised by Anthony Albanese when he sits down with the communist leader of Vietnam this week. Vietnamese President Tho Lam and his delegation of more than a dozen ministers have landed in Sydney to a red carpet welcome. The president will attend a number of engagements in Sydney on Monday before travelling to Canberra on Tuesday, where he's scheduled to meet with Governor-General Sam Mostyn and the Prime Minister. A ground controller and a tug operator have been stood down after a near miss between two planes at Sydney Airport. It's understood a Jetstar pilot was forced to slam on the brakes to miss a Qatar aircraft which was being towed by a tug on the tarmac. A Jetstar flight attendant suffered a wrist injury in the near collision. Australian Transport and Safety Bureau Commissioner Angus Mitchell says they've launched a wide-ranging investigation.
2: We look at training, we look at qualifications, but equally, we look at a number of people who were involved, whether they were in the aircraft themselves, in the tug that was towing the Qatar aircraft, or up in the tower.
1: A new opinion poll shows support for Labor is continuing to fall as politicians start making their way back to Canberra. The latest news poll in The Australian has seen Labor's core support drop to 29%, its lowest level since 2013 when Julia Gillard was in power. Backing for One Nation is also down marginally but is sitting level with Labor. A body has been found in a suitcase near Goulburn in southern New South Wales. The body is yet to be identified, but police say it's believed to be that of a woman. A crime scene has been established at Olin and the suitcase has been seized for forensic testing. A man's body has been found in the search for a missing swimmer in New South Wales. Jamel Wells reports.
3: Emergency crews were called to North Wollongong after the belongings of a swimmer who had not returned from the water were found. Police, the Marine Area Command and Surf Life Saving started a search. The man's body was found in the water a short time later. The 32-year-old is yet to be formally identified. A report will be prepared for the coroner. Jamel Wells reporting.
1: And the Thai father of a 14-year-old boy who shot dead nine people at a school on the northwestern fringes of Bangkok has apologised for his son's actions. In AFL action, the Sun...
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1: In AFL action, the Suns have won a 2-point thriller against the GWS Giants, 79-77. Collingwood have beaten West Coast and the Blues have thumped the Saints, 106-62. The Dragons have beaten the Sharks, 24-16 at Jubilee Stadium to wrap up round 23 of the NRL. It marks just their third victory of the season. Dragons lock forward Hamish Stewart has told Nine he's pleased to win the local derby for their fans.
5: Our fans deserve it. We've had a tough year and they've come out every week in, week out. It's in the rain and local derby, it feels really good.
1: Earlier, the Newcastle Knights held on to beat a brave Canberra Raiders side 30-24 after a late sin binning to Corey Horsburgh. The result ends Raiders' season while keeps the Knights' top four hopes alive.
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14: A sheep graziers warning has been issued for the region and a strong wind warning is also current for coastal areas. Your forecast for the Great South Coast for Monday, cloudy, a very high chance of showers with southerly winds 20 to 30 k's, tending southwesterly in the middle of the day, then tending westerly 20 to 25 k's later in the evening. Expecting tops of 15 degrees for Warrnambool and Port Fairy, 13 for Mortlake and 14 for Terang.
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14: Right now, it's 11 degrees.
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0: 8 past 11, it's Samboy Chips time. The flavour really hits you. Andrew McLaren.
1: Thank you so much, Simon. Good to be with you for another hour of Remember When. Now I'll proceed with introducing once again to listeners who have just joined us with Kevin Trask. Hello, Kevin.
2: Hello there, boys. How are you doing? Okay?
1: Fabulous.
2: That's good.
0: And we should just clarify, for those who have joined late, we had a late start tonight. So normally Kevin runs 10 till 11, but Kevin will be running through till about 11.30 or whenever we finish the time tunnel.
2: Yes.
0: Because we do get distracted. Late start due to the footy, so things are a bit mixed up tonight. But we are in the middle of the time tunnel, Kevin, and we're looking at television before we were rudely interrupted by the news.
2: Absolutely correct, yes. Steptoe and Son was on at this time in 1971. The father and son rag and bone business at 26A Oil Drum Lane.
1: What was
2: the name of the horse?
1: Oh, I can't remember.
2: I can't remember the horse too. But the tune was Old Ned, composed by Rod Grainer. He was an Australian composer. Oh. Yeah.
0: Did he not do the Doctor Who theme as well?
2: I got Rod a feeling Grainer? You're right. Yeah. I got a feeling you're right. I think he did. He did a lot of TV themes. We had Harry H. Corbett and Wilfred Bramble as the two characters in this. And in this, Steptoe and Son finish up at Buckingham Palace.

0: Now, what sort of a dive you had?
1: Marvellous. I got a lovely load of junk out of that big house back there.
0: Oh. You ain't been in there?
2: Yeah.
0: Ah, you're joking. You grind it. You guys banged in the tower. Listen, I distinctly told you this morning I would do Downing Street and you would do Birdcage Walk. Your terms of reference did not include totting around Buckingham Palace. Birdcage Walk.
1: Yeah, I'd done Birdcage Walk. There was nothing there, so I popped back here.
0: You went in through the front gates?
1: No, of course I didn't. I went round the back. Tradesman's entrance. I know me place. Right, and what you're kicking up all the fuss about, they got junk in there just the same as everywhere else. Big house like that stands to reason. They're probably grateful for having somebody come round and collect. There's a lot of people lives in there, you know. Not only them. Oh, lovely fella came to the door. Charming he was. Funny thing, he had a woman's name. Ada Camp.
3: They were still showing Steptoe and Son in 1989 on Channel 7.
4: And they ran it on cable television as well, I think.
3: Yeah?
4: Yes.
5: That's right, black and white and all.
4: Yeah.
5: All right, stage shows in 1971, Kevin.
4: Well, 1971 was the year that Follies came out by Stephen Sondheim, and it was about a group of theatrical people who come back to an old theatre for a reunion, and they're reminiscing about what happened when they were in their days of theatre. And it was directed by Harold Prince, and it was did well on the Tony Awards. It won nominated for 11 Tony Awards and won 7. But there's a song in it written by Stephen Sondheim called Broadway Baby, and he wrote it for Ethel Schuter. Now, Ethel Schuter was a film actress. She was very attractive. But when she gets to 1971, she's 74. And this is her big comeback number. And it's a real showstopper, Broadway Baby.
6: Gee, I'd like to be on some marquee. All twinkling lights, a spark to pierce the dark from Battery Park. Way up to Washington Heights.

with grease paint on a follow spot. 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If I stick it long enough,

0: not being familiar, if you did that as a mystery voice, I would have guessed that it was Betty White. It sounded a bit Betty White-ish.
1: Yes.
0: So I was picturing her singing.
1: Congratulations, you won the mystery voice.
0: Thank you.
2: Moving on from follies, we go to the films of 1971.
1: The films.
2: Which I was very surprised. I'm trying to wander a bit thematically here, but when I was first a teacher, they had Monday morning assembly. You know, at the schools.
1: Yes. Yes.
2: Raise the flag and
1: I
2: all that stuff.
1: I used to play the kettle drum.
2: Did you? Yeah. And the vice principal of the school said, there'll be a film in room 13.
1: Very Irish.
2: On, is it Irish? Is
1: it's
2: it?
1: Irish, oh yes.
0: To,
1: oh,
0: to say could. Film.
2: Yeah. Yeah. And I was a bit snobbish about it, thinking, oh, hello. The level of education at this school can't be too good with the vice principal saying film. And he was just an Irishman trying to express himself.
0: You should have called out, it's called a Mahoovie.
2: Don't make me laugh.
0: I'm sorry.
1: He's not well.
0: Last week you accused me of not being able to do so. So
1: well, you did mention the films of 1971.
2: Please continue.
1: And some good ones. And Clockwork Orange. I never saw that. That didn't appeal to me.
2: I saw it. It was very dark.
1: It's not my kind of film.
2: No, there was all sort of beatings.
1: I'm going to see Odyssey this week, so I'll let you know about that.
2: Yes.
1: The other films out on the buses. They had a film of that. The Last Movie Show. The Amiga Man, that's a favourite of yours, isn't it? The Amiga Man?
0: Is it?
1: I don't know. I thought it was.
0: I don't think
1: just
0: I
1: thought
0: know
1: I'd throw it in.
2: Is the man who loves watches? Or?
1: Yeah. Here's the man
0: who's about Tony McManus.
1: This is the man who has never seen a James Bond film.
2: Yeah. I can't believe that.
1: Well, it's true.
0: Yeah.
2: One day we ought to take him along and make him sit through Diamonds Are Forever, followed by Gold Pinkies.
0: Never.
2: And
1: that's the one. Diamonds Are Forever is in 1971.
0: My protege hasn't either. Antonio hasn't seen
1: James
0: Bond.
1: I don't blame Antonio.
2: Man, you're a mouse.
3: I've never seen one in full. I've seen it in so many bits and pieces, but never in full.
0: Yeah.
1: Well, you should get along and see Diamonds Are Forever, because there's a great song in this sung by Shirley Bassey, who's now in her 90s.
0: Oh, wow, yeah. Mm.
1: Shirley Bassey, she was pretty good, wasn't she?
2: You talk about it with that look in your eyes. Are you hoping she's single again?
1: No, I'm not hoping anything. I'm just hoping she sings this song. It's called Diamonds Are Forever.

0: of the old shells getting worked up there. Settle. These are a text here from...
1: Bossy, isn't he?
0: From Jan of Hobart. Boys, the horse's name in Steptoe and Son was Hercules. Thank you. Also, Helen of Bensdale.
2: Oh, thank you.
0: That was correct.
1: Yes, very good.
0: We must break at 17 past 11. I used the word break and I shouldn't. But we just, as we do, we remind you that it's 17 past 11 and that is time for Gillette Contour Time, the closest shave of your life.
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1: There's a strong view in a long season you should rest some players when you get to the top of the ladder. 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
7: Now, we're back with Kevin Trask in the time tunnel, and it's mystery voice time, Kevin.
8: It certainly is.
7: All right, so what we want you to do is text us your answer. Kevin's going to play us a mystery voice. As soon as you think you recognise the voice, text us 0477 693 693. Melvin and Antonio are going to hide those texts so that we can't see them now, so you can safely have your guess without influencing our answers. Kevin, do we have a clue?
8: Yes, we have
6: good,
8: a clue.
6: A good clue.
8: It's a good clue. It is. This will help you a lot.
7: Yeah.
6: Thank you.
8: Are you ready?
7: Yeah.
8: It's a male.
9: When I was young, my father said to me, son, those women, they'll lead you up a tree. They'll take your money and treat you mighty nice. But when your money's

0: All right. Now, Antonio reckons he knows this too. Don't give it yet if you do.
1: This is amazing.
0: I can't believe that Antonio
1: would... How could he know?
0: No, I have no idea.
1: They're beside Simon.
0: All right, but hold on to that thought because we've got to give people a chance to get their clues through.
2: I'm going
0: to
2: ask you a couple of questions, Kev. By the way, the number, the text number is...
0: Text on 0477 693 693 if you know who it is.
3: Bit of detective work's good up front.
2: And... So we're celebrating the year 1971. I assume, was this recorded in 1971?
3: Yes, around about this.
2: Okay. 71.
0: Was it someone from the cast of Skippy?
3: No.
0: No, okay.
2: Is it Australian?
3: Hello, Ken James.
2: An Australian?
3: Yes.
2: An Australian. I thought I caught the accent.
0: Would it be someone like an Ian Turpie?
3: No.
0: No. Someone known as a singer?
3: No.
0: No.
2: Someone who's still alive?
3: Yes.
0: A television presenter?
3: Sort of.
0: An actor?
3: No, not an actor.
0: But not a television presenter?
3: Sort of a television presenter.
0: How do you be sort of a television
3: presenter? Well, I don't want to give away the category that he worked in because it'll give you the answer.
2: A sporting category.
3: Yes, it's a sporting category.
0: Oh, is it
3: very good, Andrew. You're good at this.
2: I'm feeling good.
0: Yes.
2: But that's where it ends. No, nothing else.
0: Is this matching up with what you think, Antonio? It is,
1: yes,
0: yeah.
1: Yes, it
0: okay.
1: is.
2: Sporting. Oh, it's like a Sydney sporting guy, is it like...
3: No.
2: Rex Moffat or someone like
3: no.
2: that?
3: No.
0: No.
3: Not Sydney.
0: Is it an AFL football player?
3: Yes.
2: Oh.
0: Okay.
3: Former.
0: Now, let's see how, without giving it away, Antonio, first initial?
1: P.
0: Is that correct? Yeah, correct. Okay, so Antonio
3: he's onto
0: does
3: it.
0: Know.
3: Don't know why he's onto it, but
2: oh,
3: he's
2: Peter McKenna.
3: It is Peter McKenna.
0: And of course, you knew that,
1: Peter
0: Antonio.
1: McKenna, and Peter it was McKenna. On this show.
4: Live from the studios of the Mind Network Australia.
0: Is that right? It was on Hey Hey.
4: And on relay around the globe. Through Melbourne, Sydney, Canberra, Brisbane, Darwin, Papua New Guinea.
1: Perth, in 1971.
4: Hobart, and Oblivion.
0: That is magnificent. Peter McKenna, of course, the original co-host of Hey Hey at Saturday.
3: Who was taught my son at Marsland College, maths and things like that.
2: Was he a teacher too?
3: He was a teacher, yes.
2: I had no idea.
0: Wow, that is a ripper.
3: Hello, Peter McKenna, if you're listening, his golden boots are in there somewhere.
1: And happy birthday, Daryl, from the other day.
0: Yes, that's true as well. Good on you, Daryl. Happy birthday to you. All right, moving on from the mystery voice.
2: Let's see how many people got it.
0: Oh, yeah, of course.
3: Very good point, Andrew.
0: All right, I forgot. I'm so sorry. It's a bit late. Okay, so we started with Brent of Williamstown saying Johnny Young. Craig said Daryl Summers. Kate said, are you going to do any of these, Andrew?
2: No, it's all up to you, Sleepy. Okay.
0: Kate said Liberace. Agent 519 said Ernie Sigley. Robin said Lionel Rose. Rob said Daryl Summers. Tony Bonner was Andy of Roeville's guest. Leanne from Minhip was first with Peter McKenna. Well done to you, Leanne. Congratulations.
3: Congratulations.
0: Followed very quickly by Winston from Montmorency and others as well. Who
3: fantastic. Well,
0: so
3: well done, everybody.
0: That is excellent. And what a great mystery voice that was.
3: Yes.
0: All right, moving on to who passed away in 71, Kevin?
3: Well, we lost Michael Rennie, the English actor, Chips Rafferty, the Australian actor, Van Heflin, the American actor, and Ruby Keeler, who used to be married to Al Jolson.
2: Yes, that's right.
3: She's in 42nd Street.
2: She was all the big musicals in the 30s, wasn't she?
3: She was. And Louis Armstrong passed away, or Satchmo, whatever you want to call him. He was terrific. He was only 69 when he died in 71. And he used to play cornet or trumpet and worked in New Orleans, came into films in 1936, came to Australia three times, 1954, 56 and 64, and he had the biggest selling record when he was here, Hello Dolly.
2: He knocked the Beatles off the charts, I remember that. Hello Dolly, incredible.
3: I never saw him on stage and
2: I had the pleasure of seeing him, yes.
3: Did you really?
2: Yeah, I became a little bored because there were a lot of, it was too jazzy for me. And he would say, now, here's, you know, Billy Jones to play the drums. Well, there'd be a drum solo for 2 minutes, you know what I mean?
3: Yeah.
2: And now here's Billy Smith to play the clarinet. And I thought, oh, hang on. After a bit, can you knock it off?
3: Yes.
2: And just sing the song once through.
3: I think I'd be the same, but I'd like to see Smith.
2: He was great, and he wore a midnight blue dinner suit.
3: Oh, isn't that wonderful? Did he sing A Kiss to Build a Dream On?
5: Give me.

0: You know, I got to tell you, he was very natural, Louis, apparently.
1: Was he?
0: We've had enough of the song.
2: I like it.
0: No, it's a great song, but it was that he used a particular laxative. He was very keen on it.
2: Oh.
0: And his manager only barely stopped him from recommending it to Prince Philip when he was at a Royal Command performance. He always kept a tube of it.
2: Oh, my goodness.
0: It's actually a recording from that Royal performance.
2: I hope the children have gone to bed.
1: Yes.
0: Yeah. Well, I'm just explaining, and his long-suffering manager... Yes, but Louis, no.
2: You can explain, but you didn't need to demonstrate.
0: No. Yes. Sorry.
2: Oh, dear.
0: Moving on. Because Kevin's getting sleepy, and I can tell, and it's time to go.
2: Who else passed away, Kevin?
1: Gene Vincent. He passed away.
2: Ba-ba-lula.
1: Yeah, he was only 36 in 1971. He was in, a car accident, but he had Gene Vincent and the Blue Caps, and they had some great rock and roll songs. And I saw him at Festival Hall.
0: I wish I had.
1: I can remember the Blue Caps. And in 1957, they were publicising the show, so where would you put Gene Vincent but the biggest radio show across the nation with Jack Davey?

0: in here. Right, now, I don't know how to stand the way you fellas do, but I'll do my best, and I can talk at almost any angle. You come a little closer. My voice is a little louder than yours. Well, it's nice to meet you, Gene. Tell us a little about yourself. Where did you get this outfit from in the first place?
1: Well, sir, about 14 months ago, I picked them up in Virginia, around Virginia, around my hometown.
0: That's where you're from?
1: Yes, sir. Mm-hmm.
0: And don't call me sir. You make me sound like an old gentleman, you know. And I am.
2: Yeah, lovely to hear Jack Davey and Gene Vincent. Mm. Popular song. I suppose we squeeze these in here as we say goodbye to Kevin.
3: Yes, I think we move along a bit.
2: The popular songs of 1971, if you don't mind, Kevin.
3: Okay, who sang Eagle Rock?
2: Daddy Cool.
3: My Sweet Lord.
4: George Harrison.
3: I Don't Know How to Love Him.
2: Elaine Page.
3: Oh, no, maybe Helen Reddy. Correct, oh, yes. Knock Three Times.
4: Dawn
3: is correct.
2: That was more than three.
3: Banks of the Ohio.
4: Olivia Newton-John.
3: Very good. Love is a Beautiful Song.
4: Dave Mills.
3: Yes.
2: Oh, well done.
3: Maggie May.
4: Rod Stewart.
3: 100% so far. I Think I Love You.
2: That's very kind, but let's stick to the music, Kevin.
1: I Think I Love You.
2: Cassidy, yeah, David Cassidy.
3: Yeah, Partridge Family. Partridge Family. I'm going to give you two more. Me and Bobby McGee.
4: Oh, well, Chris Christopherson or someone?
3: I'll pay that. And Janis Joplin.
4: Janis Joplin, yes.
3: That's okay, and I'll pay that. She's a Lady.
4: Tom Jones.
3: 100%. Oh. You haven't often got 100%, boys. Well done.
2: Oh, I think we do it quite often. Thank you very much.
3: Oh, maybe I wasn't here that night. Chirpy, chirpy, cheep.
2: Yeah, let's do that, and then we'll come back with one more to close it out. So what have you got for us? One of Andrew's favourite songs of all time.
3: Yeah, this is by Lally Scott and the Middle of the Road Band. It was a number one hit in the UK, and a sad little song. It's got a deep meaning. But there's the song. I love it.
2: Little Andy loved it.

0: play the whole song because it is such a great song.
1: It's a catchy song.
0: And fond memories for Andrew.
1: Yeah, Andrew loves it.
0: We interviewed the lead singer. I lined her up for an interview.
2: Sally Carr or something?
0: Yeah, that's right.
2: Scottish girl. She used to wear hot pants.
0: That's right.
2: And actually, funny part, I have those hot pants now.
1: Yes.
2: And occasionally when no one's looking.
0: They look fantastic with those shoes you're wearing.
2: Yes, they do, don't they?
0: What are we going out with, Kevin, as we say thank you?
3: Okay, boys. In 1971, Mike Walsh recorded a song for Festival Records, proved to be popular, Little One.
0: Oh, fabulous. Thank you, Kevin. Where are we going next week?
3: Next week we go to 1985. Good night, everyone.
0: Thank you for all you do.

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11: G'day, Hoosie here from Ridley's. 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
0: 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We have a text. We have a couple of texts. Did the laxatives explain the grimace on Louis Armstrong's face while he was playing the trumpet? Well, asks Tony.
1: It's possible, but we don't go there, Tony. Not on Remember When.
0: I saw him once on The Muppet Show. Did you ever see Louis Armstrong on The Muppet Show?
1: No.
0: I'm pretty sure it was Louis. I could be wrong. It might be another trumpet player.
1: Probably was Louis.
0: But but Kermit the Frog is, of course, a frog, but he wasn't a bullfrog. Bullfrogs can blow up their cheeks.
1: Mm.
0: And I remember, I'm sure it was Satchmo, putting his finger on his lips and puffing out the cheeks enormously, and Kermit being really jealous that he couldn't do it.
1: He did have a wonderful cheek movement, yeah. If you could call it that.
0: Yes.
1: I've seen images of Louis like that, but no, I never really saw that show.
0: And Agent 713 has texted through, I saw Gough Whitlam at Festival Hall. I don't remember that tour.
1: No. Do you? No. It's passed me by. No. It would have been exciting.
2: Yeah. Well, may we say, God save the Queen.
0: Yeah, but he must have had another.
1: Well, there's the crowd there.
2: Nothing,
1: you know,
2: will save the Governor General.
0: But there's only so many times he could say that on a stage. Oh,
1: I think he went into then, it's time, it's time.
0: Oh, yes.
1: He did that.
0: Catchphrase.
1: And then he would sing the blues with a harmonica, I believe, at the end of the show.
0: Yes.
1: And move among the crowd in a sort of surfing.
0: Then he'd put his finger on his lips and blow out his cheeks.
1: And it'd be wonderful. Wish we'd been there. All right, we've got to take a break. It is after that moment of madness, and it's 20 to 12.
0: Yes, Mervyn's coming up.
1: Oh, yes, so soon. Our Mervyn.
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14: Who wants to be a Mervyn Purr? Have flashy flunkies everywhere.
15: Purvis.
14: Who wants the bother of a country estate?
15: A country estate is something I'd hate.
16: All right, gentlemen, thank you, Ian, for coming along too, and you, Phil, and Simon as well, and young Mervyn himself.
17: Thank you, Mr. Dees. Nice to be here as always.
16: Thank you, and Ian. And he got to trigonometry, didn't he, in
18: his
16: schooling?
18: Yes, but you know, he would have made a good jockey. He's just about the right height, isn't he?
17: I was going to train as a jockey, but there are certain things that came across my highway and I couldn't mount.
18: I could see you mounting Chiquita Lodge.
16: All right, you right, Ian?
19: Yes, I'm right, Mr. Dees.
16: Simon, are you right to go?
20: Yes, thank you, Mr. Dees. And I'd like Mervyn to answer a few questions this week.
16: All
20: Ian
16: right.
20: And I won last week.
17: Yes, I don't know how that happened.
16: Right, I just good. Think we forget to go to you. That's half the problem.
18: You know, guys, I have never won this quiz.
16: Oh,
20: rightly so.
16: And rightly so.
20: And as long as I'm scoring, it'll never change.
16: Exactly. And as long as I'm comparing it, never will happen.
19: What are we doing with the prize money, Simon?
16: Don't even ask that. What does the wonder drug Viagra cure? Quickly.
18: Impotence.
16: 10 points for that.
19: Good one.
20: So you answered that very quickly, didn't he?
17: How did he know that?
18: Do you know, somebody gave me half a Viagra tablet and it's sitting in the kitchen on top of the microwave.
16: Don't take it. You will never need it.
18: No, if it choked in my mouth, I'd get a stiff upper lip.
20: Just keep it out of the dog's reach.
16: Good night, dear, and happy birthday, love. With which mammal is the disease rabies usually associated?
19: Yes.
16: Lose 10.
17: Dogs!
16: Dogs is correct.
19: Oh, no, bats. Yeah,
16: colloquially speaking, what do we mean when we talk about a cat and dog life?
20: 7 years.
16: No, lose 10. Any ideas quickly?
18: Oh, a life of comfort.
16: Lose another 10.
17: A life of quarrelling.
16: Yes, the opposite. What is a fool's paradise?
19: Well, it's hard to explain, but...
16: you're living in one.
20: What about yes. S-E-N?
19: You think things are great, but they're about to explode.
16: No.
17: A state of happiness which may change
19: well,
17: in any direction.
19: That's what I said in other words.
16: What did you say?
19: You think things are great, but they're about to explode.
16: I thought you meant S-E-N. All right, well, we'll give it to you.
19: Thank you, sir.
16: In which English county is the holiday resort St. Ives?
18: Cornwall.
16: Yes. Cornwall is correct. 10 points to you. In which country or county is the holiday resort of Margate? Quickly.
19: Margate. Kent.
16: Yes, very good. 10 points to you. And it's moving along good. Which sport has dropouts and conversions? Come on, this is good.
19: Rugby. Does.
16: Rugby union, 10 points to you. What is the colour of jealousy? Six.
19: Green.
16: What?
19: Green.
16: Green or yellow? Come on, Mervis. Mervis?
17: All right, I'm trying to get in.
19: Open the studio door, quick.
18: Why is cowardice associated with the colour yellow?
16: What is sometimes called a rubberneck wagon?
20: That's when you drive past a car accident and slow down.
16: But who'd be in there? Who would be in there?
20: Victims.
16: A rubberneck wagon? rubberneck wagon.
20: People would be in the car driving past looking at an accident.
16: Yes.
18: Yeah, they're ghouls.
20: I don't know what more you want me to say.
16: I'll accept that for 10 points.
17: A tourist coach was what we really wanted.
19: Oh, a rubberneck wagon.
16: Yes.
20: You're nothing like what I was trying to answer, but I'll take the 10 points.
16: What does an Australian mean when he talks about a Sheila?
18: A girl. A lady.
16: Yes. Because we're all red-blooded here, aren't we? That's good. On the second Sunday of November, where in London is the nation's Remembrance Day service held?
19: Cenotaph.
16: Yeah, very good. Yes, the cenotaph at Whitehall.
20: Ian hits the front.
16: Oh, that'll have to change. Until 1960, which coin was a quarter of one penny?
18: A farthing.
16: A farthing is correct. 10 points to you. Nicknamed the boss who had a major hit with the other,
18: Bruce
16: born in the USA. What was his mother's name?
18: Mrs. Springsteen.
16: Lose 10.
20: Fiona.
18: She was Mrs. Springsteen.
16: I wanted her full name. Which, here we are.
18: Was he right with Fiona?
16: Yes, Fiona. 10 points to you.
18: How did you know that?
20: Oh, we've been very close.
16: Which business tycoon built up the Virgin Group of companies?
5: Branson.
16: Who?
20: Richard Branson.
16: Richard Branson is correct.
20: Thank you.
16: We've got to stop this. Who said never in the field of human conflict?
18: Churchill.
16: So many owed by
18: Winston Churchill.
16: And what was his mother's name?
18: Clementine.
20: Fiona. He and Bruce Springsteen were brothers.
16: Fiona is correct.
20: Thank you.
5: Clementine.
16: Mervyn.
18: No, there was his wife, my darling Clemmy.
16: Of which chemical element is the symbol C?
5: Carbon.
16: Carbon is correct. Robert Zimmerman wrote Blowin' in the Wind. What is he better known as? What was his mother's name?
20: Fiona. They Fiona were triplets.
16: That's correct. The score so far.
20: The scores. Philip on 30 points, a positive score for Phil. Very well done. Ian got 40 points. I got minus 10. Ian drew with Mervyn Purvis on 40.
0: You know, Andrew, just ahead of Tony McManus coming in to join us in a couple of minutes' time, I have to tell you that there's always a lot of confusion and misinformation in the real estate market. 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
1: Yes, very true. 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
0: You lost out big time from not using Ian Reid.
1: I did. 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I lost couple of big ones.
0: Yeah.
1: Anyway, we won't go on with my little tale. 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
0: Remember the old news thing? I thought he was going to throw in a Tony McManus intro there, but...
6: From the early 90s when I would fill in for a Saturday or a Sunday morning.
0: Yes.
6: Yeah, all those years ago.
0: How are you?
6: A scale of 1 to 10, sitting around about a 9.5.
0: Oh, that's good.
6: Because there's always room for improvement, Andrew, isn't
1: there? Yes, I know, but with that three-point win on Saturday...
6: Oh, it's a cracking game.
1: I think they're going to be there on that final Saturday in September.
6: We don't get too far ahead of ourselves.
1: I suppose not.
6: No. Do give
1: them. Yes.
6: But it was lovely to be there. What a win, and the atmosphere of the ground on the MCG was wonderful.
1: I can imagine it would be. Well, just in case people are not aware, talking about the Demons win over Freo.
6: Thank you.
0: Mm. Oh, football, yes. Sorry, go ahead.
6: Sorry. So, you can always tell when Simon stops talking and just glaze over.
0: Yes.
1: I know somebody who said to me, a big Demons supporter, that the world feels right when the Demons win a premiership. That sort of sets the tone for the whole year.
6: Well, given that there's been so few since 64, there's only been the one, which wasn't played here, of course, was played at Optus Stadium during COVID.
0: It was too, that's right.
6: So most supporters have not seen Melbourne win a grand final.
1: No, they haven't.
6: In a couple, but win one.
1: Mm.
6: Anyway, so we've got lots of things coming up because Nathan Kosh will be here first thing on a Monday morning. It's always good to have Nathan wandering through.
1: Yes, it is. Not just Jets, as he talks about all sorts of things.
6: So we just get to hang out and have a bit of fun with the listeners for the first couple of hours and sometimes even to 3 hours. I said to you, do you remember the singer that was known as Matt Flinders?
0: Mm-hmm.
6: Simon, do you?
0: Yeah, I know of him, yes. Never saw him.
6: Sing his big hit. 1, 2, 3, 4.
1: Picking up pebbles and...
0: That's it, yes.
1: Throwing them into the sea.
6: Picking up pebbles and throwing them into the sea.
1: But he had other songs. Something is happening and it started happening and you know why. Something like that. Yes, he did.
6: Butterfly.
1: Oh, butterfly.
6: My butterfly.
1: Yes.
6: I mean, these were massive hits. 1969 and 1971.
1: That's right, on Fable.
0: So big they named a hotel after it.
6: Yes. Now, here's the great story about Matt Flinders. Years later, doing a house move from Melbourne to Perth, he was the person who arranged. He was working for Ansett Ridgway.
1: Really?
6: Remember the removalist?
0: Yeah.
6: And he was the senior exec during those years who helped with that move.
0: I thought you were going to say he was driving the truck.
6: No. Well, he could have. He probably did. But he was the senior exec who managed all those things for the old Ansett Ridgway removalist.
1: Isn't that amazing? Yeah. Showbiz is so fickle, isn't it?
6: I know. So we're sitting there and something occurred and it came up in conversation. And then we fell in love and he became a mate for...
1: interesting, isn't it?
6: He became a mate. That's a friend, I should say.
1: Of course it is. Mm. But
0: he changed his song to Picking Up Furniture.
6: Instead
0: of Picking Up Pebbles.
6: It was very good. Very good, Simon. Other bits and pieces that we'll talk about as we go through the morning together is, he says, checking his notes. So when you think about... We're going to talk about more about this, but when you think about great businesses, certainly in Melbourne, around Australia, if I said to you, what is it that McEwan's meant?
0: The great hardware store.
6: Yeah.
1: Oh, there was a phrase, wasn't there?
6: There was.
1: Oh, damn it.
6: All will be revealed coming up Australia overnight after midnight.
1: What the hell was it?
6: There you go.

0: I have to laugh, Andrew. My mind's not what it once was, of course.
1: Oh, we all know that, Simon.
0: And I've been reminded by Stephen, by text message, that it was Kermit the Frog and Dizzy Gillespie who had that interaction rather than Louis Armstrong.
1: David, what was his name again?
0: More fool
1: just
0: me.
1: Pronounce
0: Dizzy
1: it again.
0: Gillespie.
1: Gillespie, that's right. Gillespie. Yes, of course.
0: Yes. Thank you, Antonio. Thank you, Melvin, for your part in the program this evening. Good to see you too, Andy. And I'm off tomorrow to try and fit a new pair of Amco jeans.

0: 3YBFM National News. Harvey Norman's renos are underway, and so is their renovation sale, clearing stock and slashing prices.
1: Hello, I'm Sarah Wiedersehen. Israeli Prime Minister Benjamin Netanyahu says he's rejected President Donald Trump's 15-point Board of Peace plan for Gaza. He says forces will not withdraw from the territory until Hamas fully disarms. Hamas has previously said it's willing to disarm under certain conditions, which are being negotiated with the US. Homicide detectives are investigating after the body of a woman was found in a suitcase in southern New South Wales. The grim discovery was made at Olin, about 60 kilometres south of Goulburn. The body is yet to be identified, but it's thought it could have been there for some time. A new anti-bullying advertising campaign will be rolled out across the country, urging parents to confront the issue. The campaign will have the message, "Bullying is harder to spot than you think." Education Minister Jason Clare has told Nine the government is trying to address the problem.
2: From next year, it'll be mandatory for all schools across the country to take steps within the first 2 days when a complaint about bullying happens. Because all of the evidence tells us that if you act quickly here, you can nip it in the bud.
1: The Prime Minister will be looking to strike a deal on gambling reform when Parliament resumes this week. Labor has indicated it's now open to a potential ban on inducements as part of a deal to secure the passage of its bill through Parliament. Calls for strong action on inducements follow allegations that gambling company employees offered to secure drugs and escorts for those gambling. Betting giants have denied the claims. A 38-year-old woman arrested over a stabbing at South Yarra, Melbourne, remains in custody. A man sustained life-threatening injuries after being stabbed early yesterday morning. The 38-year-old woman was arrested at a nearby property. The son of former US President Joe Biden has revealed his father's prostate cancer has continued to spread. Joe Biden announced he was being treated for an aggressive form of the cancer less than 4 months after he left the White House last year. Hunter Biden has told the BBC it's hard to watch his father in pain.
3: Because it's not good. The cancer has spread, it's metastasized into his bones and further. It's very painful. It's very debilitating in many respects, but he's still out there.
1: Also making news, the President of Vietnam has arrived in Australia for bilateral talks with Prime Minister Anthony Albanese in Canberra, and singer Whitney Houston has been honoured with a new Barbie doll.
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1: The Dragons have pulled off a huge upset in round 23 of the NRL. Andrew Lucas reports.
5: St George Illawarra has shocked the informed Sharks with a 24-16 victory in the local derby at Cogra. For most of the game, the two teams could barely be split until Setu Tu scored a brilliant individual try in the dying stages. The win hands the Red V their third victory this season in front of over 11,000 fans. Cronulla lost Jesse Ramey into a pec injury and Adam Fanua-Blake to the sin bin in the second half. Earlier, the Knights beat the Raiders 30-24 in Canberra. Andrew Lucas, Sydney.
1: In the AFL, the Blues have beaten the Saints. Earlier, Collingwood beat West Coast and the Suns beat the Giants in a two-point thriller. And Australia's Isaac Beecroft has won gold and set a new world record in the under 25-kilometre race walk in Oregon. That's news and sport.
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13: A sheep graziers warning has been issued for the region and a strong wind warning is also current for coastal areas. Your forecast for the Great South Coast for Monday, cloudy, a very high chance of showers with southerly winds 20 to 30 k's, tending southwesterly in the middle of the day, then tending westerly 20 to 25 k's later in the evening. Expecting tops of 15 degrees for Warrnambool and Port Fairy, 13 for Mortlake and 14 for Terang.
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13: Right now, it's 11 degrees.
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across Australia. 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We're at 3AW here in Melbourne, 5AA in Adelaide, the good people at 6PR in Perth, the Ace Radio Network. Nathan Kosh will be here in just a moment. 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

0: Overnights, that's what it is. If you'd like to get a part of it, we hope you will. Guess who's having a birthday today? Well, quite a few people, but one in particular, and we'll talk about that very shortly. Nathan Kosh will introduce more formally in just a moment. He's busy getting the late night supper organised, which is very kind, very generous of him. We call the segment Jets and Pets. It's on the way. Wherever you are around Australia, Melbourne right now, it's 12 degrees. Gee, we had a great weekend. Top of 14 coming up for your brand new Monday. Perth, not there yet, 13 degrees. Showers your way, though, 17 degrees in Adelaide, just on 12.5 degrees, and a top of 15 degrees for your Monday. Hope all is well in your world. What have we got to talk about? So much, so very little time. Let's do this. Nathan Kosh.
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0: Joins us.
1: Here is my request.
0: Qantas captain.
1: You don't have to play it, but I hope you'll do your best.
0: And a vet.
1: I've been listening to your show on the radio.
0: Part-time dental technician.
1: And you seem like a friend to me.
0: Well, you could, though, couldn't you? Could you walk in and then pick up the tools, as it were? What would be the gaps between working on somebody's, like a human mouthful of yes. pearly whites as opposed to a dog, for example?
2: Yes, well, we tend to rip the teeth out of the dogs and cats rather than do all the fancy schmancy work on yeah. them. Having said that,
0: yeah.
2: there are specialist veterinary dentists, and having said that, there is a vet in Melbourne who's been around a very long time, mm-hmm. who started doing a lot of veterinary dentistry and enjoyed it so much and got into it so much that he went back to uni and did human dentistry. Mm. So he now does a couple of days a week as a human dentist and a couple of days a week as a veterinary dentist.
0: You've got to be dedicated to that, because I cannot imagine your entire career for 5, 10, 15, 25 or more years just looking into somebody's mouth.
2: Well, they do have a lot of issues of depression and suicide and so on, because as my dentist said, the only person who knows what you've done is the next dentist who has a look in your gob, because the whole idea of dental work is that it's not obvious and not visible. So I guess it's just something that you have to just have self-satisfaction, knowing that you've done a good job, knowing that you've saved a tooth or whatever, or helped someone smile or done all of those things. So we do a bit of dentistry, obviously, as vets, but of course we anaesthetise our patients because there's no way they're going to stay awake. And there are some pretty ordinary mouths that one has seen over the years, but it's not my favourite thing to do. But certainly, look, isn't it good that we're all different? And I had to go a couple of years ago to visit an oral surgeon, and you talk about study, and what you have to do to be an oral surgeon is you have to do medicine. Mm. And dentistry and general surgery and then oral surgery. So I said to him, how long did you spend at uni? And he said, 15 years
0: my
2: or something.
0: My entire life, yeah.
2: So you're 15 years without earning a dollar, and then people wonder why they're so expensive. But the training is just, or the level of knowledge and training is extraordinary.
0: I always said when your children go through that, where you've got to have different things done,
2: the braces.
0: To their teeth, braces and things.
2: Yes.
0: You want to come back as the person who runs that business.
2: Oh, yeah.
0: Wow.
2: Yes.
0: Because they do it okay. But without them, the kids would be worse, way worse off in Australia.
2: Oh, my word. Mm. Well, my daughter had to have braces because she had quite the overbite and it was starting to, her bottom teeth were starting to press into their palate up the top. So after, I think she had braces for 3 years, and after that she had a magnificent smile. Yep. So they do great work.
0: So long as she wore the plates that were provided.
2: Don't start me on that.
0: Daughter number two decided it wasn't a good idea.
2: Yeah, my disame and the front teeth are starting to move and I'm very unhappy. I said, you know what time and effort and money that it cost, and now all you needed was another retainer. And you didn't go and get, because it broke.
0: Yeah.
2: And, well, we can compare notes during the outbreak.
0: Oh, we should. I'm thinking conservatively best part of 10 back in the day. Best part of 10.
2: Yeah, and then some these days.
0: And then you want me to pay school fees as well.
2: Uh-huh.
0: Oh, gee.
2: Yeah.
0: Sandra, good morning and welcome.
3: morning. I need to speak to Nathan, but Tony, your baby's arrived.
0: Not mine. Daughter number two's beautiful baby boy.
2: I was going to say you've got your figure back so quickly.
0: I know,
2: well
0: I'm
2: done.
0: Just, looking pretty good. I wish. But the yes, so baby Colby arrived first thing on Friday morning, and all well. Everybody's happy and safe. Very exciting, Sandra.
3: Oh, that's beautiful. Nathan, we've just become great grandparents with twins, but...
2: Congratulations.
3: Thank you. But what I'm really ringing about is at the home that these twins are going to are two dogs. They're,
2: yes.
3: They're Sooks, they're babies, they're... Is it Weimaranas or...?
2: Weimaranas, yep.
0: Did you say two dogs? Why did you ask two dogs?
2: It's all right. Well, keep going, Sandra.
3: Be quiet, Tony.
2: Yes, be quiet, Tony.
3: And they're thinking of sending the baby clothes because there's been a bit of a difficulty with what's been sort of happening, just sending some of the clothes back to the dogs to sort of sniff and get... If a dog sniffs at clothes and then, say, baby clothes, and when the babies arrive, is there sort of like a recognition between the baby's clothes, the dog's?
2: Well, it needs to be clothes that the babies have worn. So that
3: it would be.
2: Yeah, because they've got to put their scent on it. Look, I haven't heard of that, but I can't see that it's not such a bad idea, so they do get used to a new scent. I think the important thing, and people have to realise that there is no such thing, dogs are not robots, and so at any time that the dogs are anywhere near the babies, there has to be strict supervision. And either of the dogs show any signs whatsoever of any sort of aggression or whatever to them, then, steps need to be taken to keep them apart. Having said that, what you've got to do, one of the big things, if an animal's been in a household already, then the new babies come in, and it's only natural. What happens is the dogs have been the apple of everybody's eye, and then along come the babies. All of a sudden, the dogs are booted outside because, oh, no, we don't want them anywhere near the babies, and everybody comes into the house, and, of course, it's, oh, look at the babies, and then the dogs get left out. So... one of the things that you can do to help that transition is yourselves or the people in the household always make sure that they make a fuss of the dogs first and then make a fuss of the babies so that at least the dogs feel as though they're still kind of number one and then the babies are in there afterwards. So, yeah, otherwise sometimes if you really make massive changes, it can certainly get the dog's noses out of joints. But, have everybody make a fuss of the dog and make sure that the dogs are number one first and then the babies and then hopefully they'll accept them. But there's no guarantees, but you've really got to keep an absolutely close eye on them. The vast majority of dogs will be quite happy, but getting them used to the scent, getting them used to just having them around and, let them have a sniff of them and that type of thing. Possibly even in neutral territory, if you can do that, because obviously the dogs feel as though that's their home. So if they're going to allow someone in, then you don't want it to be threatening for them. So if you can, the first introduction can be, outside the house or whatever, or somewhere, in a park or that type of thing. And so they just get used to them before they actually come into the house. So hopefully that might just help to ease the transition for them.
0: I asked the question earlier in the program with the boys. I said, when you think about the question that I said is, McEwen's has what?
2: Yes. Do you want me to answer? No,
0: please. No,
2: answer.
0: Please. Well, look at all the texts. They've answered for you. Well, and most are right.
2: Yes, McEwen's means a million things.
0: That's what it meant. McEwen's means a million things. Good morning, Tone and Nathan. Trust you had a great weekend. Yes, we did. Birthdays today. Artie, happy birthday, Artie. We'll talk a bit later on. Congratulations. That's very kind, but they don't call me Pop. They call me Grandpa Jack, especially the daughters.
2: Hang on. Grandpa Jack?
0: Yeah.
2: How does that
0: long,
2: work?
0: Long story.
2: Okay.
0: But Grandpa Jack, it's just easier because there's two Tonys.
2: You're two Tones.
0: Tony's hidden body.
2: Tones and I.
0: That's
2: been taken. You can't say that.
0: So Sean's dad is also a Tony.
2: Ah.
0: Right. Like the father-in-law.
2: Yes.
0: Two Tonys. So I'm Grandpa Jack. Just simplifies it for the kids.
2: Fair enough.
0: Well, thank you for sharing.
2: As long as it makes sense to you, that's all that matters.
0: It's all that matters.
2: All that matters.
0: Warmest. Jan, that's very kind of you. And Tony, did you enjoy the Jeff White Cup against Fremantle on Saturday? Oh, did we?
2: Yes, winners are grinners.
0: Just recovered. Formidable team, of course, Fremantle. The pressure, the tackling was all up to the challenge, and Melbourne was there. We had probably just a bit more to play for, Rob. I think you're right about that. And crowd definitely spurred, and the crowd makes a huge difference.
2: Did they do that? I was working. Did they do the whole Wharfie time thing again for
0: Not so Freo? Much, I don't think so. Not so much, but it's a lovely expression, Wharfie. Oh, we're going to play the Wharfies.
2: The Wharfie time.
0: Yeah.
2: Now, Here's a question for you.
0: As opposed to demon time.
2: That's it. Mm. We refer to them as Fremantle.
0: Mm-hmm.
2: Fremantle, sorry. But over in WA, aren't they known as Fremantle?
0: Fremantle.
2: Yes.
0: Mm.
2: Not Fremantle.
0: That's right, just Fremantle.
2: Yes. Spelt the same, apparently.
0: Exactly
2: yes.
0: right.
2: Yes.
0: It's all in the sort of...
2: Pronunciation. Yes.
0: Stay there. Andrew, Shawnee, Leanne, Len, we'll come to you very shortly. Wherever you are, right around Australia. You can also send that text message, and we do get to them. 0477-693-693.
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7: Just trying to remember what the reference now was to Tudor. It was a tag to a gag.
8: It was.
7: Very famous.
8: About the young Indian brave who asked why they are named Running Bear and Babbling Brook and all of that.
7: That's right. It's a funny gag.
8: It is.
7: Andrew in Horsham, morning.
9: G'day, fellas. How you going?
7: We're well, Andrew. Welcome.
8: Morning, Andrew.
9: G'day. Listen, I'm wondering if you'd mind if I'd bring something pretty important to your attention, and it concerns dogs, wild dogs.
8: Yes.
9: Now, recently, I was listening to radio all the time, and people were going bazook because somebody yelled at their dog.
8: Oh, yes, and that Barnaby Joyce.
9: I'm listening, yeah. Well, irrespective of who it was, I'm lying in bed thinking, this is insane. As we speak, there'll be wild dogs out there mauling sheep every night up in the northwest of Victoria. Yeah. It's just terrible.
8: Yep, and killing wildlife and everything.
9: Thousands, not hundreds, have already been killed, lambs.
8: Yes.
9: And the lambs get murdered and the ewes are walking around in the morning with their gizzards hanging out.
7: Okay, I think we've got the picture around that. So there is some real challenges, Nathan, in terms of wild animals doing
8: huge.
7: That sort of
8: feral
7: damage.
8: Animals, feral cats, feral dogs.
7: Mm.
8: There's been a lot of PR lately about in the snowy mountains, the feral horses, because, you know, the Brumbies, horses are not native to Australia.
7: Mm.
8: They do a lot of damage, and when they're there in large numbers, they can cause a lot of damage to the ground. Horses are very inefficient feeders. Then the argument is, well, what do you do about it? And obviously we don't like the idea of, you know, helicopters going around and hunters in the, you know, professional hunters in the helicopters that are out there shooting them. Look, I don't know what the answer they were.
7: It's torturous to think about it, by the way.
8: It is. And one of the things they were looking at was having sterilised stallions and things doing the mating so that eventually you just wouldn't get the birth rate of foals and things and all sorts of stuff going on. But don't know. Look, when it's fairly drastic and if the land is getting really degraded and getting attacked, then you've got to do stuff. Wild dogs and feral cats are, of course, are incredible hunters. That's what they're designed to do, and you know, they can grow to large sizes. And I think a lot of these so-called puma sightings and things that have been of just, you know, cats, feral cats that have generations thereof that have just grown into quite large sizes. But they can decimate wildlife.
7: Camels,
8: that's right. I don't think they're quite as harmful, but they're massive, massive numbers because they're not...
7: phenomenal numbers.
8: Yeah, well, they were brought down, they were brought in from, you know, Darwin to go to the inland and all with pack materials and goods and things on them. And then when they reached the destination, because they weren't going to take them back up again, they just let him go. And obviously they're very well adapted to our climate in the desert. And yeah, they've been going bananas. And I believe they're so strong that they've been catching some of them. They've been sending them to Saudi Arabia for the camel races because, the you know, Australian camels are you know, very good stock. But, you know, where you've got any time you introduce anything, you know, cane toads, that was a good idea.
7: Yeah.
8: Rabbits, now there was an idea.
7: Rabbit.
8: Foxes, I mean, that's what we haven't done to our environment here. And, of course, the problem is our wildlife hasn't developed an ability or, you know, to avoid these predators. And so we do see a lot of damage. And as Andrew was saying, I mean, when you've got the foxes and the wild dogs and things, just, you know, mauling lambs, and it's horrendous. It's awful, very distressing all around. And, you know, if you're looking at it from a production perspective as well, obviously there's a lot of lambs that aren't going to be fattened up and either be used later on for wool or for meat. So it is a huge problem. And sometimes, you know, they have to take some fairly drastic action because the numbers are massive.
7: And Nathan, and those decisions that are made by community going back in that instance probably 100, 200 years
8: yes,
7: to some degree, that's why I get really concerned about how we make decisions today
8: yes,
7: that will impact the next 200 years.
8: Absolutely.
7: And it's too easy to say, oh, it's not an issue until we realize it probably was an issue.
8: Yes. Yes. And you know, I think the only thing is this, you know, particularly say with the environment, I think we understand a lot more about potential consequences when our forebears decided that, yeah, let's get half a dozen rabbits and, you know, we can go hunting, and foxes so that we can go fox hunting. Had no idea and no understanding of, you know, where they were going to end up and what they can do. But, you know, now we've got things like, although they weren't introduced, things like fire ants that are now causing all manner of problems, and they just swarm and can you know, kill animals and people too, because just thousands of them, and they just start biting. And they came in presumably on a cargo ship somewhere or other wasn't inspected, and away they went. But unfortunately, you've got a few people that won't report them because they say, oh, I don't want you coming on my property and spraying all those nasty chemicals. Problem being, though, the nasty chemicals are a hell of a lot better than having millions and billions of fire ants around the place, because they, they're very aggressive and cause all sorts of damage and could potentially kill people.
7: Sean in Diamond Creek, welcome to Australia Overnight, Shawnee.
10: Yeah, how you going, Nathan? Been wondering for a while. My daughter's a flight attendant she's international for Qantas.
8: So yeah.
10: Flies out of London, but my sister-in-law used to be a flight attendant for Ansett back in the day.
8: Yes.
10: Now, she used to tell me that pilots that flew from Melbourne to Perth used to see things out of the cockpit that they couldn't explain. Have you ever seen anything?
8: No. Look, I haven't, and I'm not covering up, and I'm not told, you know, I've not been told not to say anything. Look, honestly, not. The last thing that we saw, and in fact this evening, which was really quite spectacular, was because of the angle of the sun and the nature of it all, looking at the Starlink satellites moving around. And they can be quite, you know, you just see they come up quite bright, they move around with respect to each other, and so, you know, to see those is phenomenal. But I honestly, I can't say that I've ever seen anything that is unexplained. I've seen comets, seen lots of shooting stars. They're fantastic. Seen lots of satellites. We saw the Hubble telescope, the International Space Station, all those sorts of things. But as far as something, you know, UFOs or something unexplained or unexplainable, honestly, I can't say that I have. And have so I'm very boring, Sean.
7: Have we seen, on the contrary, have we seen with zillions of flights around the world each and every day, you would think at some point, given everybody has a mobile, that somebody would take a photo. And to my knowledge, I don't know that we've ever seen even pictures.
8: Well, that's right. Look, there have been plenty. There's plenty of stuff out there. Look, if you're asking me, in theory, do I believe that there could be life on other planets? I think absolutely, because when you just from a mathematical perspective, if you think every star exactly, every star is a sun, and every sun has planets orbiting, you know, to think of how many, you know, and we can't get our heads around infinity, but if you can think about how many suns are out there with how many planets, to think that we are the only one anywhere that has some sort of life, and it may not be life as we know it, but some sort of life. I think it's got to be out there. Whether they're well developed, whether they have spaceships, whether they do all that sort of stuff, I don't know. But I think it's quite possible. But have I seen anything? No, I haven't.
7: All right, just quick before the break, a quick comment about, this is from Rob, who says, to a point that affect domesticated animals, talking about bird flu.
8: Yeah.
7: You on this program have said it is quite concerning.
8: Oh, very. Mm. And the fact now that, you know, there's cases popping up all over the place of these migratory birds, so everywhere from WA through into South Australia, Victoria, New South Wales. So it's out there. These are the birds that have been found that are tested. How many have sort of sadly died or become ill in the bush and are never seen by anybody? So, look, it is out there, and the poultry industry is, you know,
7: anxious.
8: Really, really getting very anxious, and they have the right now to keep their hens and things inside and still refer to the eggs as or free-range eggs, because you just can't run the risk.

0: then we're in big trouble because we have a whole population that has zero immunity to it because we've never been exposed to it. And it is very aggressive. And, you know, the Spanish flu epidemic back after the First World War, I believe, I have to check up what strain that was, but that was also flu. So, we really do need to be very careful. And anyone who finds a sick bird, make sure you talk to the right people. And if you are handling birds or do anything or getting anywhere near them, make sure you adopt very strict hygiene practices just to make sure there's no chance of any spread.
1: There you go, Rob. Thank you for that. David, nice message. Thank you. Much appreciated. It is very exciting time, isn't it? Life just gets better. Mel, Leanne, Len, Justin, will come to you very shortly. It is Australia Overnight. Good morning.
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10: 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Or search Fair Dinkum Builds.
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1: It's a very good question for people around Australia. If you go to the so-called markets, you know, whether it be one of the favourite markets in Adelaide, the famous market right in town.
0: Yes.
1: Whether it be some of the incredible markets in Western Australia, and there are a handful or more that you can go to, and certainly in Melbourne, we know and love markets and have done for a long, long time. Point of that story is the perception that markets were, for the want of a better word, cheaper.
0: Yes.
1: Not the case anymore.
0: Well, I think, yeah, the whole emphasis has changed and they've gone more upmarket.
1: And presenting a premium product?
0: Presenting a premium product. And I'm sure even, you know, the farmers markets and things, but I'm not sure whether the prices are cheaper or just whether people are happy to pay because they know the produce is coming, you know, straight from the farm as opposed to going through various other hands. But, I don't know that there's anywhere anymore that you can go and get a real bargain for things. People, you know, if anyone knows, please get in touch with us, either call or text.
1: 133693.
0: And, where do you go if you're really looking for a bargain?
1: Yeah. Mel, morning and welcome.
12: Morning, Tony. Nathan, sorry, this is an aviation question.
0: Sure.
12: Why do pilots... you hear them say in America, say this is Continental Airlines Flight 2437 Heavy.
0: Yes.
12: Why do they say heavy?
0: Because they need to be. Once

0: They're over a particular size, and we do the same thing here. So 737 A320 aircraft are not considered heavy. They're in the medium category. But once you start to get into the 767, 787s, A330s, 50s, jumbos, they would be called heavy. And just so that air traffic control No, because the flight number doesn't give a clue as to what the aeroplane is. So at least by saying heavy, you know that, you know, there are certain separation standards and things that need to be adhered to. And even now, because of the A380, because of its size, you'll hear on the radio they will refer to themselves as super. So you've got your, you know, heavies, and then you've got the super. So everyone knows that it's a 380, so that they have to allow, as I say, further separation as far as wake turbulence and all sorts of stuff is concerned. So, yeah, that's just a thing to prompt everybody so that we, you know, we all know if we're listening that it's actually an aircraft, you know, one of the larger aircraft rather than one of the smaller ones.
1: The transponder, Nathan, wouldn't that identify to air traffic control what sort of plane?
0: Oh, it does. It'll have all the information. But for us listening in, we don't know. And it just makes sure that everybody knows. And if we know that there's a super in front of us, we might slow down a bit to allow more more space, because we might be a bit concerned perhaps for some wake turbulence or that sort of thing. And it's just an identifier to know for everybody, really, not just air traffic control, that that we know that it's a larger aeroplane as opposed to a smaller one.
1: Very good. Thank you.
0: Pleasure.
2: Good on you, Mel. It came up in conversation over the weekend. People might remember the name around Australia, Ian Reid, so associated, I think, with Qantas, Compass 2? Or Compass 1? Compass 2, I think.
0: Ian Gray? Gray?
2: So Ian Gray, was it?
0: There was not Ian Gray, who, John Gray? Someone will know.
2: Yeah.
0: But yeah, it was definitely Gray, because a friend of mine worked for the Compi.
2: Mm.
0: Is that the plural of Compass?
2: Yeah, two Compis.
0: Two Compis. So yes, it was Compass Mark 1 and Compass Mark 2.
2: Yeah. It was an intriguing time, really, wasn't it? Watch it unfold.
0: You know, Brian Gray, sorry.
2: Brian Gray. Yeah.
0: You've got to admire people who attempt to start out. Australia really is a very small aviation market, and we're not, it's very difficult because we've got such long distances between the cities, and the cheaper operators can work well, you know, when there's only short flights, so you can just pack a whole heap of flights in the day. So even if you're selling $100 tickets or whatever it is, you can just do heaps and heaps and heaps of them during the day, and they can make money. But when we've got, you know, like Melbourne to Perth, you can only do so many flights in the day because of the distance, and hence when, you know, they're not able to really have the discounted sort of fares that you'd like. But the other reason too is because we have a small market. For anyone to try and enter that market, you're really up against the heavyweights, and so it's very difficult to establish a foothold. You've got some that, you know, and especially if you're going to take them on, and in recent history we've had, you know, Tiger that came and went. We've had Rex have, although they're still going with their turboprops, they, you know, had a 737 operation that went. Bonza came and went, and that's only in the last few years. So, you know, we're really, it's very difficult for anyone to gain a foothold. And I think the only way that you can, if you want to, is not to go up against the big people, but just to pick some niche markets and things and try and develop a bit of a market there. Although we had a company that did start off with some smaller jets. It was called JetGo, and now JetGo is Jet Gone. The same thing happened because they just couldn't establish a foothold. And so many of them pop up and disappear, sadly. But I think, you know, the Australian market is only big enough for kind of two operators, really. And if anyone does look like they're getting a bit too successful, then they're going to get squished.
2: Yeah. Leanne, good morning.
3: Good morning, Tony and Nathan and Jay. You're talking about the Compass Airlines.
0: Yep.
3: I flew that. I thought it was fantastic.
0: Yes. Everybody loved it.
3: And the little doggy bag.
0: Yep.
3: And the little doggy bag of food you got. It was fabulous.
0: Yes. I mean, look, it was a great product, but the problem was, you know, what happens is with any, and it happens all around the world, really, but if there's someone starts up and they look like they might be all right, the other companies with the deeper pockets just undercut the fares. And so they'll undercut, and then eventually these new startups run out of money, and then they go bust because the larger companies will just attempt to squeeze them out. So, and that's everywhere. That's just business. I mean, it's nothing personal against these airlines, but unfortunately, if you do have a big slice of a market or a slice of the market, you're not going to give it up in a hurry. So that's what they do.
3: And Jetstar's probably going to be the next one to go out of business with charging for overhead lockers.
2: It was a big issue last week, wasn't it?
0: Yeah, well, Jetstar, of course, is part of the Qantas Group, so I don't think it'll be going under anytime soon. But, look, it just depends. It's obviously come out of the blue with this, and they have said that other airlines around the world do the same. But it just depends on whether people here are willing to, whether they're willing to wear it or not. Time will tell. They're not silly. They've got, they do all the marketing and research and everything, and I guess they figure that that people are going to wear it, so hence they're going to introduce it.
2: So if you do the numbers, Leanne, thank you for that. You look at the numbers between $25 and, say, $52 to store something above.
0: Yes.
2: Yeah. And so I read just over the weekend, obviously there's lots of calculations around it, but that could be as much as extra revenue to the tune of $400 million.
0: Sure.
2: All of a sudden, you're thinking this is an opportunity.
0: Yeah.
2: Because our costs are escalating.
0: Yes.
2: We've got to find other sources of revenue.
0: And they, they'll work on the fact that even with that price, with the extra, you're still better off going with Jetstar than you are with some of the other carriers. So it's not as cheap as it was, but as long as it's still cheaper, then that's probably where you're going to continue to go. So people will grumble, but then sadly, I think everybody just gets used to it.
2: It's a lot to talk about. Come and join us, 133693. Morning.
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2: Why don't we race through some of these callers that have been waiting? Tone, thank you. Planes being called heavy and super heavy. What was that distinction again?
0: Yeah, just the A380 is called super, whereas the others, like the call it the twin-aisled aircraft, are called heavy. And then otherwise the 737s, the A320s and whatever just don't have any extra on our call signs. We just give the call sign.
2: He ain't heavy.
0: He's my brother.
2: Len, good morning.
15: Good morning, guys.
0: Hey,
15: Nathan. I had an incident this week.
0: Uh-oh.
15: On Wednesday.
0: Yeah.
15: I found this pigeon. I call them nosheads because it's got that little spike on the top of their head.
0: Oh, yes, a crested pigeon.
15: That's the word, yes. Crested pigeon. And it was sitting there and it did not move.
0: Yeah.
15: Actually, it was early in the morning. And not really early, around about 8:30, 9 o'clock.
2: Mm.
15: And my dog, I usually go out for a cup of coffee on the back porch, and my dog goes out the back to do his business and all that. And this morning on Wednesday, he started barking.
0: Mm-hmm.
15: Something's going on out there. And he's sitting there looking at this pigeon.
0: Mm-hmm.
15: And this does not look good because it was just sitting there.
0: Yep.
15: Frozen. Absolutely frozen. So anyway, I got onto the Shire.
0: Good.
15: And they sent him around the Injured Wildlife Response Unit.
0: Yes.
15: And they picked it up. And is there any way I can find out if it's okay or if I go to the Shire? Did they put in a report?
0: Look, I doubt it. You could try and contact them, but I think it's just one of those things. There are so many animals that they don't know how whether they would have records on all of them individually.
2: Managed, yeah.
0: So, I don't know. And look, obviously, as we've been speaking about before, the big worry with any sick bird at the moment is, you know, if it's not carrying bird flu. So you certainly did the right thing by not approaching it. And that's what they're telling people. Don't approach it, even if it looks sort of unwell and harmless, and just make sure you contact the right people because they know how to handle these things. Because the big worry is that, you know, this virus, if it gets into us, and, you know, it can, but sometimes, you know, they mutate so quickly, and if it mutates into something that's going to affect mammalian cells or human cells, then we're going to be in for another pandemic, so we don't want that at all.
2: No, we do not. Carolyn, hello. Say hello to Nathan Kosh. You're on Australia Overnight.
16: Hello, Nathan.
0: Hello, Caroline.
16: You're not sorry, love. I worked in Qantas for 25 years.
0: Yes.
16: Of course, now I'm retired because I'm 75.
0: You don't sound like a day over 40.
16: Oh, thank you. Thank you so much. You know, I'm talking about the overhead locker.
0: Yes.
16: In the aircraft.
0: Yep.
16: Nathan, some people take too much, Nathan.
0: Oh, they do. Some people, you know, some of the bags are massive. Some of the airlines have scales to weigh them and units that, you know, have the right dimensions, and some of these bags are huge. Other airlines kind of are a little bit more lenient, a little bit more flexible with all of that. But yes, certainly over the journey we've seen, and you would have seen, some bags that you think, really? Really? You think you're going to get that on? And then, you know, the flight attendants will stop the people at the door and say, that's got to go underneath because there's no way that's even going to fit in an overhead locker, let alone, you know, that's why they have the 7-kilo limit. I think people are a little bit liberal with that. But yeah, there's certainly some heavy bags that end up in the overhead lockers. And unfortunately, nowadays the flight attendants are informed they're not allowed to help people with bags into the lockers because there have been many, many injuries over the years with people, lifting up heavy bags and then hurting shoulders and doing all that sort of thing, which continues to this very day. So, you know, people just need to be a bit sensible about how they pack their bags and be a bit reasonable.
2: Carolyn, were you a flight attendant? What were you doing?
16: No, I worked in the kitchen area, but I love my job. I loved it. I love Qantas. It's a beautiful airline, you know?
0: See, that's one of the things. It's got, you know, there's all of us that are there and have been there. There's that connection, and it really is in many ways quite a family. It's an iconic brand. I guess in the last few years that...
2: it's been dented a
0: little
2: bit.
0: It has been dented, tainted, smashed, bashed, crashed, whatever else. But, yeah, it's, you know, as I always say, look, it's the people. It's the people with whom you work that really make it. And by and large, you've just got such a lovely bunch of people. Everyone, you know, from the cleaners and, you know, you've got the caterers and the refuelers and, you know, flight attendants and pilots and ground staff. It's always just a pleasure. And engineers, of course, always a pleasure to talk to people. And as I say, you start to have a chat and you find out life stories and you find out all sorts of things about people. And it's quite a fascinating bunch.
2: Carolyn, well done. Good to talk to you. Helen, good morning.
17: Good morning, Tony and Nathan.
0: Hello, Helen.
17: I hope you're both well.
2: We're really well, Helen. Thank you.
17: I'm glad. Can I say, Nathan, some of those bags that people bring in, there is no way they're shipping kilos.
0: No. Oh, no, definitely not.
17: Years.
0: Yes.
17: And they bring, some of them, they take on more than one.
0: Yes.
17: And I think on the last flight I was on, because I had the aisle seat, I couldn't even put my handbag in the locker.
0: Yes,
17: there were so
0: chockers.
17: Many.
0: Yeah.
17: Hand luggage. The other thing I was going to say, markets aren't cheap anymore. You were talking about markets.
2: Yes,
17: I used to love to go to Preston Market. But
0: yes.
17: They're just as expensive as anywhere else. So for me to go all the way from where I am to Preston Market, it costs me more in petrol than what I need for my little self.
0: Yes.
17: Other thing, if I've got 1 minute...
2: No, we haven't. So I tell you what I'm going to do, Helen. Forgive, I'll put you back there. We'll come back to you in just a tick because if we don't do this, I get into a lot of trouble. Around Australia, good morning. It is Australia Overnight.
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2: Lots of wonderful tests. We'll come back to you, Helen, just after the news, if you're happy to do that. Most of the women... Oh, no, I better not do
0: no.
2: that. A Led Zeppelin is what I call a heavy outfit.
0: Boom, boom.
2: And to get it airborne, it needs a whole lot of shove. Nice. Zeppelin references. Thank you, Phantom. We'll be back the other side of the news, so come and join us, 133-693.
24: 3YBFM National News. Harvey Norman's renos are underway, and so is their renovation sale, clearing stock and slashing prices.
25: Hello, I'm Sarah Wiedersheim. The President of Vietnam, Tho Lam, has arrived in Australia ahead of scheduled discussions with Prime Minister Anthony Albanese. The leaders will meet for the first time in Canberra on Tuesday to discuss opportunities to strengthen cooperation between the two nations. Fuel, trade and China are expected to be top of the agenda. In a statement, Mr. Albanese says Vietnam-Australia relationship is grounded in deep strategic trust, mutual interests and a shared ambition for the future of our region. New polling shows Labor's primary vote has plunged to levels not seen since 2013 when Julia Gillard was Prime Minister. The latest news poll in The Australian shows Labor's core support has fallen from 33% 2 months ago to 29% to be equal with One Nation. The coalition is still well behind on 18%. The body of a woman has been found in a suitcase in southern New South Wales. Hugh Phillips reports.
26: Police were called to Walgan Road in Olin, about 61 kilometres south of Goulburn, where they found a suitcase with a body inside it. The body is yet to be formally identified, however, it is believed to be female. A crime scene has been established and the suitcase has been seized to undergo forensic examination. It's unknown how long the body had been there. Hugh Phillips reporting.
25: The Federal Transport Minister has confirmed a ground controller and a tug operator have been stood down after two planes were involved in a near miss at Sydney Airport. A Jetstar plane bound for the Gold Coast had to brake suddenly to avoid colliding with a Qatar Airways flight that was being towed on the tarmac yesterday morning. The Australian Transport Safety Bureau has launched an investigation into the incident. Green Senator Sarah Hanson-Young says she wants to ensure the government gets the mix right on the news media bargaining code. The federal government wants tech giants to pay a 2.5% levy for Australian news that they use on their platforms. Speaking on the ABC, Ms. Hanson-Young has questioned if the levy is enough.
27: But we know that big tech companies are taking the work of journalists and creators in Australia, having it on their platforms and making massive profit off it. That's not okay.
28: And so, is a 2.5% levy on revenue?
27: Well, I think there's a question about whether the amount is enough to compensate Australian journalists and media outlets.
25: Also making news, a rally has been held in Melbourne's West calling for tougher bail laws following the bashing death of a local grocery store owner. And the Canadian province of British Columbia has declared a state of emergency as firefighters battle more than 100 active wildfires.
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25: card. In the NRL, the last place Dragons have beaten the Sharks 24-16 at Jubilee Stadium. The upset puts Cronulla's top four finish hopes in doubt. Sharks coach Craig Fitzgibbon says they simply got outplayed.
5: I honestly just thought they outperformed us today, like, fair and square. Like, don't suck about it. Don't make excuses. Just cop it on the chin. Do something about it. They outworked us. Mate, that hurts.
25: Earlier the Knights beat the Raiders 30-24. In the AFL, the Blues have thumped the Saints 106-62. Collingwood fended off a brave West Coast comeback to post a 19-point win in Perth. The Gold Coast Suns beat the GWS Giants 79-77. And in the AFLW, Carlton defeated St Kilda 66 points to 40.
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29: A sheep graziers warning has been issued for the region and a strong wind warning is also current for coastal areas. Your forecast for the Great South Coast for Monday, cloudy, a very high chance of showers with southerly winds 20 to 30 k's, tending southwesterly in the middle of the day, then tending westerly 20 to 25 k's later in the evening. Expecting tops of 15 degrees for Warrnambool and Port Ferry, 13 for Mortlake and 14 for Terang.
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29: And at the moment, it's 10 degrees.
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2: We'll come back to you in just a tick, Helen. One of the great lines from Johnny Carson many a year ago was as one of his monologues where he said along the lines of, "You think I'm a loser? I've just taken the John Glenn sticker off my DeLorean."
0: Mm-hmm.
2: What was the reference? What was the...
0: Well, John Glenn, I know, was one of the original American astronauts.
2: And then what did he do post...
0: He became a senator?
2: Which I think was failed. So he would have had stickers promoting himself.
0: Okay.
2: When he lost office.
0: Right.
2: I think was the reference. So okay. And the line was, I've just removed the John Glenn sticker from my DeLorean.
0: Yes.
2: Two major failures.
0: Two major failures,
2: which
0: yes.
2: was a Carson line. For whatever I have always thought about that. And the idea of producing a documentary storyline about John DeLorean.
0: Yes.
2: Because we love the DeLorean, which was featured in the movie.
0: Back to the Future.
2: So I just wonder whether anybody's ever thought about doing a film about John DeLorean. He created some amazing cars at Chrysler.
0: Now, is it might even been an episode of Wheeler Dealers or one of those programs where they sort of went through the history of the DeLorean. And it was quite something because he didn't have the money. So he kind of just got bits from other manufacturers. And so it was a car that was cobbled together, but they're all that silver colour because they're made of stainless steel. And I have seen the odd one floating around. There's still a couple around Australia. One of my retired colleagues had one in the UK that he was having restored to even better than it came out of the showroom, but I think he ended up selling it to someone. But it's quite if not for the movie Back to the Future, it would be just another quirky car. But they really put it on the map hugely.
2: Massively.
0: Back to the Future.
2: Very clever, that
0: DeLorean. Yeah.
2: So he managed the creation in his day. This is John DeLorean. Pontiac GTO.
0: Mm-hmm.
2: Pontiac Firebird. Yes. These are much-loved American cars.
0: Yes.
2: Pontiac Grand Prix.
0: Yeah.
2: Chevrolet Cosworth Vega. And the DMC DeLorean, which was featured in the 85 film Back to the Future. So a pretty incredible body of work.
0: Mm.
2: Pity that he was, how do we say this, coerced?
0: Yes, entrapped.
2: Entrapped, which was, I think, shown up in the trial, wasn't it?
0: Yeah.
2: For getting involved because he was looking to... He was insolvent at the time and a debt, and they said, look, you know, here's a bit of cocaine, get rid of this for us.
0: And you'll have your money.
2: Yeah, and of course...
0: There was the FBI, but they coerced him and that got thrown out of court.
2: Helen, thank you for waiting ever so patiently.
1: That's okay. Good morning. I didn't know that about the DeLorean.
2: Fascinating story. It is.
1: Oh, yeah. I was just going to add also the Leyland car that disappeared as well, but... I was going to be self-indulgent and tell Nathan, about 30 years ago, my husband decided he wanted an airplane propeller
0: yes.
1: to put on the wall.
0: On the wall, yes. And what a fine man.
1: On the wall. We've still got the propeller on our wall.
0: Lovely.
1: So that was all I was going to do.
2: Oh, good. And you told him
0: you talk it up a bit more, Helen.
1: Oh, okay. Oh well, no. Well, he had an incident where he had after being on a plane, and so he had a fear of flying.
0: Yes.
1: But. He always loved aeroplanes. It was just he couldn't get himself to go to the airport.
0: Yeah.
1: He'd just come out in sweat.
0: Yeah.
1: So there we are. Added to my story. He'd come out in sweat and everything. So he decided he wanted, because he's when he was a young man, he used to sneak out. We're talking about the late 50s.
0: Mm.
1: He would sneak out to go to a billiard parlour and they had pinball machines and a billiard table, and he would get into trouble for that. So that when we built our house, he made a billiard room, and so we had a pinball machine and a billiard table. And in that room, that was his room. He wanted the propeller. So the propeller is on one wall, this huge propeller. And I look at it all the time and I think of my husband and this propeller.
2: What a gorgeous memory.
1: So there we are. I bored you with my story.
0: Not at all. That's You've a done, great story.
2: Yeah, told beautifully too.
0: Yes.
2: Billiard parlours around Australia.
0: Lindrum's?
2: Walter Lindrum.
0: There's a hotel named after it now, isn't
2: it? I think that's gone.
0: In Flinders Street in Melbourne? Yeah.
2: I think so.
0: Okay.
2: Because they had a lot of memorabilia from Lindrum's Hall in the front of the hotel.
0: Right.
2: But I'm not too sure that it's still branded that.
0: Okay.
2: Stand to be corrected on that. Margaret, Taylor's Lakes, morning.
3: Morning. Hi, Tony and Nathan.
0: Hello, Margaret.
3: I just want to share something really quick with you, Nathan.
0: Yes.
3: When I was flying back home in 1992 from the States,
0: mm-hmm.
3: I was on the United Air
6: line flight, and I just, I'd been in flight for a couple of hours, and I just happened to open the curtain and I looked out the window and I see this Qantas aeroplane just flying past. And I've done a lot of trips since then. I've never, ever seen that again. I just thought that was quite amazing.
0: We do
6: see another plane.
0: Yeah. I mean, obviously, we see them from time to time, but it is quite something to watch an aeroplane, another aeroplane in the air. When you're coming into Sydney, because they have the parallel runways, quite often you'll see... you'll be alongside another aeroplane on the final approach, and that's always something that's pretty cool because you're just sitting there looking at it, you know, you're almost in formation with another aircraft. So, yes, to see one out the window. We had an A380 cross underneath us, and one of the passengers said, "We nearly had a mid-air collision, whatever." I said, no, that's all fine. We knew about them, they knew about us. It's well-spaced, air traffic control is all under control. We have our traffic collision avoidance system if somehow or other there was a mistake made and we were getting too close. And they said, this person said, no, we were going to hit them. And I said, hang on a minute, because having seen them, I pulled out my phone and I'd taken video of this aeroplane going underneath us. Is this the one? Oh, yes. Said, no, it's all fine. Everything was cool, so don't worry. But, yeah, it is quite something when you see them just suspended in the air. It's quite a look.
6: Amazing. It was quite a distance, it's nowhere near our aircraft, but I could clearly see it.
2: Mm.
6: Now, just another quick question about our Kelpie.
0: Yes?
6: Somebody brought this to my attention the other day and said that maybe she's a diabetic. Our Kelpie dog, female, she loves to drink lots of water, but she's done that all her life.
0: Right.
6: Could she possibly be a diabetic?
0: Look, there's certainly easy tests that the vet can do to confirm one way or the other. So, yeah, dogs do get diabetes. Cats get diabetes. It's a possibility just because of drinking. There's many reasons for it, one of which is they like the taste of water and they'll just drink a lot. But it's pretty easy to check. So just a little blood test would give you the blood sugar level of your dog. And then if it is diabetic, then the steps that you can take to try and control the diabetes just as they do with us. So, yep, take your dog to the vet, get a little blood test and they can tell you straight away.
2: Good on you, Mark. Thank you. And good morning, Tone and Nathan. Now, Compass Airlines, great airline, doing well. However, there were a bit of politics involved. You look at Sir Peter, a good friend with the Prime Minister at the time.
0: Yeah.
2: In the end, didn't help answer due to bad management during that time. Says Jan. Does that make sense?
0: There's always politics involved in these things, but
2: it's business.
0: I think
2: it's business.
0: Yes, and I think, you know, the largest part of it is the fact that if a new airline starting up, the ones that are already there are not going to band together, but are certainly going to try and undercut them and hope that they run out of money before the established ones do. And that's exactly what happened. They didn't have unlimited funds to ride out a price cutting war. And so they ended up having to disappear.
2: Betty Bromage?
0: Yes.
2: Oldest female wing walker?
0: Yes.
2: A wing walker back in the day. God, we miss them. We need more wing walkers.
0: More wing walkers. Yeah, it was on the news. They're strapped into a frame on top of the aeroplane. Bless her. It's not something that I have any desire to do, but yeah, there was on the news this week, and got her certificate, and good on her, from the Guinness Book of Records.
2: Fantastic. 97.
0: Yes.
2: Great story.
0: It is.
2: Nathan and Tone, a 2018 movie called Driven, biography of the aforementioned John DeLorean.
0: Ah.
2: In regards, Peter. Thank you for that information.
0: I'm sure it'll be around somewhere. I have no doubt it's a fascinating story.
2: Come and join us wherever you are, right around Australia. Plenty of room. You'll jump on 133693. 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
2: Simon, Nathan Rod, will come to you in just a moment. That ongoing level of training, we were just chatting there during the break, where
0: yes,
2: you get all this, all these little days, even 2-3 hours that you'll be doing, I think, on Wednesday, where they put you in a certain condition or a certain environment,
0: yep,
2: and how you would react to that along with the fellow crew members.
0: Yeah, so in our simulators, the emphasis these days is not on just, fly this instrument approach, or we do some of that, and obviously we do practice engine failures on takeoff and engine fires and all that sort of stuff. But this emergency procedures day that I've got this week, there's some theoretical exams. We have to know where all the equipment is. We have to, know all of that kind of stuff. And then there's all sorts of things to do with, like, our communication. We do a human factors module where, we might look at an incident from us or from somewhere around the world and discuss the pros and cons, and then we'll sit down in a classroom. There'll be a bunch of pilots and a bunch of flight attendants, and, okay, from your perspective, if this was you, what would you be thinking? What would you be seeing? And it's interesting sometimes that the flight attendants see things from a different perspective. And it's on us, obviously, as the pilots, to make sure that they're informed as to what's going on, and we'll liaise through the customer service manager. So they're very good exercises, and they try and sort of keep them as practical as they can. And then, as I say, we've got a few little exams we have to do. We do all sorts of stuff about dangerous goods, which is why they always ask the question whenever you buy any airline ticket about, lithium batteries or flammable liquids, or even things like book matches that you're not allowed to carry anymore, all those sorts of bits and pieces.
2: It's so, pretty comprehensive.
0: Oh, it is. It's a day where I think we go from about 7:30 in the morning till about 3:30 in the afternoon.
2: So that's your day, and then the next day there'll be another
0: purpose. Yeah, we do it in small groups, and everybody has to do it every 12 months. If it expires, then you can't fly. So, they try and, they schedule everybody to make sure that it's done within the 12 months.
2: Simon, hello. Welcome.
28: Good morning, gentlemen.
0: Hey, Simon.
2: Tahiti looks good.
0: Simon, Tahiti. Mm. You've never heard that before, yeah. I'm sure.
28: Tahiti.
0: Yes.
28: Yeah. What I was going to say to you, Tony, congratulations, Papa.
2: Yeah, it's a lovely thing. So, grandson number one, fourth grandchild, first grandson, arrived Friday morning. Colby.
28: Yeah, Colby. I've got one inch called Kurt.
0: Kirk. Kirk. Lovely. Good name. Kirk. Solid name.
28: Kurt.
0: Oh, Kurt. Sorry.
2: Kurt.
28: Officer Kurt Douglas.
0: He was a Kirk.
2: He was a Kurt.
28: Kurt Douglas.
0: Yeah, he was, or he is. No, it was. K-I-R-K, isn't it?
2: K-I-R-K?
28: Yes. Oh, I-R-K. Well, mine's K-U-R-K.
0: Ah.
28: K-U-R-T.
0: Yeah, that's Kurt. Kurt, the German name of Kurt. But yes, the Kirk Douglas was with a K.
2: Kirk,
0: as in captain of captain the Enterprise.
2: Kirk. Yeah, Captain Kirk.
0: Yes.
28: Mm. Anyway, Nathan, I was going to ask you, with the Virgin airplanes, are they the same as, are they with connected to Qantas or not?
0: No, not at all. Separate companies. Virgin is an offshoot of Virgin Atlantic, as founded by Richard Branson, Sir Richard Branson, all those years ago. So that's part of that group, whereas, Qantas has a completely different history and we're not connected with them in any way. Obviously, they're the opposition, but friendly opposition, really, certainly at our level. And a lot of my friends have gone to work over there. So, yeah, it's... It's completely separate companies. No, not part of it. Jetstar is part of the Qantas group, but Virgin's the other side.
2: Good on you, Simon. Yeah. Thank you. David Israel, good morning.
4: Tony, mazal tov. Congratulations on the beautiful news. I'm so, so happy for you.
0: Really are you going to come down, David, and look after the little fella in a week's time?
2: That's right.
4: Yeah, well, actually, I heard that there's a lot of 21-year-old Glenfiddich whiskey being poured in the studio. And
2: well,
4: like,
2: there you go.
4: Actually downstairs at reception waiting to
2: talk. That's right. That insight's a little bit close to home.
0: Yes.
4: So how are you going, Tony? How are you?
2: Sensational. Wonderful weekend. Mighty D's had a win. Yeah. Life's good. Scale of 1 to 10, hovering about a 9, David.
4: Oh, so you're on 11 after the grandchild, no?
2: Oh, yeah. Life's pretty good.
4: Yeah, well, I'm very, very...
0: And how many grandchildren do you have, David?
4: I think 30.
0: 30?
4: And some more on the way.
0: Good grief.
4: I mean, I know there's some more on the
0: way. Buy a television.
4: So tomorrow... we have a family gathering at one of my daughters. Everybody's getting together, so...
0: you can count them then. Let us know next week.
4: Yeah, and I do know their names. Actually, it was very funny. I was listening to Tony Moclair on the podcast, and he had the guy who's the mayor of Wodonga. It'll come to me in 1 second. And he said he had to fill in the sentence he couldn't remember his kids' names or birthdays. Well, I remember mine.
0: Well done. Mind you, that means you've got pretty much, one every couple of weeks?
4: Birthdays.
2: It would, yeah, sorry. Yes.
4: What I did is I took a subscription at a pub and I just got a tap, a pipe coming from the pub to my place, and every couple of weeks you just turn on the tap and it all flows through.
0: That's the way.
4: That's a good way around it, isn't it? Yeah.
0: Must cost you a fortune in birthday presents.
4: And I hope you see him. Well, it does, yeah. I hope you see him grow up. But it's better that than paying taxes, isn't it?
0: Well, there's a lot of things that are better than paying taxes. Most things are better than paying taxes.
2: That's right. Nobody ever says, David, OMG, I'm so lucky to pay tax.
0: Yes, I wish I could pay more.
2: I wish I could pay more.
0: Yes.
4: Yeah, you're right there. Anyway, Nathan, I presume this little grandchild of Tony, the grandson, has got a upper pointy end life pass on Qantas planes.
2: Oh, yeah, right.
4: You've arranged that for him?
2: Yeah. Ba-bow. Ba-bow.
4: You see, Tony's Nathan is a good friend. You see what he can do for you?
2: Nothing.
4: Not many people will get that.
2: Yeah. Those, if they were ever there...
0: Yes.
2: And come to think of it, they were there at one stage. However, no longer available. There was a time, David, thank you. It's always good. And that's very kind of you to say that, David.
4: Yeah, It's lovely and it's beautiful.
0: Are you coming for our reunion, very David?
4: I don't think so, no. Actually, I said they're going to do it on Zoom. I don't think it's going to work out. I did want to come.
0: Yes.
4: But I don't think it's going to work out, no. I'm actually a bit upset about it.
0: But Zoom it, definitely. Be lovely to see you there.
4: Yeah, they are going to do it on Zoom. They sent out an email that
0: yes.
4: they're doing it on Zoom.
0: Yes.
2: Which is a good idea, good way to do it.
0: Yeah, well, there's people spread all around the world and not everybody can make it, so it'd be lovely for them to take part. It's really a milestone reunion, of which you had a couple of years ago as well. Most of the warders had passed on, but, you know, you could still some of the inmates there that you remember fondly.
2: The warders, that's right. Yes, we want to see those warders and how they turned out.
4: We have school friends who've passed on who are no longer with us.
0: I know, very sad. And, I look at that and
4: remember them, you know, read out the names. Yeah.
0: Yes. Yes, it's, I guess that's just sort of life, isn't it? But lost a dear colleague of mine who ended up with a very nasty disease, and he passed away sort of a week or so ago too.
2: Oh, sorry
0: so,
2: to
0: I mean,
2: that.
0: you reach an age, and I guess that sort of starts to happen a bit more regularly. But anyway, just got to remember them for the good times.
2: Thank you, David. Very kind of you. Many, many years ago, very early 80s. So there was, we would often do, often referred to as an OB, an outside
0: yes.
2: broadcast.
0: Yes.
2: And the then general manager, the wonderful Peter Caligari in Ballarat, and I was fortunate enough, we'd go down and we'd do a week broadcast, for example, from Hobart or Launceston or on the Gold Coast. That
0: yes.
2: was in the afternoon program.
0: And they had money back then.
2: Oh. And so all those things were supported by airline or the tourist association associated with, in this case, Tassie. I think it was called Tas Bureau in those days. Gold Coast had a similar version.
0: Yep.
2: And so on different places all around Australia. It was a fantastic thing to be able to do. But then you got a pretty good relationship with the so-called state managers
0: yes.
2: of the various airlines.
0: Yes.
2: And so often they'd say, oh, look, which way do you want to come home? And I go, well, I'm thinking about, you know, going straight back to, oh, no, what we'd like you to do, come back, come through Melbourne, we'll send you to Alice Springs,
0: yes.
2: and then come back into Melbourne the next day. And all those things were happily as part of the promotion provided.
0: Was promotion, really is that what they call cash for comment?
2: No, it wasn't in those days. No, it was all
0: above board.
2: It was all legit. Yeah.
0: Absolutely.
2: Thank you. Nathan. Well, I didn't know. I thought I was just doing my job.
0: There you go.
2: 133693. Nathan, good morning.
5: Morning, Nathan and Tony.
0: Yep. Hey, Nathan.
5: Congratulations, Tony.
2: Nathan, thank you. Very sweet of you.
0: And I think, you know, Tony said he doesn't want any more grandchildren, so he's going to have his vasectomy booked in for next week.
2: That's right.
5: There's two questions for you, Nathan. Mm.
0: Yeah.
5: It's a plain one and a pet one.
0: Yep.
5: To do the plain one first, I was on the news. I was watching the news there the last couple of nights. There was it was in Sydney. There was a plane fusion. It was like going to hit each other or something.
0: Yeah, there was another one yesterday morning, Sunday morning, and where there's a bit of misinterpretation of air traffic control directions and an aircraft being towed came in very close proximity to another aircraft that was taxiing out. The taxiing aeroplane noticed the other and hit the brakes. And unfortunately, because the flight attendants were still standing, one of the flight attendants had a fall. Very, you know, minor injuries by all accounts. But yeah, the pilots thought, hang on, this isn't going to work, and hit the brakes. And there'll be an investigation as to, you know, if anyone or who or what or why it happened. And it's just, thankfully nothing wrong. And there was another incident a couple of weeks ago in Sydney where an aircraft was, I think, going to cross a runway while another one was landing and the separation standards were broken down. But, there's a friend of mine from the control tower in Melbourne has been sent up to Sydney as an impartial observer, and there's going to be an investigation as well to make sure that, as I always say with these things, what happened, why did it happen, and how do we stop it from happening again?
2: Good on you, Nathan. Happy days. So, Rod, Pete will come to you wherever you are, right across Australia. Hello to you, 133693. And as you know, those messages are gratefully received and much appreciated. 1477. That's 0477 693 693.
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6: Yes, Phantom is sending way too many checks through a window. We could keep up with them, but they're clever. Rod, good morning.
7: Morning, Nathan. Morning, Grandad.
8: Hello, Rod.
6: Thank you, Rod. Very kind. Funny.
7: I don't know whether you gentlemen saw this over the weekend or not, but it came from, well, years ago it would have been called the Only in America file.
8: Yes.
7: But now it's called the Only in Woke Area file. Two men have nominated for the WNBA draft. In America.
8: What?
9: Oh gosh. What?
7: Because the WNBA is a basketball competition and yes. Is available only to women.
8: Yes.
7: Not only to biological women, only to women. The only thing you have to do to qualify to play in the NBA is identify as a woman. One of the said males stated, and I quote, "I identify as somebody who occasionally identifies for the purpose of playing professional basketball as a woman."
8: That's very specific.
7: That's what he said.
8: Yes. Oh, dear.
7: Yeah.
6: So this is a bloke by the name of Royce White, plans to declare second form of professional basketball to test the league's policy on transgen athletes. 35 yeah. Republican candidate for the US Senate, who only played three games in a short NBA career, and made the announcement Friday, just gone, on the heels of the former first-round draft pick and Knicks center. He says, "I'm transgender. I'm a woman. Identify as sometimes identifying as a woman for purposes of, quote, professional basketball." Fox News would be loving this.
7: Yeah, and I thought the most... But if you go on to read the article, like I did, the documentation about all their rules and regulations, apparently it's 409 pages, and in nowhere in that 409 pages does it state that you must be a biological female to play in the competition.
8: What do you think is going to happen by this time tomorrow, Rod?
7: Well, I don't know, but, This is how ridiculous this left-wing ideology can get.
6: I don't think it's got anything to do with left-wing. I think it's just about, look at me, look at me, look at me.
7: Oh, yeah, but that's what I'm saying. If the ideology didn't exist, these two guys are not nominated for the draft in the Women's National Basketball Association. They're not doing that unless the stupidity around the world exists already. You know, One guy played in the NBA, and now he's basically saying, "Well, I couldn't cut it as a man, so yes. I'm going to be a pope playing in a girls' competition where I'll be able to eat them all up and not dominate." You know, I think it's ridiculous, and the really silly part about it.

0: they've got the line in their paperwork that says this is a competition available only to women, and all they have to do is put one word in it. They'd have to put the word biological in front of the word women, and that would have solved all the problems.
1: Well, you know, it may happen by tomorrow, Rod, because I think it's really unfortunate, and it's... you know, I know a couple of transgender people, and they really have felt that they are female, even though they were born
2: real.
1: In male. But it's real.
2: Absolutely, it's
1: and
2: real.
1: And these few that I know, and it's like that. And having had the change, they really feel that they are now who they are. So I would never, poo-poo anyone who did that. But when people sort of do stuff like that, and they go, oh, yeah, here's a good chance to make a headline, and here's a good chance for me to go into a competition and blow them off the court, and I can occasionally say that I'm a woman or occasionally this. And I think it's very disrespectful for all women's sport, and very insulting for transgender people who are genuinely transgender, to sort of take the mickey out of them. And, yeah, I think that's – I hope they clean up that loophole and get rid of this stuff so that, you know, it's fair for those for whom it should be fair.
2: How do you – when you say clean it up, what would that
1: tidy
2: look
1: it
2: like?
1: Up. Get rid of the loopholes. You know, just say, look, these are our definitions. This is how it works. And, you know, there are some competitions, I suppose, where it wouldn't make any difference. But when it comes to sort of physical competitions, I think it makes a huge difference. So I think, yeah, they need to make their definitions much tighter as to, you know, what they think or how they believe it should be.
2: So in another time, it's not going to happen tomorrow, you could imagine perhaps that a male who chooses to identify as a woman could say, well, I'm going to play in the AFLW.
1: Well, wasn't there – there was someone, I believe, who was, I mean, a genuine transgender player a few years ago, but was so much bigger and stronger than any of the women. People will know better than me. But I believe that, yeah, that person was not allowed to play because they said they had such a physical advantage over the biologically female players that it just wasn't fair, and they were denied entry. And I don't think it. I don't think it went any further than that.
2: It's an interesting time in which we live.
1: It's
2: a confusing time sometimes. In Mount Dunedin, Pete, morning.
3: Morning, Tony and Nathan. Nathan, I've always had a fascination of all types of flying. Our first of five trips to the States was most memorable. Mm-hmm. We stayed in Hawaii a couple of days in 96.
1: Yep.
3: When leaving, we were asked that we didn't want seats over the wing. It was one of the old 747 jumbos.
1: Yes.
3: The lady gave us the tickets when we walked into the plane. We were directed up the staircase to the top deck.
1: Yes.
3: And I can't remember. I think, was there about 12 seats up there?
1: It depends how it was configured. The original, Qantas ones actually had a lounge up the top called the Captain Cook Lounge. Was for those in the then first class to go up there and sit back in an armchair and have a drink. Then eventually they switched them around, and the older ones, the 200s, had the shorter upper deck, and they had, I think it was two dozen economy seats. And then the 300s and then the 400s had the more extended upper deck, and then they had business seating in them, and there were a couple of dozen business seats, I think, as opposed to economy seats. So, yeah, it was quite something unusual, I guess not so unusual now with the A380, but certainly back in the day to walk up the staircase, and the older jumbos had the spiral staircase, the newer ones had the straight staircase. Do you remember if it was a spiral or a straight staircase, Peter?
3: It was a spiral because all we asked for was not a seat over the wing, and we were surprised when we walked in because they didn't tell us at the desk.
1: Yes.
3: And it was only when we went on the plane they said, oh, you're upstairs. We thought, oh, wow. But that was a bit flash for us.
1: Yes. Oh, just something so different and makes you appreciate how big these things were and are. There's still, you know, a number of them around as freighters. But, it's quite the aeroplane. I flew them for 3 years when I first joined Qantas, and, yeah, it was an iconic aeroplane, and still whenever you see one of them take off or around, there's still that nostalgia about, you know, such a groundbreaking aeroplane. absolutely turned air travel on its head, three times the size of anything that came before it, and quite extraordinary. And Boeing had such vision back then to build this thing. And I believe it was the CEO of Pan Am who turned around to Boeing and said, here's the challenge. You need to make an aeroplane that's going to carry 400 people. And that was it. And that's where they started. Changed air travel forever.
3: Yeah. Then returning to Melbourne, the locks were off our bags and inside was a note from US Homeland Security. It must have looked strange on the X-ray. We had a gallon of Billy Royal horse shampoo, cans of horse makeup, boot polish.
1: Yes.
3: Which after the dollar conversion was about half the price.
1: Yeah, well, back in the day it was, what, $1.49 US to one Australian dollar.
3: Yeah,
1: everything was super cheap.
3: It was around about 70 cents to the dollar, or something like that, from memory.
1: Mm.
3: Yeah, but we've also travelled on the home on the A380. That was absolutely beautiful.
1: Yes, no, it's I've flown in it once, and it's
2: special.
1: As Bruce McAvaney would say,
2: special.
1: Mm. Yeah, no, it's quite an experience, isn't it?
2: Pete, thank you for that. We've got to do this when we come back. Teresa, Carmen, Justin, come and join us. 133-693. I'm Tony McManus. Nathan Kosh is here. For those that are just tuning in for the first time and may not know, Nathan Kosh is a Qantas captain and is also a vet. I happened to make mention to a table of people at lunch yesterday.
1: Mm-hmm.
2: And it's still this great curiosity when you say, well, Nathan is a captain, a Qantas flyer, and vet. They go, what? Like, there's this massive sense of curiosity.
1: It's the only reason I've done these, you know, I've pursued these two careers, is to confuse people.
2: And you've done it really charmingly. More the other side.
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3: How long since you've been to Casterton?
4: Casterton in Western Victoria. I have not been for many years.
3: They used to have in Casterton a very small place.
4: Yes.
3: But a Holden dealership.
4: Ah, yes, Casterton Holden.
3: Casterton Holden.
4: That was a lucky guess.
3: And so, that's that. What are we going to name it?
4: Well, I don't know. Let's get some media people in.
3: Yeah, get some people around us.
4: We'd workshop it. We can tug on their ponytails.
3: Yeah.
4: And we'll figure it out.
3: Farmer Giles, what are you going for?
5: What about Casterton Holden?
3: Oh, you are a ideas
4: You're a genius.
3: Man.
4: You're that
3: You're
4: guy.
3: You're an ideas man. Let's go with that. Yes. Teresa, good morning in Casterton.
6: Yes, good morning, Tony and Nathan. I woke up to hear you talking about Compass Airlines.
4: Yes.
6: And I remember when that Compass Airlines was being produced, I remember Brian Gray going over to France to check, you know, see the makings and so forth.
4: Yes.
6: And I also remember the discussion on what they put, what food they would use on the plane to eat for the cuts of people. And I was interested to hear that lady to say that she liked the package that she had. Yes. Now, he was a very nice man, Brian, very nice.
4: Well, by all accounts, and a very dear friend of mine was involved in the pilot's dispute back in 89 and chose not to return to Ansett, where he was employed, and he got a job with Compass Mark 1. And then with Compass Mark 2, but certainly because it was a very small airline, it was very personal, and the heads of you know, were well known to all of the staff, and by all accounts, he was a very nice fellow.
6: Yes, and he also had One and Roadways here in Hamilton. He ran that for quite a long time as well.
4: Okay, so he had a background in transport or transportation.
6: Yes. Yes.
4: And what's the... Well, if you're talking about Western Victoria and Hamilton, there was a very well-known airline that had its humble beginnings in Hamilton in Western Victoria.
6: Correct. Yes.
4: And
6: yes.
4: Didn't Reg run a bus from Hamilton to Melbourne? That was the beginnings?
6: Yes, that's correct, yes. And there's a lovely museum there in Hamilton.
4: On the lake. I've certainly been through there with lots of bits and pieces and memorabilia.
6: Yeah.
3: Teresa, are you in Casterton now or Hamilton these days?
6: I'm here in Casterton, but I know Hamilton pretty well.
3: Of course.
6: But also was going to say that we have a big Kelpie festival here every year.
4: Yes, that's right.
6: You might have heard about our Kelpie festival.
4: Casterton, yes.
3: Well, I'm pleased you asked that because there's a girl that we knew from 5SE in Mount Gambier days, Judy Asprey, near Shoreland, who is living and much loved in there. So if you ever run into Judy, ask her why I'm not coming over for the Kelpie Festival, Teresa. She keeps promising.
6: I'll probably see you in the morning at coffee time.
3: Well, you will. So give her a big hug for me and a kiss and say I'd love to come to the event. Is it later this year or is next year now?
6: No, it's always the June long weekend.
3: That's right.
4: Right.
6: Yes.
3: Maybe next year, Teresa.
6: Look, it's worth coming to, even though I hear and I'm speaking up about it, but it really is a fascinating weekend. It's great. It's
3: supposed to be a whole lot of fun. Teresa, thank you. Always good to talk to you. Maybe we'll go over and do an OB from Casterton.
4: Let's talk to the powers that be.
3: That's right.
4: And say, listen, you know, you can have your Las Vegas for, NRL games.
3: For the breakfast team.
4: They can go to Paris for Olympics.
3: That's right.
4: You know, they can go to, where have they gone? To Japan.
3: Where have Tony and Nathan
4: Where
3: gone?
4: Are we going?
3: Casterton.
4: No expense spared for the overnight program.
3: And you've got to get yourself there.
4: Yeah, you can drive yourself there. And by the way, here's the phone number of the motel. And, you can pay for that too.
3: And here's some lunch
4: money.
3: Vouchers. Thank you. Don't overspend any more than $18.
4: Yes, that's right.
3: Justin, good morning.
4: And we need the receipts.
3: Yeah. Justin, good morning.
7: Good morning, T-Mac, and how's my favourite pilot going?
4: Very well, Justin. How are you travelling?
7: Good. I don't know if Tony's told you, but I've retired from sport altogether.
4: Yes, altogether. No more pickleball.
7: No more.
4: How about chess?
7: No, I've retired from all sport. But I just wanted to say thank you for flying me over to the States when I had my pickleball championship.
4: That's what you're thinking, then that's good, fine by me.
3: And it was a lovely flight.
4: It was a lovely flight.
7: Yeah.
3: Did you go to the pointy end?
7: No. I actually had to go economy because...
4: Oh, dear.
7: Yeah. Yes. Now, the plane that flew from, I think it was from London to Melbourne.
4: Toulouse in France, the Airbus A350-1000 ULR, ultra long range.
7: Now, how long did that take? Like, how long was the flight?
4: I think it was something like 22 hours and back 24, something like that.
3: 22.
4: Yeah.
7: And another question, what does Qantas actually stand for?
3: Oh, Queensland.
4: Yes, and Northern Territory Aerial.
3: That's the one.
4: Services.
3: Oh, I thought you were asking Justin.
4: Oh, you are, yeah. No, Justin's asking me.
3: Oh, yes, I go. Yeah,
4: do it. Yes, so Queensland and Northern Territory Aerial Services. But do you know that is not the original name of the company?
7: Oh, now you're going to test me.
4: No, you'll never know. You'll never know this one. This is just something I happened to pluck out of somewhere or other some time ago. And
7: was it called it wasn't called Boeing. I'm thinking it was Ansett, wasn't it?
4: No, that was different. That was named after Sir Reginald Ansett. That was his family airline. No, but Qantas had a different name before it was Qantas.
3: Oh, don't tell us. We'll ask the audience around Australia, see if they know. Justin, always good to talk. Thank you. G'day, Tony and Nathan. You just mentioned Casterton.
4: Yes.
3: There was a horse running there yesterday, Sunday, which I was going to put a bet on, didn't put it on. It won.
4: Oh, don't you hate that?
3: We'll check on that shortly.
4: Get a hot tip and they, and then the thing wins.
3: You can go off horses quick, can't you?
4: You can.
3: We will do this when we come back. Plenty of time for your calls. 133-693.
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3: Love that, Pete. Well done. We've made us laugh. Q-A-N-T-A-S. The last three, trained as stewards.
4: Yes.
3: Which is very funny. Can't do the rest of it, though.
4: No.
3: It is Australia Overnight. You hang? Hang for a little bit?
4: I'll hang.
3: Okay, thank you.
2: 3YBFM National News. Harvey Norman's renos are underway, and so is their renovation sale, clearing stock and slashing prices.
14: Hello, I'm Sarah Wintersain. Israel has rejected US President Donald Trump's 15-point peace plan for Gaza. Israeli Prime Minister Benjamin Netanyahu says forces will not withdraw until the Palestinian group Hamas fully disarms. A ground controller and a tug operator have been stood down after a near miss between two planes at Sydney Airport. It's understood a Jetstar pilot was forced to slam on the brakes to miss a Qatar aircraft, which was being towed by a tug on the tarmac. A Jetstar flight attendant suffered a wrist injury in the near collision. Australian Transport and Safety Bureau Commissioner Angus Mitchell says they've launched a wide-ranging investigation.
15: We look at training, we look at qualifications, but equally, we look at a number of people who were involved, whether they were in the aircraft themselves, in the tug that was towing the Qatar aircraft, or up in the tower.
14: A crime scene has been set up in southern New South Wales after a body was found in a suitcase. Police say they were called to Walgan Road at Olin, about 60 kilometres southeast of Goulburn, just before 1 p.m. on Sunday. The body is yet to be identified, but police say it's believed to be that of a woman. A new opinion poll shows support for Labor is continuing to fall as politicians start making their way back to Canberra. The latest news poll in The Australian has seen Labor's core support drop to 29%, its lowest level since 2013 when Julia Gillard was in power. Backing for One Nation is also down marginally but is still sitting level with Labor. Fuel, trade and China are expected to be raised by Anthony Albanese when he sits down with the communist leader of Vietnam this week. Vietnamese President Tho Lam and his delegation of more than a dozen ministers have landed in Sydney to a red carpet welcome. BHP staff have been urged to return to the negotiating table after a weekend strike in Western Australia. Jamel Wells reports.
16: Around 100 workers at BHP's bulk export terminal in Port Hedland walked off the job over the weekend, along with a 24-hour ship loading ban. The strike follows 7 months of negotiations over pay and conditions. BHP has offered a 16% pay rise over the next 4 years, but unions say that's not enough. A BHP spokesperson claims there's been a lack of genuine engagement from the unions in bargaining meetings. The parties are next expected to meet on August 18. Jamel Wells reporting.
14: And the Thai father of a 14-year-old boy who shot dead 9 people at a school on the northwestern fringes of Bangkok has apologised for his son's actions.
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14: In AFL action, the Suns have won a 2-point thriller against the GWS Giants, 79-77. Collingwood have beaten West Coast and the Blues have thumped the Saints, 106-62. The Dragons have beaten the Sharks, 24-16 at Jubilee Stadium to wrap up round 23 of the NRL. It marks just their third victory of the season. Dragons lock forward Hamish Stewart has told Nine he's pleased to win for their fans.
18: Our fans deserve it. We've had a tough year and they've come out every week in, week out. It's in the rain and local derby, it feels really good.
14: Earlier, the Newcastle Knights held on to beat a brave Canberra Raiders side 30-24 after a late sin binning to Corey Horsburgh. The result ends the Raiders season while keeps the Knights' top four hopes alive.
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25: Three-way BFM weather.
26: A sheep graziers warning has been issued for the region and a strong wind warning is also current for coastal areas. Your forecast for the Great South Coast for Monday, cloudy, a very high chance of showers with southerly winds 20 to 30 k's, tending southwesterly in the middle of the day, then tending westerly 20 to 25 k's later in the evening. Expecting tops of 15 degrees for Warrnambool and Port Ferry, 13 for Mortlake and 14 for Terang.
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26: And at the moment, it's 10 degrees.
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3: Well, thank you. Good morning, wherever you are, Rod. Thank you. One job. Wherever you are, right around Australia, if you'd like to be part of the program, you would be made more than welcome. All you do, you pick up the dog and bone, 133693. Now, for Perth listeners, you're getting to us. Nice to have you there, 133882. A big thank you to Harvey Deegan, looking after Remember When, ably assisted by Katie. But Harvey is the host, has been doing it now for just on... I think he's been in radio for the best part of, I'm going to go 40 plus, well wow. And truly 40 years.
4: A veteran,
3: if you will, and a very gifted, talented presenter all those years ago in places like, I think for a while, worked in Tasmania.
4: Okay.
3: I'm going to say 70XH, but let me know, text me if I've got that completely wrong yet again. Wherever you are, 133693, the message is 0477 693 693. And for the great people in WA, you just dial your normal talkback number, 133882. When you ring through, the voice that you will hear is moi, Anthony Robin McManus, Nathan Kosh, who is a regular contributor to this program. We get him when he's available. Sometimes it's on a Monday. But never, never, never on a Sunday.
4: Never on a Sunday.
3: Never on a Sunday.
4: That's true.
3: No.
4: Can be a Monday, a Tuesday, a Wednesday. That's as far as I can remember.
3: But you can kiss me on a Monday.
4: No, not even.
3: Carmen, good morning in Caulfield.
28: Hello,
3: morning.
4: Hello, Carmen.
28: Hi, I'm just inquiring, just because years ago, if an animal was wounded,
4: yep.
28: If it's not an Australian native, I was told that they get euthanized. Is that true, Nathan?
4: Back in the day it was. There are all sorts of people that will rescue all sorts of critters these days. And I think, you know, we've... become a little less heartless with all of that sort of stuff. But yes, if it was a, you know, a feral type animal, I mean, if you had a, I don't know, if someone had found a rat or something that was injured, then yes, they, you know, weren't going to nurse it back to health to wreak more havoc, and it would have been humanely euthanized. So, yes, but that was back in the day. Nowadays, I mean, look, if it was a rat, I think that would still be the case. But otherwise, if it's just a non-native species, there are plenty of wildlife carers that will look after all sorts of creatures.
28: Because there was a time at Caulfield Park, there were geese there, and apparently the locals really loved these geese, and they were moved from the park there to a 4-acre lake in Bendigo.
4: Right.
28: And they were gorgeous, and they would greet, you know, people, and they were just loving birds, and sadly they were, you know, taken away. Yeah, so really miss them, actually, yeah.
4: I mean, the problem with geese is sometimes they can be quite aggressive. And I guess if you've got little kids and things running around there, that they may have had concerns, or, you know, maybe their numbers were too great, so that they decided that they had to move them to a larger area. But, yeah, certainly I think if someone finds an injured animal of whatever persuasion, that, you know, they'll be they'll do what they can. The problem is with a lot of, be it native or non-natives, particularly natives, if they're not going to be able to be treated and helped to the point where they're able to go back into the wild and to be able to continue their lives in the wild, sometimes it is kinder not to let them go on, because you can't just sort of keep them in, you know, in captivity if they're not able to continue their normal lives. These are, you know, wild animals that, you know, you can't just sort of tame necessarily. So I think everyone's treated on its individual merits, and there's certainly a lot of people who are, you know, doing wildlife caring of all manner of creatures.
28: Thank you very much.
4: Pleasure, Carmen. Thank you for calling.
3: You're more than welcome. It's a great call. At Meredith in Adelaide. Hello.
0: Hello, Tony, you must be on top of the world.
3: On top of the world, looking down on creation.
4: And the only explanation I can find is the love that I've found ever since you've been around.
3: Won't you put me up on top?
4: Sung by?
3: The Carpenters.
4: The Carpenters, Karen. Indeed.
3: Sorry, Meredith.
4: Yes. Sorry, we've digressed.
3: A little musical interlude.
4: Yes.
0: What? Well, music. What are you going to be called? Come on.
3: A Colby.
0: Colby,
3: C-O-L-B-Y.
0: Colby, oh, okay. That's unusual. Must be a family trait somewhere.
3: Unusual, nice, different. We like it.
4: Is there a family history?
0: Whatever. Mm. Now, the reason I'm ringing, 93, I went up to Queensland to visit my cousin. No, I didn't visit my cousin. My mum and dad chartered me a trip up to Queensland.
4: Lovely.
0: They went up there, Tweed Heads.
4: Yes.
0: What I'm trying to say is, I went up in Australian Airlines.
4: Yes.
0: That wouldn't be the airline you're thinking of, is it?
4: Which airline? No, Australian Airlines was the, well, it started off, there were two government airlines. There was Qantas, which was the international, and TAA, Trans-Australian Airlines, which was the domestic government-owned airline. Then when they were going to merge them and then privatise them, as I think it was Paul Keating that privatised them, they did a rebrand, and TAA became Australian Airlines. And that's probably when you would have gone. And in 95, I think, then they merged Australian and Qantas, and the whole lot fell under the Qantas brand. Yeah. So it would have been the Australian Airlines, the TAA, which became Australian Airlines.
0: Yeah, well, I paid a lot of money, $409 to fly me up there. And I couldn't leave my young son home because I had three other children to go to school. So I had to without him paying, because he was small for his age, I got away with it, and I just had to pay for myself, and he sat on my lap all the way up. The worst thing is, he spilled orange juice down the front of me.
4: Oh, dear.
0: That was good. Oh, God, I'll never do it again. But anyway, he's a lot older now. He's got more sense, and he's on his way up to Bangkok in a couple of weeks.
4: Lovely.
0: Again, so he's just come back about 2 months ago, and he's going up there again.
4: Why not? If you can, why wouldn't you?
0: Well, when you got your health, and he's working hard for it,
4: yep.
0: Like he doesn't finish till 4 o'clock this morning, from about 8 o'clock last, 10 o'clock last night till 4 o'clock this morning.
4: Oh gosh, yep. Oh well, we do what we have to do, don't we, Meredith?
0: Do you only fly? How often do you come into Adelaide?
4: I spent the night there last night, in fact, and a couple of nights back as well. So
3: did Meredith invite you around for dinner?
4: Didn't.
3: Yeah.
4: I was, yes, most saddened.
3: No.
4: But, yeah, we go through Adelaide very regularly. I'd be through there probably on average at least once a week, I suppose.
3: But not always for a sleeper.
4: Not always to stay, no. But certainly through Adelaide. We often do an Adelaide return, or we might do Melbourne-Adelaide-Perth, that type of thing. So, yeah, we used to do a lot more through there. We used to go Adelaide-Ellis and Adelaide-Darwin, Adelaide-Brisbane-Sydney. Not so much now, although I did Adelaide-Sydney today and Sydney-Adelaide last night.
3: Yesterday.
4: It mucks me up with this todays and yesterdays and tomorrows and things. So on Saturday I went to from Sydney to Adelaide, and on Sunday I went from Adelaide to Sydney and then beyond.
3: Do you prefer the quickie or something with a little more length?
4: What are we talking about now, Tony?
3: The flight.
4: Oh, the flying. Okay. Yes. I like a variety. There's nothing wrong with a quick one every now and again, but
3: the spice
4: of life.
3: It is. Meredith, thank you. 133693. We'll get some more calls in just a moment. To crank it up, people. 133693. Trans Australian Airlines. Why have we got that up there? What was that to do?
4: Australian Airlines became Australian, but then Qantas revisited the Australian Airlines brand, and they had a fleet of 767s that used to operate out of Cairns up into Asia and as leisure destinations, and that was also Australian Airlines, but with a different livery. And then I think that kind of morphed out into Jetstar International, that type of thing. But those that worked there loved it. But, yeah, they were a sort of Aboriginal designed colour scheme with ochre colours and things.
3: Beautiful. Now, you and I are great fans of the cereal that we play around about 3:45 most mornings.
4: Indeed.
3: Now, that came to a grinding halt last Friday.
4: So who done it? I missed it.
3: Oh, well, I don't want to spoil it for people that didn't, so they might hear it this morning.
4: Oh, you're playing it again,
3: Sam. We replay the final episode.
4: Yes.
3: But then life gets better.
4: Okay.
3: Because on Tuesday, a brand new episode. And it's called The Man in the Mist.
4: Ah.
3: And here's the theme. It is a drama based dealing with the men of the Elliot family.
4: Our Elliots.
3: It stars Tom Elliot.
4: As?
3: One of the Elliots.
4: Jack Elliott.
3: One of the Elliots.
4: Okay.
3: It's a great cast.
4: And Doug Elliott?
3: Doug Elliott. All the Elliots that you can think of will be mentioned.
4: Will be mentioned.
3: In The Man in the...
4: Sam Elliott.
3: Sam Elliott would be another one.
4: Another one.
3: The Man in the Mist is the name of it.
4: Right.
3: But we're going to change it to something something else.
4: Yes.
3: We reckon we're going to have a lot of fun with this serial.
4: Yes, maybe people should come up with their alternate titles.
3: That's right. Ultimate titles for The Man in the Mist.
4: In the Mist. Phantom is onto it as we speak,
3: The man who is perpetually... rhymes with mist.
4: Rhymes with mist.
3: 133693. For all those people ringing in about Casterton, you're funny, you're silly, and I love each and every one of you.
4: Yes, that's right.
3: Very good.
4: Now, we should give credit where it's due. We asked a question a little while ago, and for our Perth listeners, they would have missed it. But the question that I raised was that Qantas was actually not the original name of the company. And so we put it out there as to what was the actual original name of the company. Now, our dear friend Leanne from Minyip...
3: Who says?
4: ...says it is, or was, the Western Queensland Auto Aero Service Limited.
3: That's the one.
4: And that is correct. So instead of Qantas, it could have been called Wakwazzle. So I'm glad...
3: No, they didn't.
4: I'm glad
3: Very good
4: that
3: point.
4: They came up with... Qantas.
3: Well done, you.
4: Well, there is no you in Qantas.
3: Now, big day coming up tomorrow, Tuesday. What's special about tomorrow, Tuesday?
4: It's after Monday.
3: No.
4: Before Wednesday.
3: So we, as you may know, it's been re-recorded for one of the great singers.
4: Yes.
3: And it's to do with what happens here on Tuesday. And it starts like this. You fill out your census.
4: Like?
3: Which is the Denver song. But
4: I know.
3: Huh?
4: I got it.
3: Well, thanks for that reaction. Excellent. Work with me.
4: I'm just trying to think of. I was trying to think of a second line, but I couldn't do it.
3: You
4: in
3: feel
4: any time available.
3: You fill out your census like a night in the forest. I don't.
4: Yeah, know. I know. Yeah, see, we've got to work on it. Need something.
3: Narrowly, Brian, we'll come to you wherever you are, right around Australia. Come and join us. Have a bit of fun. 133-693. Nathan Kosh is here. I'm Tony McManus. It's Australia Overnight.
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2: So today, we'll replay the final episode, which was aired last Friday. We'll do that today, which was The Girl on the Run. We'll finally be put to rest officially today. And then tomorrow, brand new one based on the Elliot family. The difference being one L.
3: Is it only one L?
2: In this version, yeah.
3: Oh, I see. Oh, that way there's no way that you could confuse the two of them.
2: No, that's
3: so then it should be Elliot, shouldn't they, if it was only one L?
2: Who uttered the immortal words?
3: Pigs.
4: Elliot.
3: What are you doing, Tony? Oh, is that... Okay.
4: Elliot.
2: That's the one.
3: T. Phone home.
2: Phone home. Elliot. Narrowly in... Hello, Narrowly. I hope that's my friend, Narrowly. Is it?
5: It is. Hi, Tony and Nathan.
2: Morning.
3: Hello.
5: How are you guys? Good?
3: Very well. Now Tony has talked you up something unbelievable.
2: It's a different one.
3: Ah.
2: Different one.
5: Oh, okay. I'm in WR.
2: Yes, you are. So I have another great Narrowly friend in Western Australia who does the best Karen Carpenter songs in a voice that's not unlike. I know people go, oh, yeah, but she's amazing when she sings.
5: Well, that's definitely not me.
2: No.
3: Okay.
5: You won't want to hear me sing. I've got a question. I'm curious.
3: Yes.
5: With the bird flu that's happening, there's a couple of people in our local area that have homing pigeons.
3: Yes.
5: And I see they're still flying around. I'm just wondering what's going to happen with restrictions with them, because I mean, like, one is my neighbour, and I know he takes them down way, way, way down bush somewhere, and obviously flying home. You know what I mean?
3: Yes.
5: So I'm just curious what happens.
3: Yeah, I'm not privy to such things. I'm sure there are very high level discussions between all the government, the state veterinary authorities, and all the rest that doing risk assessments on all of this thing. I would have thought that given that the pigeons are long distance travellers, that you wouldn't want them necessarily to be travelling long distances, because if someone does have, or if they get exposed to the virus, then that could send it, into areas where it isn't already found. So I wouldn't be surprised if we see that movement of birds becomes curtailed, and just in order to try and isolate things. But the problem, of course, is the cases that have been found so far are in migratory birds, and given that they've been found right across Australia already, I think it's here. And what they need to do now, I mean, you can't prevent it from coming. You can't stop the migratory birds from flying where they're going to fly. Mm. But what we do need to do is to look after our domesticated birds to make sure that they don't become affected. And the authorities are really looking very closely at that, because not so long ago there was, of course, another outbreak of a different type of bird flu, and there were many millions of chickens that had to be euthanized to try and stop the spread of it and nip it in the bud. Otherwise, it would have wiped out the whole poultry industry in Australia pretty much. So, yeah, I think everybody's pretty much on edge, and they're certainly looking and testing sick birds and testing. They'll be testing flocks of chickens and things as well to see if there's any virus or antibodies to the virus creeping in, which would mean that birds have been exposed. So it's still early days, but I think we need to, just really be very careful. And I would imagine that, they're going to have a lockdown of things like carrier pigeons, homing pigeons.
2: Homing pigeons.
3: Because there is a potential of them, spreading virus far and wide.
2: Who was the Narrowly? Does that help a little bit?
5: Well, yeah. Sorry, I won't keep you too much longer. But it's just, I was just kind of curious because they're flying with, not flying with, as in flying next to sort of thing, but they're like flying with native birds.
3: Yes, that's right. And hence the potential, because these flu viruses are incredibly, well, volatile, I guess, or they will mutate very, very rapidly. And I think just having birds in proximity would mean that, you know, they share viruses if they are in contact, and all you'd need is one to go across and to mutate to a point where it would affect, say, poultry bird cells or pigeon cells. So I think you'll find very soon that they're going to, you know, the people with homing pigeons are going to have to lock them up to keep them physically away from migratory birds.
2: Narelle, it's lovely to talk to you. Thank you for being part of the program. And Narelle, I got confused with the two spellings on the screen there. And Narelle is the great, wonderful singer from...
3: Right.
2: Does Karen Carpenter songs like just so beautifully, and the shows that she's been doing for some years. Brian, WA, morning.
6: G'day, Tony.
2: Morning,
6: can I speak to Nathan?
3: Speaking.
6: Can I speak to you, Nathan? Hey, Nathan, do me a favour. My cat I've had for about 15 years, a terrific bloke he is.
3: Yes.
6: But I took him to a vet, three vets last week, cost me about $4,500. But here and all there, I've lost it on a racehorse. I'm not worried about the money. They've tested him for, he's got stage 3 liver.
3: Yes.
6: And... they give me the okay. He had a little burn in his heart. There's no problem. They knocked him out and kept him overnight.
3: Mm.
6: And now he's come back about a week and a half. It's been 10 days now. He's been dragging his left leg like he's wobbling in the back legs like he's had a stroke.
3: Mm.
6: I don't know. But he has been on blood pressure liquid.
3: Yes.
6: For about maybe 3 weeks.
3: Okay.
6: And... when I got him done again the other day, his blood pressure's perfect. They said his heart's okay and all that shit. But he's still dragging his left leg a bit.
3: Now, okay.
6: I've got to go to another vet tomorrow to get him another x-ray.
3: Yep.
6: And they told me not to feed him from 8 o'clock tonight to 11 tomorrow.
3: Yep.
6: But I've got to take him off. He's been getting, in the morning, he's been getting a pre-grablin tablet.
3: Yes.
6: Half morning and half night. And the blood pressure of a liquid, about a milligram. Mate, I'd have to take him off that tomorrow. He's got to go on those x-rays.
3: You can give him his medications in the morning. That's fine. But you just don't want to feed him anything. If you have to... sort of, you know, hide the medications in a bit of food, then give him literally just a mouthful. The idea of, and, you know, they don't do it as long with people these days, but with anaesthetics, the idea is you don't want anything in the stomach because as they're waking up, it might regurgitate and they can't swallow. So you can get an aspiration pneumonia, you can get the food material going down into the lungs, and that's, you know, a major disaster. But when they're on medications, we usually say give them their usual medications, but it's just a matter of not... feeding, and if you do have to, as I say, put a little bit of food with the meds, just a mouthful, and then when you get in there, tell them and say, look, I've had a mouth, you know, he's had a mouthful of food, whatever, so that he could have his meds.
6: Nathan, they've told me not to give him any meds. No, they've told not to give him any food.
3: Okay.
6: I've kept him off the way to talk to tomorrow, so I better ring them up and let them know, you know, because he's got to get that again. But that pre-grabber, he's been out of space. He's not with it, you know what I mean?
3: Yes, it is a behaviour modifier and whatever, as well as other things. So, look, if they've told you not to feed him, then don't feed him. But they obviously have reason. Maybe they're going to give him something injectable or whatever when he's out, or they might say, look, missing one dose isn't going to be the end of the world. They just want him to have an empty tummy. So don't go against what they've told you, because obviously they're the ones who are dealing with him and they know exactly what's going on. But I think an x-ray and an examination under anaesthetic is in order if his leg's dragging. Hopefully it's nothing neurological. Hopefully it is only something, you know, maybe some arthritis or he's got some other issue going on with his bones.
2: Happy day, Brian. Keep in touch and let us know what happens. I mean, it's a lot of money and goes to people.
3: I never underestimate what people are prepared to spend on their pets if they have it. Obviously, if, you know, they don't have the money, then there's nothing they can do. But, you know, there are many people who will spend many, many thousands of dollars on their beloved pets, and especially one that, you know, like Brian has had for many, many years.
2: Good on you, Brian. Look, keep in touch.
3: Yes, please.
2: G'day, Tone, says Leanne. This is funny. Sing this. You fill out your census on a night in your lounge chair.
3: Yes.
2: To give the bass useless information, we don't know what they use it for, but we fill out our census We do it again and again in 3 years. Do we gain any bonus from answering these questions? If not the purpose of helping the public, do we get anything back? Leanne, who knows? But I think they do use it for all kinds of things.
3: They do.
2: Yeah. Joey, Stan, Sean, Rod, don't go away. You're next. It's all part of Australia Overnight.
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6: 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Joe, good morning.
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7: 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Is one of your safety instructions to do, if the plane is about to fall out of the sky, do you open both side windows, you and your co-pilot, hold hands, and then flap your arms up and down together?
8: Yeah.
7: Like the Flintstones.
8: Look, if it got to that point... if it got to that point, it's probably going to help just as much as anything else. So,
7: I've got 2 points, gentlemen.
8: Yes.
7: One was about the sensors.
8: Yes.
7: And the other one is about Qantas. I think that, giving it some thought, about the same time, when the GAN railway line was built from Adelaide up, the start of it to Alice Springs, etc., it was about 1920s,
8: mm-hmm.
7: early 1920s. When Qantas got established, early 1920s, 22, 24, pick a number, and you're close enough. But I reckon that when the Afghanis finished building that part of the railway station, they helped supplement the building of Qantas. They went and seen something else that they could be involved in. Mm-hmm. Do you know how I know? There's no U after Qantas. After that, Q in Qantas.
8: Yeah. Yes.
7: It's plainly obvious. The Pakistani, the Afghanis, after they finished building the railway line, they had their finger dabbed in Qantas because there's no U after Q.
8: But it's not a word. Qantas is an acronym.
9: It's an acronym.
7: So. I'm having fun.
8: I know. Yeah. Sorry.
7: Okay. Let me go back to the original reason for the call.
8: Yes.
7: It was in the census. I've done my census yet. I'm a goody two shoes. Tuesday evening is when I do it.
8: Mm-hmm.
7: Or else I won't sleep well that night. But I wonder if there's a box in there to tick or cross. Are you computer literate?
8: Yes. Well, that's right. Given that you have
7: serious.
8: To fill out
7: that's
8: your
7: funny,
8: census... You fill out your census on the computer. The fact that you filled it out means that you must have some degree of computer literacy. I can remember in the day the census collector would come out and they would give you a booklet.
9: Yeah, they
8: would
9: did.
8: Actually leave that, you know, a few days before, and then they'd come and pick it up several days afterwards. But I guess they are assuming that people have a certain amount of computer literacy. Otherwise, you wouldn't be able to fill out the census in the first place.
9: Would you imagine?
8: On a computer.
9: You would imagine that most probably do.
8: But maybe a lot of elderly people
9: don't. But there's a lot
8: of
9: people that don't.
8: So is that going to skew the results? Because a lot of the, say, people who are might be elderly and might need some assistance are not going to be able to have their voices and their statistics added. So maybe it's going to skew things away from people who might need some extra help, because the government would say, well, there's not the numbers of those people, so we don't need to invest so much money because they haven't been able to fill out the census.
9: Yeah, good point. Joe, it's always good to hear your voice. Thank you for being part of our little program, Australia Overnight. Nathan Kosh is here, Qantas captain and vet. Not too late to jump in, 133-693. Hello, Stan.
10: Good morning, Tony.

0: just before I talk about my experience with Ansett coming home from Launceston during the Olympic Games, I can recall Reg Ansett when he had, as you was mentioned, he was in the transport industry from Hamilton.
1: Yes.
0: He had a Pioneer transport that used to run from Melbourne to Sydney and I think other capitals. But Reg Ansett, everyone probably knew he had a helicopter thingo in King Street there, and he used to fly home. But I can recall him owning a horse called Van Perry. And it was one of our champion steeplechasers after the around that time. And he won a lot of races at the old Mooney Valley track. And Reg Ansett, he, I think they formed a figure eight steeplechase at the Mornington racecourse in those days.
1: Yeah, they would have. He was very much into horse racing, races and the racing industry, wasn't he?
0: Yes, and I remember I hadn't long been in Melbourne, and I was living at Tottenham in between West Footscray and Sunshine, and at 5:30 in the morning, everyone used to get up early to go to work in those days, this plane used to go straight over the house, and you'd thought the noise it used to make is nearly knocking your chimney off. And it was Reg Ansett transport plane flying over to Tasmania. And it must have been overloaded because it'd be labouring and labouring. You'd think it wouldn't even get over the bay. But that was an experience with Reg Ansett. But the reason I rang was in Launceston, in the corner of Brisbane and George Street, there was a three airways, Ansett, ANA and TNA. And I'd been over there. I'd been going with a lovely nurse from St. Vincent's in Frederick Street, and I booked in to come home, and I asked for the latest plane out of Launceston.
1: Yes.
0: And anyway, it must have been about 11 o'clock. I got out of Western Junction, and I get on there waiting and that. Anyway, they put me on the plane, and it's a Viscount plane in those days, Olympic... Yep. Time, and I'm the only one on the plane coming back to Essendon Airport. Anyway, I'm sitting there in the plane and that, and I asked for a beer, and I got it and that, and it was that good. I said, "Is any more?" She said, "Yeah." The Hasties were terrific. There's three of them, and she brought me back this can of beer. She said, "I said, what's the cost?" She said, "No charge." And she said, "That's the last one there." I said, "Don't tell me I've drank the bar dry." She said, "You have." But anyway, coming over into before we came over the bay or into Melbourne, it used to come around Mornington Way there and land in.
2: Yeah, sure.
0: I said, "Would you like to have a look at the cockpit?" I said, "Yeah, I'd love to." So. The two of them took me up to the cockpit and had a look at coming into Melbourne with all the lights. So I was there for about 10 minutes and all the controls. And when I got landed at Essendon, I get off and that and get my luggage and had a little van to take me into the city.
2: Yep.
0: And I said to the driver, "How you going, mate?" He said, "I was going all bloody right until I heard that you were the last one on the plane." He said, "I could have been home in bed 4 hours ago."
2: That's fantastic, Stan. Yes. We got to the tag eventually. It was a good story and beautifully told. Thank you so much. Talk again soon. T-Mac, our favourite pilot, Nathan. And the question comes in about the so-called mile high. Is it a thing? Is it?
1: Isn't. It's not.
2: It
1: I can't say that it hasn't happened, certainly not under my watch, but nowadays such activities are frowned upon.
2: Frowned upon.
1: Frowned upon with a deep frown. Yes, I know. The toilets are so small these days as well, you'll be scratching to get two people in there anyway.
2: You can hardly... You can just get us in.
1: Not enough room to pee in there, let alone.
2: Exactly right. When we come back, Shawnee, Marky Trev will come to you very shortly. Rod as well, 133693. I'm Tony McManus. Nathan Kosh is here, who joins us when he can, at least once a week.
1: At most once a week.
2: Yes. Well, maybe, occasionally Have you ever done twice a week? No.
1: No. You wouldn't have me twice a week. You wouldn't have me twice a week.
2: One times, two times, three times, four?
1: Five times, six times, seven times more.
2: Australia overnight.
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2: Look at all these texts. Thank you for reminding us. 075, thank you for that. Just to let you know, you can request hard copy of the You Fill Out Your Senses.
1: Good.
2: No, I can't read that one either. No.
1: Phantom, yeah, phantom, phantom.
2: Got to pre-read these things when the phantom sends them through.
1: Yes.
2: My mutt, computer savvy, he has a laptop. My mutt, anyway.
1: Yes.
2: Did we give consensus for this flippin' census?
1: Well, we've done it before and we'll do it again.
2: What difference does it make who we are, what we say? Oh, it makes massive difference because I think it's the opportunity for authorities right across the states and certainly feds to look at where we're going and what facilities are needed and will be needed for 5, 10, 15 and 25
1: years.
2: Well,
1: we hope that, you know, that's what it's for and it's not just a numbers crunching, gathering exercise, but it is used for planning purposes. That's what they tell us.
2: And more rail lines in Victoria?
1: And more, sorry?
2: More loops, rail lines.
1: Yes.
2: More loops.
1: That's all we need. How about we build a rail line?
2: Why don't we do that?
1: From Box Hill.
2: What a good idea.
1: Down to Cheltenham.
2: I'm an ideas guy. You are an ideas person.
1: Why don't we... we can call it the Suburban Rail Loop. How's
2: Excellent.
1: That?
2: Excellent. And so what people don't forget is that that was part of the information they got from the 1966 census.
1: Yes. and that said, we don't want a rail line between Box Hill and Cheltenham. Rod. So the government said, we know what we want.
2: Rod, good morning.
1: Oh, dear.
15: Hi again, guys.
1: Hello, Rod.
15: First up, has it been a bit of a Luddite? I don't know how to build a sentence out.
2: No, you'll be fine. You'll manage it.
1: You'll be all right.
2: You're a bit, put on your big boy pants, Rod.
15: I've been waiting for it to turn up on either my doorstep or letterbox, and I haven't got it yet.
1: There's a letter that arrived, and it gives you a code that you can use. You have to log in on the website, and then you can use your code for your unique form, as opposed to the paper ones. I presume the paper ones you have to pre-order or ask from your post office or somewhere or other. But I'm sure there's a way that you can have it sent.
2: Ring your local politician. They'll help.
1: They'll explain so helpful. It to you. Very helpful.
2: They'll be happy to take your call.
1: They'll drop one round themselves on their way home.
2: That's right. Stool, Marky, morning.
16: Morning, Marco and Koshy.
1: Hello. How are you, mate?
16: St Kilda's on holidays.
1: Oh, don't even go there.
16: I'm not. Yes. I'm not. I've got disappointed, but there'll be someone behind the glass with his...
1: Happy, yes. Well, all I can say is...
16: And so will three quarters of 3AW today.
2: With Carlton.
1: Yes.
2: But mate, the problem with you is the Saints go. I mean, you've had some injuries, and injuries can cripple you and clearly...
1: Absolutely. Well, but
16: for the last 58 years, injury. Consistently average.
2: I know. Was injury.
1: Yes. I have a T-shirt, Mark, that says, you know, it's got the St Kilda logo on it, and it says, just one more before I die.
16: I was at the last bounce, I've got one.
1: Yes, that's right. Yeah, that's the new uniform, isn't it? I think we've all got one.
2: What would Verdon Howell say?
1: Say again, sorry, Mark?
16: That was when they were down in Linton Street.
1: Yes.
16: Yeah.
1: They're still.
16: Anyway, look, we'll move on. Dave from Israel to get name tags like they do at the supermarket for his grandchildren.
1: Yes, he should do. I think, you know, he'd have like a mug.
16: Looks like they've grown by another six, what he was telling me.
1: He's got 30 and more. So I think, look, you need a sheet on the wall with a photo of each of them. Like a class, you know, that when the teachers had the sort of photo of all of the kids with their names underneath.
2: Or a police lineup.
1: Their names. Or a police lineup.
2: Yeah, lineup. There you go.
1: Yeah. He should line them up from shortest to tallest.
2: When they're all born,
1: what their birthdays are, what they like.
2: Education standards.
1: Yes.
2: That they got up to.
1: Geez, I hope Dave's not paying for all of their education.
2: Oh, he would be.
1: 30 grand.
2: Good on you, Marky. Yes. Trev, morning.
17: Hello. Good morning.
1: Hello, Trevor.
17: I've got a do you or don't you survey for your listeners.
1: Okay. Do we represent the listeners then?
17: Yeah. But do you or don't you, when you go into the hotel, you might go in with a mate or just a couple of years of that, or on your own, but one of the hotels I drink at, the Spotty Hotel in Spotswood, I like to drink out the back. There's a couple of TVs. It's quiet, not a real lot out the back. Glad to take me doggy. When I finish that beer, I pick up the empty and I take it back to the bar to get a fresh one.
1: Yes.
17: I might go and finish that one and then I go back to get another and I take the empty with me. And I might even have a bowl of chips and I'll take the empty bowl back to the bar with me too when I get the next beer.
2: You're doing somebody else's job.
17: Yeah, but now I've heard that before. Oh, you're putting the barmaids out of business or nothing to do. I'd sooner be pulling beer than walking backwards and forwards or going around tables picking up empties. And I've watched... One guy, especially at the spot there, he had two schooners. Both times he had to go back to the bar to get a fresh one. He had the two, just left them there and walked past the bar to go out the front door. It's not that hard to carry your empty back to the bar, is what I'm saying.
2: It's a very good point.
1: Yes. Well, I think if it's a crowded bar and there's people everywhere, then it's easy for the bar person to just come and stack the glasses up and take them away. But if you're out the back on your own or just with another friend and they're not coming through there regularly anyway to do the tidy up because they're in the busy areas, then I think you're doing a great public service.
2: That's a very kind, generous thing, and you should ask for a complimentary beverage.
1: That's right. A drink that says nice things about you.
2: Exactly right.
1: Yes.
2: Hello, you're a very nice man.
1: Yes.
2: 133693 is our telephone number. 0477, for those who want to send a message, 693693.
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5: Well, Nathan Kosh, you can race home and put on the melee and do your washing and get things ordered for the next day and a half.
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5: They don't wash themselves, do they?
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5: And it's not easy this time of the year to dry things.
6: No, it isn't. So I have my clothes horse in the lounge room.
5: In the lounge room.
6: In the lounge room under the split system with the hot air. Pointed at
5: any natural sunlight coming through the window?
6: No, not there.
5: Right. Would it not be more conservative to put it in the sunlight?
6: It's away from the airflow of the heater, so it probably, I think it might not quite work as well. And obviously, in the summer, it's
5: perfect.
6: Perfect. Out on the balcony, dry in half an hour, bit of pigeon poo on it, but who cares? And that's it.
5: And that's what we love with apartments right across Australia, where we hang out our dirty washing on the balconies of Australia. Thank you. See you sometime next week.
6: Next week, hopefully, I think Monday morning again will work.
5: Nice. Works for us.
6: Okay. Well, if it really works for you, it works for me.
5: Works for the audience right around Australia. Wendy and Sharon will come to you just the other side. Passing Parade, Johnny Doremus, and a replay, final episode of the serial, will repeat this morning.
4: 3YBFM National News. Harvey Norman's renos are underway, and so is their renovation sale, clearing stock and slashing prices.
7: Hello, I'm Sarah Wiedersheim. The President of Vietnam, Tho Lam, has arrived in Australia ahead of scheduled discussions with Prime Minister Anthony Albanese. The leaders will meet for the first time in Canberra on Tuesday to discuss opportunities to strengthen cooperation between the two nations. Fuel, trade and China are expected to be top of the agenda. In a statement, Mr. Albanese says Vietnam-Australia relationship is grounded in deep strategic trust, mutual interests and a shared ambition for the future of our region. New polling shows Labor's primary vote has plunged to levels not seen since 2013 when Julia Gillard was Prime Minister. The latest news poll in The Australian shows Labor's core support has fallen from 33% 2 months ago to 29% to be equal with One Nation. The coalition is still well behind on 18%. The body of a woman has been found in a suitcase in southern New South Wales. Hugh Phillips reports.
8: Police were called to Walgan Road in Olin, about 61 kilometres south of Goulburn, where they found a suitcase with a body inside it. The body is yet to be formally identified, however, it is believed to be female. A crime scene has been established and the suitcase has been seized to undergo forensic examination. It's unknown how long the body had been there. Hugh Phillips reporting.
7: The Federal Transport Minister has confirmed a ground controller and a tug operator have been stood down after two planes were involved in a near miss at Sydney Airport. A Jetstar plane bound for the Gold Coast had to brake suddenly to avoid colliding with a Qatar Airways flight that was being towed on the tarmac yesterday morning. The Australian Transport Safety Bureau has launched an investigation into the incident. Greens Senator Sarah Hanson-Young says she wants to ensure the government gets the mix right on the news media bargaining code. The federal government wants tech giants to pay a 2.5% levy for Australian news that they use on their platforms. Speaking on the ABC, Ms Hanson-Young has questioned if the levy is enough.
9: We know that big tech companies are taking the work of journalists and creators in Australia, having it on their platforms and making massive profit off it. That's not okay.
10: And so, is a 2.5% levy on
9: revenue
10: enough?
9: Well, I think there's a question about whether the amount is enough to compensate Australian journalists and media outlets.
7: Also making news, a rally has been held in Melbourne's West calling for tougher bail laws following the bashing death of a local grocery store owner. And the Canadian province of British Columbia has declared a state of emergency as firefighters battle more than 100 active wildfires.
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7: In the NRL, the last place Dragons have beaten the Sharks 24-16 at Jubilee Stadium. The upset puts Cronulla's top four finish hopes in doubt. Sharks coach Craig Fitzgibbon says they simply got outplayed.
12: I honestly just thought they outperformed us today, like, fair and square. Like, don't suck about it. Don't make excuses. Just cop it on the chin. Do something about it. They outworked us. Mate, that hurts.
7: Earlier, the Knights beat the Raiders 30-24. In the AFL, the Blues have thumped the Saints 106-62. Collingwood fended off a brave West Coast comeback to post a 19-point win in Perth. The Gold Coast Suns beat the GWS Giants 79-77. And in the AFLW, Carlton defeated St Kilda 66-40.
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22: A sheep graziers warning has been issued for the region and a strong wind warning is also current for coastal areas. Your forecast for the Great South Coast for Monday, cloudy, a very high chance of showers with southerly winds 20 to 30 k's, tending southwesterly in the middle of the day, then tending westerly 20 to 25 k's later in the evening. Expecting tops of 15 degrees for Warrnambool and Port Fairy, 13 for Mortlake and 14 for Terang.
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22: And at the moment, it's 10 degrees.
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5: Jay is working the other side of the glass. 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You'll ring her through, you'll speak her through the Jay. 133-693. Are you excited about our final episode? So this is a repeat, Jay, of last Friday's final episode of Girl on the Run.
1: That's correct. Yes, it was the final one on Friday.
5: And we repeated for those that missed it.
1: Exactly, which is good because I had a call over the weekend and they said, are you going to be replaying the final episode of Girl on the Run? I said, yes. So
5: inquiry about the serial.
1: There was an inquiry about that.
5: Why don't we run the serial across the weekend?
1: Oh, no, we don't. But call had phoned in and said about the one on Friday.
5: Yeah.
1: Will you be playing it again on Monday? And I said, yes, just for those like yourself who missed it. We'll play it for you.
5: That's very good. And so it's building the audience.
1: Correct.
5: Relationship with the listener.
1: That is spot on, Tony.
5: And the new one is called The Man in the Mist. Have you auditioned it?
1: I've had a little quick squiz. And
5: so that would be no then?
1: No, but I've just heard the intro.
5: No.
1: It's a nice intro.
5: So are you excited by what this
1: we're all excited.
5: Presents?
1: We're very excited.
5: And how many episodes? I think there's 100 plus episodes of Man Who Was Continually in the Mist.
1: That is correct. Mm. He's in the mist for 104 times.
5: Gee, I reckon we could have a lot of fun with this. The Man in the Mist. How can we change one letter?
1: You had a good...
5: One letter in that title. That's it. The Man in the I'm completely and utterly. I've been at 133-693. Sharon, morning.
2: Morning. How are you?
5: Really well, thank you.
2: Congratulations on your grandson.
5: Sharon, it is a delight. Spoke to daughter number two a couple of times over the weekend, all happy. And she said, much to her own chagrin, oh, Dad, he looks like you. Which was very sweet. Very sweet. Even if it's not true, sweet.
2: More importantly, how's your daughter?
5: She's fantastic, yeah. She said, and I don't know anything about these things, but quick and just blessed. So, great.
2: Good. Mm. I don't want to do the census online.
5: And so have you got the paper version delivered?
2: Yes.
5: Yeah. Have you started filling it out?
2: No.
5: I don't think you have to wait to Tuesday.
2: I know, but I don't even want to fill it out. But it was easy as anything to get a paper one.
5: Yeah. So they just, and then it arrives in the post, yeah?
2: Yeah. You just have to, have to ring up,
5: mm-hmm.
2: have to put in the 16 digit code that you get, put in your postcode. And that was it.
5: It's pretty easy.
2: And within 2 days, I think, it had arrived.
5: Yeah. And they would have had lots of people working on this for many months, probably years, to make sure that it's available to everybody.
2: Yeah.
5: Yeah.
2: I just don't like doing things online.
5: Well, because what's the fear of that for you, Sharon?
2: It's something different and I don't like change.
5: Yeah. Well, I'm with you on that. Never been a great one for change, but we might be old fuddy-duddies by definition.
2: Oh, I certainly am.
5: Yeah. And nothing wrong with that, by the way.
2: I go to the bank, get my money out, put it on the card that it needs to, bring it home, and then when the bills come in, I go to the post office and pay them.
5: Yeah. So almost the old-fashioned way.
2: Yeah.
5: Well, I was walking somewhere yesterday, not important to the story where, I can't remember now, but a dear soul came up to me and said, do you have any change? I'd like to buy some coffee. And I said, well, I don't have any change. I haven't had change for probably the best part of 15. But in a sense, I felt for her on the basis that presumably many people that she would ask as a homeless person, trying to get maybe a little bit of help, it's not necessarily always available because many of us no longer deal in cash.
2: I use cash all the time.
5: And never your card, never your phone.
2: No, I've got nothing on my phone. And even my Mikey, I still use my Mikey card.
5: Nothing
2: on
5: there.
2: No, and I only use my credit card when you go to a show and you want to buy something, you cannot use cash, which really annoys me, but you've got to use a card.
5: Yeah. And so you're still in your own mind, you resist the idea of using the card. You prefer the idea of the cash.
2: Yeah. Mm. Certainly do.
5: Well, you're not by yourself, Sharon.
2: If you use a card, you really don't keep a track of what you're spending. But if you're using cash, you know what you're spending.
5: Well, you can always, it goes back to being online, I suppose. You can always look at your account and they'll give you a full, as soon as you spend it, it comes up and lets you know exactly what you've spent, where you spent it, how much it was. It's all calculated inside the app, inside your account. Your online account.
2: Yeah, but I don't have any internet banking or anything like that. As I said, I do it the old-fashioned way.
5: Nothing wrong. Sharon, that's very sweet of you to call and be part of the program.
2: I listen to you all the time.
5: Good on you.
2: Well, love your show.
5: And despite that, you keep listening.
2: and I love listening to you and Nathan.
5: He's great. He's fab, isn't he?
2: Yeah, set my alarm to make sure I listen to you as to when he's going to be on.
5: Yeah, well, he'll be here next Monday morning as well. It's based on his schedule and when he's flying and when he's not flying. So he tries to get at least one day a week with us, and we're forever grateful. And he's good company in the studio. Great company.
2: I do ring up, speak to Jay, and he now knows if I say my name's Sharon, he'll say, oh, Nathan's not on until.
5: Oh, so he knows you're coming in. Keep in touch. We'll talk again, Sharon. Thank you. Ladies and gentlemen, birthday boy, here he is.
4: Happy birthday to you. Happy birthday to you.
5: Arthur, good morning, and compliments for your birthday, Artie. Happy, happy birthday.
6: Good morning, Tony, Mac and Jay. Jay probably told you all you remembered, and thank you very much, and congratulations on your new grandchild.
5: It's an exciting time. Now, what have you got? You got a big party coming your way today, tomorrow, or the next day?
6: Well, today, not really a big party. Catching up with family, niece and the kids to have a bit of a dinner, and then with the partner over at Chelsea Way and take it from there.
5: Gorgeous.
6: Yeah, Jim's not well, so he may not be able to come, but we'll see how we go. His partner's there, but we'll go with the flow. I heard you talking, would have been Matt Flinders' birthday yesterday or something. I'm not sure. Just before... remember when finished?
5: No. So it was nothing to do with his birthday. It was just the fact that I think it was one of the quiz questions that came up in the previous program here on 3AW.
6: Oh, right. I heard you mention butterfly. I'm positive about that.
5: Well, butterfly was a big hit. And the other one was picking up pebbles, throwing them into the sea.
6: Yeah, just getting to the census form, you know that you can send them after a Tuesday, if you're not going to be there, I've already sent mine. I'm with Sharon. I did it on paper to avoid fraud and so on. And the lady receptionist said that I said, are they going to have ID, which I already know, but I still ask. She goes, yes, of course. And she said they're sending out paper forms because of what's going on, that people are frightened to open up the door.
5: Oh, really? Is that, well, I guess for many, I can understand. I hadn't thought about it in that sense, but I guess sadly, it's a challenge for some. Frightened to open up the door.
6: Do you need a number for the help? I've got two here, if people need to
5: Have we got the number there, Jay, on that? We're just looking through some numbers now and doing the census and all the details. But the help and support that we've got is that it, Jay? Is there a number there? No, there's not.
6: Numbers.
5: Yeah, look, leave it to us and we'll find it and we'll get the contact information. But there's plenty of it available. But thank you for that, Artie. Now, so many happy returns. So it's just a work day for you on this, your 25th birthday.
6: Much older than 25th. No, time out to catch up with family and spend more time with the partner. So it will be time out.
5: Chelsea, and going for a bite to eat in Chelsea.
6: She's a chef, so we will.
5: Good.
6: Yeah, so she's going to have a dinner for me as well, but we'll go out somewhere as well.
5: Fantastic. Enjoy. And we'll talk soon, Artie. Celebrating great style.
6: Thank you.
5: Good on you. Bye. Maggie, we'll come to you next. It is Australia Overnight. Wherever you are, 133693. Shaney, we'll come to you as well. It's all part of Australia Overnight.
8: This is John Doremus with a passing parade of the story of a young man of uncertain prospects. The year was 1855. Young John was 16 and fed up. He'd tried all over Cleveland to find work and had never got past the front desk. He was ready to quit and go back home. He would give it one more week, he decided, not a day longer. That decision was to prove a crucial one for young John himself and for the world in which he lived. I'll be back after this message.
9: Serve your sweets the Peter's way. Ice cream and fruit salad. The Peter's way is the easy way. Ice cream and fruit salad. A Peter's brick will do the trick. So join the Peter's eaters. Take home an ice cream brick each day. But always ask for Peter's. Yes, always ask for Peter's.
8: One more day remained of the week, and young John found himself wandering along the Lake Erie waterfront. Suddenly, he heard a voice behind him. Hey, kid, looking for a job? The job was that of a messenger boy, and young John accepted it gladly. He worked hard and in time was promoted to the position of assistant bookkeeper with the company. 3 years had gone by, and during those years, he had found a new interest in life, in the person of Melinda Miller, a girl from his hometown who was now living in Cleveland. He had, in fact, fallen in love with her, and she with him. The problem was her father, who had big ambitions for his daughter, ambitions that didn't include a $25 a month assistant bookkeeper. Time went by. Young John knew that, much as he wanted to, Melinda would never marry him without her father's consent. And to get that, he needed rapid promotion. He needed a miracle. The unexpected retirement of the head bookkeeper seemed as if it might be that miracle. Young John was given the job at more than twice his former salary. Delirious with joy, he sought out Melinda. I'll speak to your father tonight, he said. He can't refuse his consent now. No, she told him, not tonight. He's been out of sorts lately. I'll let you know when the time is right. John agreed to wait. A week went by, and there was no word from her. 10 days. Well, finally, he took the bit in his teeth and presented himself at the Miller house. He was greeted by Melinda's father. I've been expecting you, son, that gentleman said. Melinda told you I was coming, queried John, a little surprised. Miller nodded. She did, and she told me why. There was an awkward silence. I have nothing against you, John, said Miller at length, but I have no intention of permitting you to marry my daughter. Your prospects are simply not good enough. At best, they could be described as uncertain. I'm sorry, son, but you just don't measure up. Which is why I've sent her abroad with her mother, to put an end to your association once and for all. Young John was crushed. Not merely because of what Miller had said, but because Melinda had gone away without even saying goodbye. he was never to see her again. Nor was he ever to forget that he'd been rejected because his prospects were uncertain. From that time on, he dedicated himself to the pursuit of power and wealth, laying the foundations of an empire over which he was to rule supreme. Within 20 years of his encounter with Miller, no doubt to that worthy's eternal dismay and astonishment, he was reputed to be the wealthiest man in the world with an income that exceeded more than $1 million a week. His name? John D. Rockefeller. Our time is up till we meet again for another chapter in the passing parade. This is John DeRemus. Thank you so much. And goodbye for now.
5: John D. Rockefeller. Thank you, John. Tone, Sharon sounds exactly like me on so many levels. Old-fashioned girl and suits me just fine how I do things. So, look, I know. And I guess there's a bit of that in many of us. I like to think that, you know, I can embrace new thoughts, new ideas, new trends to some degree. Not always with enormous gusto, but I like to at least explore it, find out more about it, learn about what maybe the challenges are, and not dismiss it for, you know, just for the sake of dismissing, I guess. So I don't do that. Having said that, one of the things, Jay, you'll love this, one of the things that came up in conversation over the weekend, it was pointed out by a dear friend, oh, you don't wear jeans. And I hadn't really thought about it, but I wouldn't have worn jeans for maybe 20 years.
1: 20 years?
5: Since I've worn jeans.
1: Wow.
5: Or if I have, and I've got a couple of pairs, I may have worn them, I don't know, twice.
1: Yeah, you were doing a bit of a shorts festival for a while there, about a year or two ago, where you were just wearing shorts no matter what, however cold it was going to get, you're still in the shorts. Yeah.
5: Still in the shorts today.
1: Yeah.
5: Still wear the shorts. Rather than jeans. So a couple of Levi's, and I went through a phase, and tell me if I'm wrong about this, where you get to a certain stage in life where all of a sudden the idea of jeans are not quite as smart looking as they may have when you were a little more svelte, dare I say. Nice word. I've never used that word before. I might use it again. But maybe that's just me, as you would say there, Sue. 1336 says, you say there, suits me just fine how I do things. That's my protest, no longer wearing jeans. 1336 93, Maggie, Shane, Leanne, you're next. It is Australia Overnight.
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11: Jay, great check. This is T-Mac. Do you still wear a suit with tie or no tie? No, certainly if I'm wearing a suit, most often. So I wore a suit onto the footy over the weekend, or a jacket and tie, not so much a suit, a jacket and trousers and a tie. But it's fantastic. And I'm, you know, curiously, if that demographic, I guess, feel a bit more comfortable in that than probably in a pair of jeans these days. Not too sure where that originates, by the way. Maggie, morning.
12: Sorry.
11: Yes, Maggie, go ahead. Morning.
12: Good morning, Tony. Further to, I'm pretty well ditto to much of what Sharon had to say a short while ago. Mm. Okay, so that's that.
11: Not keen about the cash?
12: Pardon?
11: So you prefer to use cash?
12: Oh, look, yes, as much as possible. I don't always adhere to that for various reasons. But, yeah, I don't want to see the end of cash for multiple reasons. Mm. And also then moving on, because time is always, you earlier on said, let's race through these phone calls.
11: Yes, we do. We like to do that because we've got the serial coming up, the replay of the Fridays.
12: So the other thing, Tony.
11: Yes.
12: I believe that Tony Nathan mentioned something about T-shirts earlier on. And that brought to my mind in 1977, whilst in Rhode Island for the America's Cup, there were cheeky New Zealanders selling T-shirts. And I bought one. And what it said, up the awestruck and failure, 1977.
11: Yeah, there you go. Boy, they were just hysterical, weren't they?
12: Well,
11: not really.
12: Yeah, I really like that. Those cheeky New Zealanders,
11: yeah,
12: play on, you know, the words, so to speak. And the other thing, probably too late for the commentary, but I did, and not that I always believe all that I hear, but this is one comment that I did here, quoted, 1 million brain cells die every minute following a stroke. Now, whether how they get that evidence, I don't know. But once said a long time ago that once brain cells are dead, that's it, and no chance of recovery or
11: rejuvenation.
12: I believe over time, you know, there's been different thoughts.
11: Yeah, I think that's pretty right, Maggie. I think most people would agree with that. Thank you. We're going to move on because we're going to race through these before we get to the cereal. One in particular, 174, says, as men age, the chicken leg syndrome forms. Thus, the denim jean no longer looks quite as cool. Oh, I didn't look at it in that sense. I'll have to check now. What are chicken legs? 133693, Bueller. I used that expression over lunch yesterday at a dear friend's home, and there was a whole lot of younger people at the table. And I said, Bueller, and not one of them were familiar with the reference. Not one. All in that early to mid-20 demographic.
13: Just crickets.
11: Crickets. Mm. I'm going, Bueller? Mm. No. Sandra, good morning.
14: Morning, Tony.
11: Sandra.
14: Congratulations on your win on the weekend.
11: Thank you. What a game it was, Sandra, to be there for it against a really good side. Frio, as you know.
14: Did you go?
11: I was there. And fabulous match. It was brilliant to be there. It was exciting. And
14: you know, I was so wrapped with the Swannies too, beating Port Adelaide by 97 points.
11: What a belting that was.
14: Oh, yeah. I was really nervous, actually, because Port Adelaide have beaten us in the past.
11: They have, yeah.
14: Boy, the Swannies were really on their game on the weekend.
11: Yeah, they really hit that note beautifully.
14: Yeah. Anyway, I won't hold you up. You've got quite a few calls, so I'll get going. But I just wanted to congratulate you on Melbourne's victory.
11: Thank you. And it was gorgeous to be there. There's my word, gorgeous again, Joe. It's the first time I've said it all morning. It was an honour to be there and to see it and see the enthusiasm of those younger players coming into their own. Now, we're still a long way off. You know, look, people say that Melbourne might be a bit of a contender now because we've beaten Fremantle. Fremantle would be the team in anyone's estimation, I think, to beat. And we did it. And we did it with a great side. And I think they just clearly felt, a bit short. It was not much in it. What a game. The last two or three minutes, I thought the heart was going to leap from the chest at one stage. Will you want to do a quickie? Okay, we'll do that. Shane, Liam, we'll come to you the other side for Australia Overnight. Good morning.
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3: One of the great topics we had late last week was a fantastic conversation, Jay. I think you weren't here on Thursday and Friday, but we were talking about drive-ins and where you went to the drive-in, what you saw, what you were driving, how you got there, which drive-in theatre around Australia. And I think we did something well over, nearly 50 calls in the end, with another nearly 200 text messages, the theories and stories and yarns, memories, if you like, about drive-ins. We should do that another time. It was fantastic. Shane, morning.
4: Yeah, good on you, Tony. Doing a great job, mate.
3: Thank you.
4: Yeah, last week our great ally, President Trump, said that the Australian people were a colony of convicts. Did you see that?
3: He wouldn't be the first to have made that observation. He is, he's not the, you know, not my cup of tea, as you know.
4: Isn't it funny, though, and then he gave us the 12.5 tariffs, you know, so we have to be charged, while his mates, the corporations, rape all our resources. Isn't it amazing how they've got this ignorance? And then if you look back at World War One and World War Two, the Australians actually fought and died right next to the Americans in people's freedoms and respect.
3: Yeah, he's got a bit going on, Shane.
4: Well, he is the representative of the power brokers that run the largest military apparatus ever contrived by the human race. And it's a bit of a concern, mate, because he seems to be causing a bit of instability for future generations.
3: What like I can't work out, though, is every couple... Yeah, exactly right. Every couple of days, he'll make point. It seems that he makes a point that, you know, they're really keen to talk to us. They're so keen to talk to us. And if they don't, we'll bomb the living out of them. And then then they cross over to Iran and they go, we haven't spoken to them for weeks. So who's telling the truth? Who's telling the porky?
4: Well, they did tell us on the media yesterday, the day before, 2,500 American soldiers are setting up a base in Stirling Island in Western Australia.
3: Yeah.
4: And they've got, the Americans, I think, have got about 800 bases spread out all over the world, military bases. That's amazing, isn't it?
3: Yeah, it's not new, though. It's not new information.
4: Well, most people are ignorant towards what that sort of power can do. Mm. You know, every country's got a foreign military in it that, you know, if you act up and say, well, I don't really want your companies taking out our resources or doing other things, well, you think twice when you've got a military that can crush you pretty quickly.
3: Well, that's the nature of the United States. I mean, how many wars have Australia started or been part of?
4: I'm not sure. When did we start a war?
3: Well, that's right. Started is the word. Where America seems to be in conflict most of our lives, one way or the other.
4: Yeah, a historian said the other day, he said that while America's empire's been existing, they've only had a couple of months or something.
3: Yeah, exactly right. And therein lies part of the problem, Shane.
1: Start your day with a morning rush with Sean and Monkey.
5: I'm here with the group that I'm travelling with and they're all coming to Bali with me.
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12: 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The characters are portrayed by radio actors reading a script. Some episodes may contain material which some people may find offensive or upsetting. If you are likely to be offended, we suggest you don't listen to this serial and rejoin Australia Overnight in about 10 minutes' time.

0: trial was an ordeal. An ordeal which I hope I shall never have to go through again. As it drew to a close, it was obvious that Bella Corday would not escape justice. She listened to Inspector Stanton's carefully collected evidence impassively. And even during the judge's summing-up speech, when it was obvious that all hope of an acquittal was gone, her face remained calm.
1: You have heard the evidence, both for the prosecution and the defense. And above all things, you must be aware of the gravity of this case. If the prosecution is correct, then there stands before you in the dock a woman to whom conscience is but a word. The enormity of her crime will surely be recorded in the annals of judicial history. How close she came to succeeding in her fiendishly conceived plan does not alter the final consequences. In her greed for wealth and power, she involved both the innocent and the ambitious. She preyed upon human frailties and human fears. If the prosecution is correct in its assumption that this woman is guilty, then there stands before us a murderess and a person bereft of all pity.
0: The jury filed from the courtroom, and it was noted later that barely 6 minutes had elapsed before they returned. Their faces as they came back into the court were grim. Bella Corday did not even so much as give them a glance.
2: Foreman of the jury, have you agreed upon a verdict?
3: We have.
2: How then do you find the defendant guilty or not guilty of the charge laid before her?
3: We find the defendant guilty.
1: Bella Danielle Corday, you have been found guilty of the charges laid before you in this court. Have you anything to say before I pass sentence on you? I take it from your silence that you have not. Very well, then. Bella Danielle Corday, it is the sentence of this court that you be imprisoned for the term of your natural life.

0: said she's very tired. She's completely exhausted. Please.
1: Really? I'm going to car here.
0: Oh, come on, Kay. Pete's waiting with the car.
2: Oh, thank goodness.
0: Oh, boy.
3: Oh, boy, that's right. There must have been a million people back there.
0: This is darn thoughtful of you, Pete.
3: Your service is my motto. How do you feel, Kay?
2: Did you see the way she looked at me after the judge had passed sentence? That's venom and cold hate. She blames me, doesn't she?
0: She has no one to blame but herself, Kay.
2: How's Mrs. Parker?
3: Strangely enough, a few days ago, she looked as though she were going to snap out of it. She stayed rational just long enough to make out an affidavit exonerating Leonie from all blame and complicity. It was taken into consideration.
0: Oh. A year's not long, Peter.
3: No, not long. Well, I suppose you two will be thinking about wedding bells and orange blossoms now, eh? When's the happy event to take place?
0: A fortnight from today.
3: Splendid. I've got an invitation, I hope.
0: More than that, I need a best man. You're elected.
2: And Londini's going to give me away.
0: You'd almost call it a family affair. A wedding and a reunion all in one.
2: And Londini will be bringing along his blushing bride, too.
3: Oh, you're lucky. Both of you. And fortunate. And the funny thing is, you both deserve every ounce of luck and good fortune you've got.

0: No, it's not so bad, Peter. Not so bad, really. And if you're going to come and visit me every month, then I should be able to stand it.
1: I promise you I'll be here each and every visiting day, Leonie. And I've got some good news for you. The authorities tell me that if you behave yourself, you'll probably get your sentence cut down to 9 months.
0: Wonderful. Will you wait? Will you see me when I come out?
1: I'll be here. I told you I'll always be around.
0: Always?
1: Always.
0: Are Roland and Kay married yet?
1: Tomorrow. I'm to be best man.
0: Tell me about the wedding, Peter. Tell me all about it afterwards.
1: I shall.
0: I wonder if Kay will ever forgive me.
1: She already has. It's Bella Corday who can never be forgiven.
0: I'm no angel, Peter, you know that. But if I could, if it were possible to undo everything that's gone before, I'd do anything.
1: Hush. It's the past. The future's the thing, darling.
0: I love you, Peter. Oh, what a terrible place to tell a man you love him. The visiting room of the county prison.
1: It wouldn't matter where it was.
0: Yes, I love you. I love you because of your kindness and your gentleness. But most of all, I love you because you're Peter Gunther.
1: And I love you because you're Leonie Burke.
0: Oh, don't say it if you don't mean it.
1: Wild horses couldn't have dragged the words from my mouth if I hadn't meant it.
0: Oh, Peter. Peter. Think of me often.
1: All the time.
0: And write. Please write.
1: As often as they'll let me.
0: Oh. You know, Peter, suddenly this place isn't so bad. Suddenly there's so much to look forward to, isn't there?

0: Come on.
1: What about speech to the best man there, eh?
2: Well,
3: come on.
2: I suppose this is one of the disadvantages of being a best man. You've got to get up and make a speech. Well, I'll keep it short and brief. To Kay and Roland, to their success, to their happiness, and the hope that the unpleasant things that have passed will grow dim in their memory.
4: Yes, indeed.
2: Yet if it hadn't been for the unpleasantness, two wonderful people might never have met.
0: True.
2: So spare a thought now and again for Larsen and Hampstead Heath and Leven Bay. For in those places, your love for each other weathered every single storm. And in conclusion, I would remind Mr. Corbett of a serious omission.
5: Oh, what's that?
2: I haven't kissed the bride yet.
1: Hey, Rowley,
5: please. Yes, well, this too will be brief. My toast is to all those who helped the girl on the run. To you, Londini, and dear and beloved friend. To your charming wife, Emily, whose heart is as big as an ocean of kindness. To Lottie over there, whom I met for the first time today. Lottie, who was one of the first to believe in Kay's innocence. To her husband and his friends. And to the wonderful people of Hampstead's Carnival. We'll dedicate this day to you.
2: Oh, can I kiss the bride now, Rowley?
5: Go ahead.
2: Be happy, Kay. Always be happy.
6: I will, Peter.
5: Okay. Break it up. I'm not forgetting that you two used to be engaged. Oh, what's so funny?
2: I've done it again.
6: Done what?
2: Got engaged again.
5: Leonie?
2: Yes. Now, you can't go down on your bended knees to propose in a jail, but I think she got the general idea.
5: My heartiest congratulations.
2: Thanks, Shirley.
6: And you'll find some happiness of your own, you understand?
2: Oh, I think I will. You'll be leaving Larsen.
5: Tomorrow morning.
2: Where will you go?
5: London.
6: You heard about the book. Rowley's got another check from the publishers against advanced royalties.
2: I suppose the last chapter's written now.
5: Oh, yes. Finished it yesterday.
2: The true story?
5: You're thinking about Leonie?
2: Well, listen...
5: Don't worry, Peter. There's nothing in it that'll ever cause either of you any embarrassment. No, I suppose it's not wholly the true story. The basic facts no more. And yet I doubt whether even the true story could hurt anyone now.
2: No, I was thinking of an elderly lady lying in a hospital bed. A woman who still thinks of herself as Victoria Kilburn. I suppose that's what they call poetic justice, isn't it?

0: We're on our way, darling. There goes Larson.
1: Yes, Larson. Where the nightmare started.
0: And ended. Don't forget that. Anyway, there won't be time to think about Larson and nightmares when we get to London. We've got a pretty full sort of life ahead of us.
1: It's a big responsibility to have a successful author as a husband.
0: You forget the success and just concentrate on being Mrs. Rowley Corbett, wife.
1: A wonderful, wonderful thing to be.
0: Oh, and of course, I shall be an absolute tyrant around the house and I shall beat you every day.
1: And I shall be petulant and nagging and...
0: What is it, Kay?
1: Over there, between the trees. It's the cottage.
0: Look away from it, Kay. That part of your life's finished. Now look right away. Look at me.
1: I love you. I love you.
0: And they lived happily ever after. That's how I should have ended my book.
1: You can't see the cottage by the river anymore. It's passed from view.
0: That's right, my love. It's gone. It's completely gone.

0: Sometimes, even now, I awaken in the middle of the night, and around me I see faces in the shadows. Faces of Victoria and Bella Corday. There's a moment of fear, but it soon passes. I look down at Rowley, and at once I am reminded that I am no longer a girl on the run.
1: You have been listening to the last chapter of Girl on the Run, an original story written for radio by Don Horton, which starred Judy Farr as Kay Keneal, the girl on the run. With her, you heard Max Meldrum as Rowley, Athol Fleming as Inspector Stanton, Max Rowley as Peter Gunther, Marie Clark as Leonie Parker, Marion Johns as Victoria Parker, Dinah Shearing as Bella Corday, John Unicum as Felix Kilburn, John Alden as Londini the Clown, Neva Carglin as Emily Peebles, Wendy Playfair as Lynn Barlow, and Walter Sullivan as Festoria. Girl on the Run was an Artranza production, directed by Jim Bradley.

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16: So, Jay, tomorrow we have the brand new cereal, which we're excited about. It's simply called The Man in the Mist.
17: What could it tell you all about?
16: It is. And from all reports, it's a bit of interest and intrigue.
17: Yes, full intrigue. Of intrigue.
16: Yeah. It's called The Man in the Mist. And this time tomorrow, you will have had episode 1 of The Man in the Mist. Remember where you heard it first. Another Grace Gibson production. We will take a stack of your calls the other side, so jump in nice and early. 133-693 is the telephone number. There is so much about which to chat. We'll have a look at the papers, all part of Australia Overnight. Good morning.
18: 3YBFM National News. Harvey Norman's renos are underway, and so is their renovation sale, clearing stock and slashing prices.
19: Hello, I'm Sarah Wiedersheim. Israel has rejected US President Donald Trump's 15-point peace plan for Gaza. Israeli Prime Minister Benjamin Netanyahu says forces will not withdraw until the Palestinian group Hamas fully disarms. A ground controller and a tug operator have been stood down after a near miss between two planes at Sydney Airport. It's understood a Jetstar pilot was forced to slam on the brakes to miss a Qatar aircraft, which was being towed by a tug on the tarmac. A Jetstar flight attendant suffered a wrist injury in the near collision. Australian Transport and Safety Bureau Commissioner Angus Mitchell says they've launched a wide-ranging investigation.
20: We look at training, we look at qualifications, but equally, we look at a number of people who were involved, whether they were in the aircraft themselves, in the tug that was towing the Qatar aircraft, or up in the tower.
19: A crime scene has been set up in southern New South Wales after a body was found in a suitcase. Police say they were called to Walgan Road at Olin, about 60 kilometres southeast of Goulburn, just before 1 p.m. on Sunday. The body is yet to be identified, but police say it's believed to be that of a woman. A new opinion poll shows support for Labor is continuing to fall as politicians start making their way back to Canberra. The latest news poll in The Australian has seen Labor's core support drop to 29%, its lowest level since 2013 when Julia Gillard was in power. Backing for One Nation is also down marginally but is still sitting level with Labor. Fuel, trade and China are expected to be raised by Anthony Albanese when he sits down with the communist leader of Vietnam this week. Vietnamese President Tho Lam and his delegation of more than a dozen ministers have landed in Sydney to a red carpet welcome. BHP staff have been urged to return to the negotiating table after a weekend strike in Western Australia. Jamel Wells reports.
2: Around 100 workers at BHP's bulk export terminal in Port Hedland walked off the job over the weekend, along with a 24-hour ship loading ban. The strike follows 7 months of negotiations over pay and conditions. BHP has offered a 16% pay rise over the next 4 years, but unions say that's not enough. A BHP spokesperson claims there's been a lack of genuine engagement from the unions in bargaining meetings. The parties are next expected to meet on August 18. Jamel Wells reporting.
19: And the Thai father of a 14-year-old boy who shot dead 9 people at a school on the northwestern fringes of Bangkok has apologised for his son's actions.
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19: In AFL action, the Suns have won a 2-point thriller against the GWS Giants, 79-77. Collingwood have beaten West Coast and the Blues have thumped the Saints, 106-62. The Dragons have beaten the Sharks, 24-16 at Jubilee Stadium to wrap up round 23 of the NRL. It marks just their third victory of the season. Dragons lock forward Hamish Stewart has told Nine he's pleased to win for their fans.
21: Our fans deserve it. We've had a tough year and they've come out every week in, week out. It's in the rain and, local derby, it feels really good.
19: Earlier, the Newcastle Knights held on to beat a brave Canberra Raiders side 30-24 after a late sin binning to Corey Horsburgh. The result ends the Raiders' season while keeps the Knights' top four hopes alive.
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31: A sheep graziers warning has been issued for the region and a strong wind warning is also current for...
0: coastal areas. Your forecast for the Great South Coast for Monday, cloudy, a very high chance of showers with southerly winds 20 to 30 k's, tending southwesterly in the middle of the day, then tending westerly 20 to 25 k's later in the evening. Expecting tops of 15 degrees for Warrnambool and Port Fairy, 13 for Mortlake and 14 for Terang.
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0: And at the moment, it's 10 degrees.
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3: I think we can all agree that the MCG in Melbourne is one of the great stadiums in Australia, one of the great stadiums probably in the world in many, many ways. However, as we know, there are parts of the beloved MCG looking a little tired, a little emotional. So there's a great story in the papers today we've put together by Peter Rolfe in the Herald Sun, where sports fans themselves, that's you, me, will get a say on the future of the MCG as part of this long-awaited major redevelopment of the great stadium. Victorians in particular will today be urged to offer community feedback on the business case to revamp the MCG to help shape the plan devised by architects and engineering experts tasked with breathing new life into the venue. Fans asked to say what they love or loathe. Well, we thought we'd have a crack at that right now. Love or loathe? What is it you love about the MCG? What are things that may be not so much? Don't know whether loathe. Do we loathe parts of the MCG? Maybe we do. All right, I'll stick with the script. Love or loathe about the G? Things that would like to see changed, tweak, or do not want changed. The home of footy. 133693. It's a big story. There'll be lots of conversation about this particular topic, I would think, throughout coming days. About your love of the MCG, maybe even those very early experiences you had, we had, going to the MCG, where you sat, the old Southern Stand, memories of that for many people, sitting in that stand as a kid, going to the footy was really overwhelmingly a great experience. But all I really wanted to do is get the hot pie. Hot pie, get your hot pies. Well, you didn't leave your seat. The pie people came to you. And from memory, they were reasonably priced. That might be something perhaps they should be looking at for families in particular. Fans will be asked to have their say on what you love or loathe. So around Australia, for those that have visited the MCG, there would be zillions around Australia, and not necessarily just based in Victoria. 133693. Julian, good morning.
5: Good morning, sir. I hope you enjoyed your weekend.
3: It was a fantastic weekend, and to go to the aforementioned MCG and watch the Mighty D's have a cracking win over Fremantle, Julian, was really good.
5: We're going to win the premiership.
3: Well, I don't know about that, Julian, but fingers crossed. Who knows? We can go pretty deep into finals. It'd be great.
5: I believe we will. I was born on September 18, 1955, a Sunday. Melbourne won the grand final against Collingwood a few hours before I was born. So I've always been a Melbourne supporter.
3: Well, it's an exciting time yet again.
5: Now, my job was working in the film industry for 10 years. Mm-hmm. People who would never have visited our film exchange would never know what goes on behind the scenes. We stored hundreds and hundreds of trunks of film, 35, 70, there was 16 mil next door. The repair section, the office, people who'd never been to a film exchange. There were about six of them in Melbourne. There was the one I worked at Hoddle Street, Richmond, Stevenson Street and Richmond, which was United Artists.
3: So, Julian, just for people around Australia, explain what the film exchange was about.
5: Well, if you'd ever come to Thursday morning, it's absolute chaos. We would assemble all the film trunks, 35 and 70 shorts trailers to go to all the drive-ins and theatres that we supplied, the five drive-ins in Tasmania, throughout country Victoria, Broken Hill, Wagga Wagga, Albury, Mildura. They were our areas. And the other companies like Roadshow were in West Melbourne and Roden Street. United International, which used to be Cinema International, were in King Street. I can't remember what Filmways were. They're all very, very busy places.
16: And so it was moving all that very heavy material into those theatres. So heavy.
5: They used to hate lifting those 35 trunks, especially when we had double features. We used to supply all the drive-ins with double features. They don't have double features or any drive-ins.
16: No, of course. And back in the Hilton days, early part of the 70s, when Don Lane was staying at the hotel, he'd come down that Sunday night, do the show Monday, Tuesday, Wednesday, have a bit of a break, do the show Thursday and fly back to Sydney. But he would have a theatre or a screen set up in his suite. And part of my role was to take all those bloody, maybe five, six reels, very heavy reels, every week and return them from his room every single week. And they were so heavy.
5: There's only one drive-in left in Sydney now. That's at Blacktown. And the only two left in Victoria would be Dromana and Coburg.
16: Probably, yep. Yeah, we had a lot of conversation about that late last week about drive-ins around Australia.
5: There were two in Ballarat, of course. There were two in Ballarat.
16: There was.
5: The north and south. Southern. The northern and the southern. There was two in Ballarat. One of them may have been in Sebastopol, was it?
16: Not too sure whether there was in Sebast. Certainly at Wenderee there was some cinemas. Someone would have to remind me about that.
5: By the Anderson family, you'd know the late Jack Anderson.
16: Yeah, knew Jack, knew Mr. Jack very, very well. And the family.
5: Question, if I may. Mm. When you worked in 3BA Ballarat, did you ever appear on TV at BTV?
16: I did. Did a little spot with Fred Fager in the morning show from time to time. We're talking about film.
5: Now, we found out that Ballarat opened to BTV 6 on April 26, 1962. Why did it take so long to get TV into regional Victoria?
16: Yeah, good question. I think it was all about the money, the funding. It was all such brand new, the technology, the costs associated with it all. BTV 6, whether it be Shepparton, Ballarat, and you look at all those right throughout Victoria, there was a lot of regional stations, wasn't there?
5: Would people remember in the country towns like Ballarat, Bendigo, Geelong and Albury, which was AMV4, wasn't it?
16: I think so.
5: Of their own local programs when they first opened in the 1960s. They'd remember their local people that did have their own personalities. Now, we found out that Channel 10 in Traralgon was sent on Teen or Teen on 10, which was Keith McGowan.
16: That may be correct. I mean, those little stations, particularly, well, the big and the smaller ones, the bigger ones were probably BTV6 in Ballarat, where you had, you know, they had wonderful musicians that they would have at hand. They'd have fantastic actors and actresses that were getting pretty much their start in TV, who then would go on do very well in theatre right throughout Victoria and right throughout Australia. There'd be many of them. But, Julian, it's always great to raise those fantastic memories. Early television right around the country and regional areas of Australia. Who do you remember? And some of those personalities became so important to local TV. And then I think Daryl Summers, Morning Daryl, would often drive and do, I think he hosted a program in Ballarat, just trying to think now, on an occasion. Glenn Ridge got his start pretty much in regional television before he moved into Sail of the Century all those years ago. Morning, Glenn. Julian in Armidale, thank you. Mark, Sandra, Simon, you're next. Come and join us around Australia, 133 693.
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16: Yeah, check this. Says Tony Randall Smith was good in Ballarat. He was. And Randall was part of the team at 3BA in Ballarat for many, many years. These days he does all sorts of exciting things, but he's an extraordinary photographer. Some of his pictures and things that he's done over the years are really quite amazing. Tone, would you wish Artie Karate a very happy birthday from me, Lee? And I will. He will be thrilled to hear that from you. I saw a classic at the Ballarat Drive-In. It was a movie called, oh, I get it, Gone with the Wenderee. Thank you. Marky Stall, hello. Gone with the Wenderee.
13: Yeah, I like that one. That must have been the Phantom.
16: The Phantom has been on fire this morning. I think he or she might get some rest at some point.
13: Now, congratulations on par number 4.
16: Par number 4. It's exciting. It is exciting.
13: Now, have you got a little account set up for Blakey with getting or waiting up till 10 o'clock every morning? Over
16: WA
13: time.
16: Yeah, she gets, yeah. Yeah, so are you calling about her fee?
13: Yes.
16: Yeah. Don't you worry. Don't you worry. It's all been taken care of. You know what I'm saying?
13: She'll have another birthday present, another is. Christmas present now.
16: The way she's going, she'll have enough money for a 4-year-old Toyota Corolla when she turns 21.
13: No, not only that, uni degree as well.
16: True.
13: Now, it's been since 1700 hours on Friday, it's been raining up here and it's still going.
16: Still raining?
13: Yeah.
16: Is that, that's not a bad thing. Yeah. I mean, it'd be good to get some rain this time of the year, wouldn't it?
13: Oh, it's fine. It fills all the water tanks sure. up for everyone.
16: It's fantastic.
13: It's been unbelievable.
16: I'm just looking at a map now, so there's still a lot of water around. Still a lot of rain.
13: Oh, don't
16: through.
13: Worry about that.
16: Mm, so you look at Ballarat, Sunbury, Kilmore, Seymour, Maryborough, Ararat, Stawell. There's some water just coming down a little bit around Stawell, according to the map right now.
13: Exactly.
16: Avoca.
13: It's been unbelievable. It's good to see. Also, right, change subjects, Victorian Parliament now. It's good to see Carol Bend with this machetes and punching and violence, where this innocent bystander went in to help people as he lost his life. And what do? Get bail.
16: Bail.
13: Bail. So nothing's changed.
16: Well, do you know why they get bail, Mark?
13: Probably because they have legal aid with top-notch solicitors.
16: Bail.
13: Probably because court time, jail time, they're full. Oh, but we've got to look after little precious princesses. Don't worry about the victims.
16: What do we do with them?
13: Well, if they want to be that violent, there's a thing called, Koshi flies one, doesn't he? It's called a plane. Toodaloo.
16: But they're Australians, mate.
13: Doesn't matter. If they want to be that violent, well, they can be violent.
16: That would be against the law.
13: In a country they replicate.
16: That would be against the law.
13: Well, castrate them so we don't have to have any more problems with another generation.
16: Castration? What sort of... Wow. What era are you living, Mark?
13: Yeah, well, we don't want another generation of them, do we?
16: So we want to be the nation of castration.
13: May as well be. Or better still, the state of castration.
16: Genghis Khan, Mark of Stawell. Mark of Stawell, meet Genghis Khan. Huh?
13: We could use that slogan on the number plate.
16: Well, you know my theory about personalised number plates.
13: Yeah. No. Talking about the slogan at the bottom.
16: Oh, right, okay.
13: Yeah, right.
16: I think you're being a bit harsh.
13: Not educating anyone.
16: Well, there's that. But the other thing is we've had this conversation for the best part of 3 years. Not too much has changed. And the idea of how it's to be managed has still not been completely outlined by either party, by the way.
13: Oh, any of the parties.
16: So we go round in bloody circles.
13: Yeah, I'm just looking in the mirror and we're still talking about the same thing at the moment.
16: Exactly the same thing, and therein lies some of the major issues. How are we going to get all this to any point of satisfactory resolution? I'm buttered on both sides if I know. Sandra, Ringwood, morning.
2: Yeah, hello. Yeah, well...
16: A nation of castration. Good on you.
2: Yeah, well, you know, it's a bit radical, I think.
16: Do you think?
2: I think. I just want to talk about the MCG.
16: Yeah, so what do you feel about it, given that they're really looking to update it and spend a lot of money?
2: I think the facilities need to be changed a bit. Some friends of mine and I went to see a wonderful concert with... there's three tenors there. I think it was the late 90s.
16: It'll be a while ago now,
2: and that was wonderful, you know. And my memories of Luciano Pavarotti singing Nessun Dorma.
16: That was beautiful. Would we ever put some sort of roof on the MCG?
2: Well, I think they should. I mean, you know, a lot of the other stadia have got them. I mean... You know, Melbourne Park's got it,
16: mm-hmm.
2: and I think the MCG should, you know, update to be the same. And you know, and I don't know, maybe put some lifts on for for people like me who have got, you know, have to use walking frames and things like that.
16: I know, and somebody pointed out they desperately want to go to the footy for the next couple of weeks to a particular match, but they struggle being able to get to the top of the, you know, the stadium, you know, where the seats
2: those
16: are.
2: Those stairs, they're dreadful.
16: Dreadful.
2: Yeah. And getting down them is the worst part because, you know.
16: No, certainly can be. No, I think a lot of people would understand that completely, Sandra. But it's a great game. It's beautifully positioned. It's a great ground, I beg your pardon, beautifully positioned. And it just needs, there are parts of it certainly to be updated, and they will be updated. But I think they've come out and they said,
2: look, in the summer, I'd like to go to the cricket, you know. The same thing is an issue, you know.
16: You don't want to get burnt.
2: Yeah, that's right, yeah.
16: Mm. Well, you can go and sit with the Barmy Army next time they're out.
2: No, thanks.
16: No? Okay. Good on you. But lots of texts. Tone, the reason people get bail, that Andrew softened the bail rules around about 2021. JP, maybe, I think there's a bit of that, but deeper down, I think they've got nowhere to, and the costs associated with preserving them inside incarceration, one form or another. There's that as well. There ain't the space, the enormous amount of people to look after them when they get there, all that sort of stuff, all those considerations. So it's not just a one-size-fit-all. Simon, in Colwick, we'll come to you now. Good morning.
4: Hi, yeah. With the bird flu, I was just wondering, out on the farm where I used to be, and we used to have which are illegal, and I hope that doesn't kill them off.
16: Sorry, what did you say they sell?
4: On the farm we used to be on, we used to have wedge-tailed eagles in the trees.
16: Wedge-tailed eagles.
4: And I hope that doesn't kill them off. This bird flu.
16: Well, you would hope so. I mean, it's a, as you heard Nathan Kosh speak of earlier, I mean, there's going to be some challenges ahead for a range of reasons that he outlined about how we manage this. And it could go bang very, very quickly.
4: I was going around the road to the hotel there one day. Mum was in the middle of the road. I stopped my car. I was going to try to take a photo. And it just spread wings out, and my God.
16: Oh, yeah. Yeah. They're incredible, incredible birds.
4: Sorry. Beautiful big birds.
16: Magnificent.
4: And I thought, what a beautiful creature, you know, they are. And if that, you know, that disease killed them, I'd be devastated.
16: Good to talk to you, Simon. Look after yourself. Thank you. Now, one of the stories in the paper today is the Anthony Albanese has returned from the winter parliamentary break, facing the biggest political warning siren of his second term, with Labor's primary vote plunging to its lowest level since the dying days of the Julia Gillard government. News poll conducted for The Australian has delivered a devastating verdict for the Prime Minister, with Labor's primary vote slumping to 29%, a level not seen since June 2013, when Ms. Gillard's leadership collapsed before she was outed by Kevin Rudd. The result marks a sharp slide from Labor's 33% primary vote 2 months ago, as MPs return to Canberra for what is expected to be a bruising parliamentary showdown. Wow. Those numbers, do we place any? I mean, they get a lot of media coverage. You can back it in. You'll hear more about that today on Radio 3OW here in Melbourne, 5AA in Adelaide, and 6BR in Perth. They'll be talking about it. It will be featured in the news, the fact that the government, the votes are down for the government, the lowest ebb for the votes. What does it all mean? Do we take it too seriously in terms of there's only the one that ever really counts, and that's the election. 133693, the messages, 0477 693 693. And hello, Perth. You can jump on board. Give us a call. You know you want to. 133 882.
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16: Tell you what's funny, isn't it? People are now talking about Julian raised some questions about the history of great TV stations right throughout country and provincial Australia. Ballarat in particular came up curiously, broke bread yesterday with a person who worked at BTV for years. And now, not 24 hours later, people are talking about regional and how important regional TV was to servicing people around Australia, particularly for news services, where they would do their local news services. Dennis Walter, who of course looks after our nighttime program here on 3AW, for many a year was at BTV6. He would get there every single day and read the news for the regional stations right around, which he did a great job for many a year. Speaking of which, on this Monday, the 10th day of August 2026, if you're having a birthday today, you're sharing it with some very interesting people, including Rosanna Arquette, who is 67. Now, you're probably thinking to yourself, well, who is that? She starred with Madonna in Desperately Seeking Susan, Nowhere to Run, Pulp Fiction, amazing in that. Her actress sister, Patricia Arquette, was once married to Nick Cage, and her brother David married Courtney Cox from Friends. Other birthdays, Jimmy Dean. There was a song that featured the name Jimmy Dean. 133, you watch this, 133693. Jimmy Dean came up as pretty much a one line in the song, Jimmy Dean. 133693. But we went with this. Ronnie Spector. Veronica Bennett, but Ronnie Spector, born in New York, 1943. She was 78 when she died in 2022. She was one of the singers with the Ronettes. Are you with this, Sanjay? Got all this information? It's riveting stuff, isn't it?
0: That's good.
16: Good. Thanks. This is some of my finest work in the
0: Superb. Audience. Superb.
16: Thank you. The Ronettes vocal trio

0: night, Phil Spector churned out some of those incredible hits, but that was one of the big ones for the Ronettes, putting it all together. The technology or lack thereof in those days, but he certainly made it work. Where we go? Oh, we're going to East Doncaster. Hello, Michael. Good morning and welcome.
1: Good morning. You were talking about David Essex.
0: We were. David Essex. Great. Jimmy Dean, rock on.
1: Jimmy Dean. I've always liked David Essex because he featured heavily on the Kenny Everett video show because Kenny was infatuated with him. And it just always reminded me of that song.
0: Michael, that Kenny Everett show, we were a little closer to the ground. But wasn't it captivating?
1: It was captivating, and it was also completely and utterly inappropriate for a 9-year-old boy to watch, but I watched it every time I could watch it.
0: Yeah, and I did. And it was, because I think he was at one of the really hot radio stations.
1: He did. He won the best radio talent, the same year that Jimi Hendrix won best music talent in 1966 in England.
0: Who was that?
1: On the same stage.
0: Oh, true? What, Kenny Everett?
1: Yeah, so Hendrix and Kenny Everett were good friends, actually.
0: I did not know that story. So they must have had some sort of high regard for him, clearly.
1: Oh, he was a superstar. He was syndicated all across England, across all of most of Europe.
0: And yet, presumably, a little tortured.
1: Oh, well, you know, it was an open secret.
0: Yeah.
1: But he was just so funny.
0: Yeah.
1: And he could do any character, any voice. But just his range and his comedy was exactly what I needed at that stage.
0: So I'm just having a look at a bit of detail. Everett's editing. Kenny Everett was famous for his fast tape splicing surreal sound collages, irreverent style, and he integrated all those promos and other artist sessions into the early network scope. Just go back to the top of that for me, Jay. You'll love this, Michael. That intersection with Jimi Hendrix was in 1967.
1: 67,
0: sorry. And they were doing some jingles for the launch of BBC's Radio 1, which is still a bit of a juggernaut in the UK.
1: Well, there was a famous sketch with him and Freddie Mercury, who actually stopped his European tour or American tour to go back and do a three

0: minute sketch with Kenny Everett involving, I think it was the European Violence Competition when he played the character of Sid Snot.
1: Oh, if you can get, that's right.
0: That was one of the funny things you've ever seen.
1: Oh, Sid Snot. He was vile.
0: He was great. Freddie was, they picked Freddie as the England's contribution to the European Violence Contest.
1: And was that character based on anybody in particular?
0: No, he was just making fun of the punk scene back then.
1: That's right.
0: In the 80s.
1: Yeah.
0: The 70s.
1: Yeah. The punk scene. And he did it so beautifully.
0: Yeah, but he was also leather clad, you know. That's he was like that sort of scene as well.
1: See if we can find that one with Freddie Mercury. It's coming up. We'll keep listening, see what we can do. We may have to just check to make sure it's all right. I'm sure it would be. Michael, thank you.
0: It was on the BBC. It won't be any swearing. It was just really funny, that's all.
1: Just decent. Good to talk to you, Michael. Thanks.
0: Thank you.
1: Let's go to Scott Head. Mel, good morning.
2: Morning, Tony.
1: Where's Scott Head? Just remind us around Australia.
2: It's 40 minutes south of Coffs Harbour.
1: Okay. Scott's
2: tiny,
1: Head.
2: Tiny village, 800 people.
1: You've been there while looking after a family member?
2: Yeah, we brought my mum up 6-7 years ago, and that was, you know, very peaceful for mum, and we had a view of the ocean for her, and she moved on 2 years ago, but... Yeah, unfortunately, Tony, my wife, got cancer a year ago. So, but why I rang? Guess where I am as I'm talking to you.
1: Somewhere. Well, are you in Melbourne? No.
2: No, I'm in Coffs Harbour Hospital.
1: Oh, Mel.
2: Of all things, I had a heart attack yesterday.
1: Oh, Mel. Wow.
2: I could not believe it when the doctor said, mate, how did you get here? And I said, well, I drove. And he said, not a good idea. I wasn't aware that I had it. I knew I was really suffering.
1: What were the symptoms?
2: Unbelievable tiredness. Just wanted to lie down. Short breath. No pain down the left arm. But definite tightness in my chest. And I just thought, I lay in the bed and one of my dogs is looking at me going, mate, you do not look well. And I just said, I'm driving off to the wake. So I didn't even say the hospital to Tony. I didn't want to freak her out.
1: No.
2: So I just said, I'm going out, Tony. And then rang her from the hospital and said, oh, just so you know where I am. What happens, Tony, the heart produces a protein. Mm-hmm. I can't remember the name. When it's under extreme stress, and that's the indicator that you've had a heart attack. So, yeah, I'm stuck in here until they've done an angiogram later today.
1: At least you're there and you're being well looked after.
2: Oh, very much so. Mm. Very much so. Yeah.
1: Meanwhile, how's wife Tony doing? Has she got the support that she needs at home?
2: Yeah, fortunately, we've got a really tight-knit group, as Scott said. But my humour, Tony, sometimes is a little dark. And someone said, how are you going? And I said, that's all right. Anyone can have a bad decade.
1: Can I use that? That's fab.
2: Please.
1: That's wonderful. Anyone could have a bad decade.
2: I don't want to take up all your time.
1: Not at all, but it's a good line. Well, mate, look after yourself, Mel, and hopefully you get well enough and get home to look after Tony.
2: Yeah,
1: no,
2: it's all good.
1: It'll
2: turn out fine, mate.
1: Okay, keep in touch.
2: Thank you.
1: Straight over night.
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1: Good morning, wherever you are. Nice to have your company. In Melbourne right now, nudging 12 degrees, the top of 14 only, and little bit rain around. Perth, just over 12, showers and 17 degrees. Adelaide, morning, just over 13 degrees and showers coming your way as well, top of 15 today for the Monday. Very good point. Best get the cab or ambo. And I guess that is important too, that when you're in a situation like that, and we all sometimes make silly decisions, but we're recommendation, you would hope perhaps driving's not the best option. 133693. Great text here. Before we come to you, Joy. Tony, greetings from... Oh, you'll love this, people. Greetings from Bowen in the beautiful Whitsundays in far north Queensland. Just getting ready to head out fishing in our 16-foot Denny. As the weather is really good, we are heading out 57K to the reef. To put that distance into perspective, that's equivalent to the longest distance from north to south in Port Phillip Bay. We would be fishing in over 200 feet of water. The sharks usually get 70% of our catch, but the 30% we get to keep, big fish like red emperor, coral trout. Takes us about 90 minutes to get there, but the amount of fish is just fantastic. Hopefully, I'll send through some photos. Thank you, Michael. Send through photos. Make us all bloody envious. Gorgeous. Got to do a bit more fishing. Got to do a bit more fishing. Only because Gerald says we all need to eat a little bit more fish for the healthy bones and the healthy sort of vibrancy of life, really. Joy Campbell, morning, Joy Bells.
14: Hi, Tony. Morning. How are you?
1: Really well, thank you. Happy as Larry.
14: That's good. How's the baby news? How's your little grandson?
1: So, little grandson arrived on Friday. Happy, safe, well, and spoke to daughter number two, and as a second time mum, she said just fantastic, and she's happy and healthy, and I think we'll come out later today and go home.
14: Oh, great! What's his name, Tony?
1: Colby.
14: Colby.
1: Yes, with a C. Colby. C-O-L-B-Y.
14: Oh, yeah. Well, that's
1: Colby.
14: Nice.
1: It's a bit different, a bit interesting. I'm still coming to grips.
14: Well,
1: but
14: hey, they're all different names now.
1: I know.
14: Hey, Tony, I've got a good saying for you.
1: Mm?
14: The only thing that comes down is rain.
1: In terms of prices?
14: Well, you know how everything goes up.
1: It does.
14: Well, you say the only thing that comes down is rain.
1: Is rain, I know.
14: And it's coming down now.
1: Well, I went to the markets on Friday. Went to Pran Market. Love it. Just wandering around there. You can have a coffee and, you know, you can pick and choose and touch. It's great. But I'm just thinking, gee, it's got very expensive. The idea of going to a market seemed to be able to showcase really interesting, different product at a more affordable price.
14: The farmers' markets are good.
1: Name one for me.
14: One is in Auburn Road, Hawthorne.
1: Not far, yep.
14: And there's one in Great Ryrie Road, Ringwood.
1: Handy.
14: Yeah. And there's one, it's not a farmer's market, but my girlfriend and I used to go there. It's in a street in Richmond off Victoria Street. I'm pretty sure it's Victoria Street. They close the road off. It's between
1: just on the
14: Victoria
1: weekend.
14: And Hyatt Street, I think.
1: All right, have a look out for
14: Richmond.
1: That.
14: In Richmond.
1: The other one I want to go and have a look at again, Joy, is Dandenong Markets on the weekend.
14: Yeah, that's meant to be good.
1: It's pretty cool.
14: Very good.
1: Yeah.
14: I haven't been there, but I have heard it's really good.
1: Pretty cool.
14: Yeah, but everything's expensive now wherever you go.
1: Yeah, I know. We're all looking for that. That's
14: bargain.
1: Sort of, well, almost. And they're not quite, I mean, we're paying a lot more for everything. And I think, sadly, I suspect, Joy, I'm not an economist, obviously, but I suspect we're going to pay a bit more because this crisis with fuel and how all those products are delivered will come back and we're going to have to start paying for it.
14: Yeah, we'll all be losing weight soon because
1: well,
14: we won't be eating much, will we?
1: So I've just undergone a bit of a change of eating habits in the last 2-3 weeks and I feel infinitely less tired, weary by come 4:30 or 5, and losing a few kilos too.
14: Doesn't it make a difference to us?
1: Who knew, Joy? Who knew?
14: Yeah, I know.
1: But see, I've got to avoid because there are often boxes of TV snacks a little too handy here, Joy.
14: Yes, and once you have one, you want two.
1: Well, you can't have just one TV snack. Nobody in Australia has ever had just the one TV snack.
14: No. I remember my brother used to love eating those, Tony, when we were young.
1: Oh.
14: He'd sit and watch telly with a packet of TV snacks.
1: Well, that's why they were called TV snacks, because you could only eat them in front of the black and white.
14: He wasn't too generous with them. Tony, he wasn't too generous with them.
1: And he kept them from you.
14: Anyway,
1: everything else okay
14: day.
1: With you, Joy?
14: Pardon?
1: Everything well with you then?
14: Yes, oh, good, thank right. you. I enjoyed the end of the serial.
1: Oh, well, we've got the new one starting tomorrow. So tonight.
14: No, I'm not going to listen to the new one, I've decided.
1: Oh.
14: Well, if I wake up, yes, but I'm trying to get back into my sleeping patterns.
1: It's highly overrated, Joy. Sleep is highly overrated.
14: but you feel better after you've had a good night's sleep, don't you think?
1: Well, you can have a nap during the day.
14: No, I'd never do that. Never, ever.
1: Never have a nap.
14: Never, ever.
1: Oh, Joy, you're missing out. An afternoon delight is one of life's great pleasures.
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1: Winston Churchill had a unique sleep routine from memory. The split, he rested across the night and afternoon. He slept from 1 in the morning till 7.30, about 6 and a half. And then he'd have a little nod from around about 1 to 2 in the afternoon. Another nap around about 5. Really good napper. Great nappers. Nappers of the world unite. Come and join me the other side of the news, 133693. Good morning.
25: 3YBFM National News. Harvey Norman's renos are underway, and so is their renovation sale, clearing stock and slashing prices.
26: Good morning, I'm Dustin Fitzpatrick. Israeli Prime Minister Benjamin Netanyahu says he's rejected President Donald Trump's 15-point Board of Peace plan for Gaza. He says forces will not withdraw from the territory until Hamas fully disarms. Hamas has previously said it's willing to disarm under certain conditions, which are being negotiated with the US. Vietnam's president is in Australia for his first official visit to Canberra, Sarah Wiedersehn reports.
27: General Secretary and President Tô Lam and more than a dozen ministers touched down in Sydney last night to a red carpet welcome. The communist leader will attend a number of engagements in Sydney before travelling to Canberra on Tuesday, where he'll hold talks with Prime Minister Anthony Albanese. Fuel, trade and China are expected to be raised during the discussions. Mr. Albanese said in a statement he was looking forward to discussing how they can strengthen cooperation between the two nations. Sarah Wiedersehn reporting.
0: Support for Labor has continued to fall amid cost of living pressures and a poorly received budget. The latest news poll shows Labor's primary vote has dropped from 33% to 29%. Voter dissatisfaction with Anthony Albanese remains high, but he still has a 15-point lead over One Nation's Pauline Hanson. Western Australia's share of the GST could change after a distribution review at the end of the month. WA currently keeps 75 cents for every dollar of GST revenue raised. It'll receive $9.3 billion from GST in the 2026-27 financial year. Other states and territories believe it's too much, but Federal Labor Minister Josh Wilson says the split should remain fair.
2: The position that's been in place for some time now is a fair arrangement for Western Australia. Western Australia is a powerhouse state in terms of the economic activity, and I don't think anyone would argue that Western Australians and Western Australia as a state shouldn't get a fair deal out of the GST.
0: A suitcase with a body inside has been seized by New South Wales Police for forensic testing. Officers were called to the scene about 60 kilometres southeast of Goulburn after receiving reports a body had been found. No formal identification has been made, but police believe the body is female. Also making news, another four men have been charged with the murder of a 21-year-old south of Brisbane. The Geelong Cats Board is expected to hold a crisis meeting over the club's concussion scandal today. An investigation's been launched after a number of drones breached the airspace of an Australian defence hub, and an alleged Irish international crime boss has been extradited from the United Arab Emirates to Ireland. In finance, one Australian dollar buying 70 US cents.
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0: The Dragons have pulled off a huge upset in round 23 of the NRL. Andrew Lucas has more.
5: St George Illawarra has shocked the informed Sharks with a 24-16 victory in the local derby at Cogra. For most of the game, the two teams could barely be split until Setu Tu scored a brilliant individual try in the dying stages. The win hands the Red V their third victory this season in front of over 11,000 fans. Cronulla lost Jesse Ramey into a pec injury and Adam Fanua-Blake to the sin bin in the second half. Earlier, the Knights beat the Raiders 30-24 in Canberra. Andrew Lucas, Sydney.
0: In the AFL, the Gold Coast Suns have defeated the Giants 79-77, Collingwood downing the West Coast Eagles 117-98, and Carlton's defeated St Kilda 106-62. That's the very latest in news and in sport.
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23: 3YBFM Weather.
3: A sheep graziers warning has been issued for the region, and a strong wind warning is also current for coastal areas. Your forecast for the Great South Coast for Monday: cloudy, a very high chance of showers with southerly winds 20 to 30 k's, tending southwesterly in the middle of the day, then tending westerly 20 to 25 k's later in the evening. Expecting tops of 15 degrees for Warrnambool and Port Fairy, 13 for Mortlake and 14 for Terang.
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3: Right now, it's 11 degrees.
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0: the online Get Your Motor Running. Sounds like something from a distant past, really. Damien Smy, new car specialist, deputy, if you don't mind, news editor at Car Expert. Damien, good morning.
1: Good morning, Tony.
0: Great track. I mean, all those fabulous songs that you can drive to. We did drive to, then we continue to drive. It was such an important part. When we were a little younger, Damo, you drive these amazing vehicles and loved every moment of it with a cassette player of churning out the hits.
1: Absolutely. And then the CD player.
0: Oh, and then the
1: now
0: CD.
1: Now you just plug everything in.
0: Yeah. And then there's... what was the version before the cassettes, Jay?
2: No. Multi? Multi?
0: No, it was a... The great big...
1: Was it an 8-track?
0: Yeah, the 8-track. Yeah, exactly. That huge thing that you'd shove into the dashboard. lots of things to talk about. Nice to have you in the show. Thank you, Damien. And so it was interesting looking at the numbers for the month of July. They differed ever so slightly to the June month, where BYD, in fact, fell back a little bit.
1: They did, but it's an interesting one because June's always a massive month with end of financial year and offers and things like that. So everyone's rushing to get their reports in for their finance people, and often there's good for buyers. So July traditionally dips a little bit. So yes, BYD was down compared to June in July, but it was still second. So Toyota's still number one, and they pulled out a little bit compared to the gap. It was only 243 cars in June between BYD and Toyota, which was the big shock. But in July, so they were still one and two, but to give you the actual numbers, BYD was 7,857. Toyota almost triple, 20,409. Yeah. So very interesting indeed.
0: Yeah. And so it is a gap. It's a gap. And is that about the idea of brand loyalty, the product, the cost of running that particular vehicle and what's retained in the value after 3 to 7 years?
1: Yeah, I think that's what's really important for Toyota.
0: Yeah.
1: I still think a lot of Aussies are taking, they see the value in some of these newer brands, and I think they're willing to give them a go. So the other thing, Toyota's been telling us for a while that when they haven't had as strong as sales, and don't get me wrong, their sales are still ridiculous and they're still number one, but they've said, oh, we're waiting on more shipments of vehicles. And we always thought, oh, maybe that's PR spin, but new RAV4 plug-in hybrid came along last month, its first full month on sale, and they had more stock of Prado. So Prado's traditional rival is the Ford Everest at the moment, and it outsold the Everest once again. So it sounds like it's a little bit more than spin from those guys. So, it's an interesting... Who's got the cars in stock is a big issue as well at the moment.
0: Yeah, of course. RAV4 back in a big way too. New RAV4?
1: Yes. So... earlier this year, the new RAV4 arrived, but they haven't had the full lineup just yet. So July was actually the first full month for the plug-in hybrid. And that may not sound significant, but out of the 5,500 sales that put RAV4 on top, so RAV4 was number one overall, it knocked off Tesla Model Y, which was number one the last few months, and before that, Ford Ranger for as long as I can remember for the last couple of years. But 39% of that 5,500 were plug-in hybrid RAV4s. So that's just over a couple of thousand. If you pulled RAV4 out as a plug-in hybrid on its own, it would have been sixth. So it would have been number one RAV4, and down in sixth would have been RAV4 plug-in hybrid. And I think that's quite amazing.
0: So Australians have fallen in love just in the last few years, really. They've fallen in love with RAV4, which is still remarkable.
1: Yes. Yeah, absolutely. I mean, Toyota's remarkable in that it's had a Corolla. So if we go back to Commodore, say 2010, I think was around the last time, 2010, 2011, we had a Mazda 3 takeover number one for a year, maybe two. I won't shortchange Mazda. Then we had Corolla, then we had Hilux. So other than that, we've had Ranger, and then the last few months we've had Tesla Model Y as the top-selling cars. So Toyota's strength there is it's that are quite popular. And yeah, Rav4, the new model's not drastically different. It's a significant remake of the previous model, and they'll call it the new generation, and it looks quite different, but it is underneath a lot of it's the same car, and there's nothing wrong with that. But yeah, Australians love it, and SUV sales in general, statistically, when we look at the body styles at the moment, SUV sales continue to increase. So it's the preferred type of car for most Australians, yeah, and the majority of Australians at the moment.
0: Yeah, I don't think anybody or nowhere near the numbers of the ones did go in, I want a full-size, fully-blown petrol engine car.
1: Yeah, if you look at half the sales last month, just over half, were electrified of some sort. Yeah. So EVs themselves were around 21% just in July, which was... They were a bit stronger in June, 23, which was a record, so they're still up there. But if you include hybrids like the RAV4 and other non-plug-in hybrids, so most of Toyota's range is available in hybrid now instead of petrol only, more than half the cars sold last month were electrified in some shape or form. So, yeah, straight petrol motors at the moment and diesel motors, and now they're around about a quarter of the market. So... they seem to have turned a corner, and they seem to be, nothing's permanent, but it seems to be a genuine change towards electrified vehicles in Australia.
0: Fascinating times. Damien, you happen to take a couple of calls?
1: Yeah, absolutely.
0: Kel, say hello to Damien Smy from Car Expert, Deputy News Editor at Car Expert. Hello, Kel.
3: Good morning, guys. I live up in Picton in New South Wales, but I listen to Tony's show every night. So my recent experience is only in the last week and a half, I'm in the market for two motor vehicles at the same time, two brand new ones.
0: Yeah.
3: And I want a Toyota's. And this is why Toyota's numbers, why the other people's numbers are catching up to them. They haven't got the supply. Like, I want a Toyota Hilux, you know, like, you know, and they're all high riders these days. And, hey, 6 to 6 months, and that's not even picking or choosing colour, right?
1: Yeah.
3: We had a look at the RAV4s, and inside of the RAV4s, they're nothing like, because I've gotten a RAV4, the older model, and inside the new ones, my wife jumped in it and just went, don't want it. So we're
1: like trying to get
3: Toyota Cross. And hey, and with the Toyota Cross, they're happy as hell. But inside the RAV4, they look like rubbish, and I agree with that. And
0: harsh.
3: They're plastic, mate. You know, they're really bad.
0: Oh yeah,
3: the Cross is sensational, and you can't get them. You know, another six months wait. No wonder people are driving away going, well, I go buy a BWD or whatever.
0: BYD, I think it is, Kel. Well, he makes some interesting observations, though. People do get frustrated when they can't walk into a dealership and walk out that afternoon with that particular vehicle.
1: Yeah, Kel's spot on there, and that's exactly what I was saying with Toyota, saying if we can get the stock, we can sell the cars. So, that's where the door opens for brands like BYD, or during COVID, for example, MG shot up quite a lot because they had vehicles in showrooms. So, yeah, he's spot on there, actually.
0: All right, a lot of people in the trades will be listening. We've got news of a smaller Ranger budget electric ute still to come, all part of Australia Overnight.
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0: Every couple of weeks or so on the program, we catch up with Damien Smyre, beg your pardon, a Newcastle spy. Smyre, a Newcastle specialist, deputy news editor and car expert. Honda, just bring us up to date. This is their first EV from Honda.
1: That's right. It's the first, it's called the Honda Super One, and it is the first EV for Honda in Australia. So they're a little bit behind other brands.
0: They are.
1: But it's a little K car. I don't know if you know, they're those small Japanese market cars where they're designed to fit into tiny little streets. But it's an electric little hatchback, and they've announced the price of it because it's quite competitive for an EV. So it's $36,900. And I don't know if I can share this, but they sent cakes to the media in the shape of these little purple hatchbacks, and you had to set fire to a little plaque in front of the car to reveal the price, which was quite good.
0: Clever. Very clever. And I know where there's probably... Yeah, I know where there's about 17 or 25 of them sitting that came off a truck recently, and they're all decked out, and they look really interesting, even from a distance.
1: Mm, were they purple?
0: They were.
1: Yes, so that's there's a... The only option on the car, so it's a standard price, and that's the drive-away price. The only option is you can get that purple with a black roof for another $500. It's quite a good price. It's not as cheap as something like a BYD Atto1. So you can buy an Atto1 for around $23,990 plus on roads, or something like there's some other interesting new cars coming. There's a Geely EX2, another electric hatch, which is around starting at $26,490. It's got a price premium being a Honda, and it is a little bit unique and a little bit quirky. But an interesting way of announcing the price. And on Car Expert, we had so many people engaged with the story on the price of that car. It's quite interesting to see a little electric car get such attention, basically. So Honda's only got 130 this year, but they'll get more next year. So if you miss out on this year, it's no real stress. But
0: there's a runaround. Perfect is a little runaround, just great around the city. Just before I let you go, a couple of things. Ford announced new, smaller Ranger budget, but electric ute.
1: Yes, now it's not confirmed for Australia yet, but I reckon we'll get it. So it's a little bit smaller than a Ranger. They've got a ute in America called the Maverick, which is basically a Ford Escape. If you remember those, we dropped those a few years ago, but it's basically an SUV with a ute body. So it's a similar prostat. It's around $30,000 in the US. It's one of their cheapest models. So they've just announced the name of it is the Fathom.
0: Fathom.
1: Yes.
0: The Fathom. Right, so everybody out. We're going with the Fathom. What? I like it. The Fathom. Watch out for that. Now, the other one, because there'd be people right across Australia who remember those very early Hyundais that is now 40 years ago since we first had Hyundai in Australia, and it all started in Western Australia.
1: That's right, Alan Bond and a gentleman named John Hughes.
0: Oh, much loved.
1: Yes, and they started the first dealership in Perth in August 1986. And I don't know the exact years, but that was, for a period of 5 or 6 years, the highest-selling Hyundai dealer on the planet for a short while, which is impressive. But that first Excel was $9,990. With a 1.5, 52 kilowatts. And since then, they've sold 2.2 million cars in Australia.
0: And people bought them in big numbers. Took a little while to turn into love, but now look at the market that, say, Hyundai and the parent Kia now have around the world. Who would have thought? And that's 40 years ago now.
1: Amazing.
0: Cheers. Dame, it's great to have you on the program from time to time. Thank you for getting up nice and early.
1: Yeah, pleasure, Tony. Great to chat.
0: Good on you. Thank you. Damien Smyth, new car specialist, deputy news editor at Car Expert. And you think about those that had those very early Hyundais when they first came. They were a bit rough, in fairness, but gee, they transformed themselves in a time we thought, oh, this will never work. And turns out we were all wrong. And the great John Hughes in WA. I hope you're listening, John. Good morning to you. What a fantastic turnaround that is. And what a credit you have been to the motoring industry for all those decades based in WA. What do we got? We'll do this when we come back. We'll check the weather for you. Ross and Russ not too far away on 3AW for the Brickie program. Tommy Elliott will be here this morning. I shouldn't say, he doesn't like it when we call him Tommy. Tom Elliott will be here just after 8:30.
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0: How good is this? It is just fantastic. Head out on the highway. So good, we'll play it twice. So very, very nice. Text here, it says, g'day boys, last year I was able to buy 911. Oh, Porsche, beautiful. Next BMW M3 competition. Oh, of course, thank you. Are we envious? You bet. Have a fantastic day. I'm Tony Mack. For all we know, we may never meet again. We've got a big program lined up tonight from midnight. May your hands only ever be held out in friendship and never in want.
15: 3YBFM National News. Harvey Norman's renos are underway, and so is their renovation sale, clearing stock and slashing prices.
26: 12 degrees in Melbourne. Rain atop today, 5:30. Good morning. David Armstrong. A woman's been charged after a man was located with stab wounds in South Yarra early yesterday. The 58-year-old man was found by police on Malvern Road just after midnight. A 38-year-old woman was arrested and will today face multiple charges in court. It's believed the two parties are known to each other. Emergency services have spent the night fighting a fire at an electrical substation in Faulkner. Follows reports of a number of explosions coming from a building. FRV crews were called to the Sydney Road building just after 3 o'clock. Firefighters will remain at the scene to ensure the fire is fully extinguished. A new opinion poll has found support for Labor has slumped to levels not seen since Julia Gillard was in power. Here's Michael Packie.
27: Politicians are making their way back to Canberra after the five-week winter break. The latest news poll shows core support for the Albanese government has dropped to 29%, a result Labor has not seen since 2013, when Julia Gillard was in power and ousted shortly after by Kevin Rudd. One Nation is down slightly but level pegging with Labor, while the coalition struggles on 18%. And the Greens have improved to 14. The survey shows voter dissatisfaction with Anthony Albanese remains high, but people still prefer him as Prime Minister, holding a 15-point lead over Pauline Hanson. Michael Packey reporting.
26: Well, despite mounting backlogs, Victorian court staff could be allowed to work from home. The Magistrates Court has established a working group to examine how it will manage the Labor work from home legislation. Almost 7,000 criminal cases were added to the court network in the past month. An investigation is underway after a body of a woman was found inside a suitcase near Goulburn in the southern New South Wales. Sarah Widdersand reports.
2: Officers were called to Olin about 61 kilometres south of Goulburn just before 1pm yesterday, where two men had found a suitcase on the side of the road. Inside the suitcase was a body believed to be that of a female. It's unclear how long the body had been there. A crime scene has been established and the suitcase is undergoing forensic testing. Police are now working to match the remains with any outstanding missing persons. Sarah Widdersane reporting.
26: Australian parents pushing for schools to reduce their reliance on technology. A petition from the Heads Up Alliance has thousands of signatures calling for primary schools to be removed, devices to be removed from primary schools. It also wants laptop use reduced at high schools. In finance, the dollar is trading at 70.65 US.
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26: Carlton has all but assured itself a spot in the finals after a 44-point win over St Kilda. The Saints losing Nazir Wankanin-Miller to a hamstring injury, described as like an arrow through the heart by coach Ross Lyon. Collingwood's locked in its finals place following a 19-point win over West Coast in Perth. Geelong will hold a crisis meeting today as it continues to manage the fallout from the concussion waiver scandal. Carlton has started the AFLW season with a 26-point win over St Kilda. Bangladesh will lead a drastic turnaround in form ahead of Thursday's first test against Australia starting in Darwin on Thursday. The tourists bowled out for just 54 in their sole warm-up match. That's the latest news and sports.
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7: Good morning, I'm Pat Gordon. Victoria's chief veterinary officer introduced a temporary poultry housing requirement on Friday following further detections of H5 bird flu in wild birds. Victorian Ag Minister Michaela Settle said the requirement will be in place for an initial 14 days and apply to poultry owners with 50 or more birds in several locations, including Warrnambool, Moyne and Corangamite.
8: Decided to take a proactive approach to make sure that we can protect our poultry industry and its workers, and also ensure that eggs and poultry continue to be affordable and available for all Victorians.
7: Community members will be able to learn about proposed battery energy storage projects for Camperdown and Cobden at a pair of upcoming information sessions. Australian Renewable Energy Services is seeking state government approval to build the systems. Corangamite Shire Mayor Kate Macon says ARES will host two community info and feedback sessions on August 22.
9: Both projects are now entering the planning permit stage, and these will be assessed, and I need to make this clear, by the state government, Department of Transport and Planning. So this isn't under our jurisdiction at council, and ARES are holding two drop-in community information centres on Saturday the 22nd of August. So the Camperdown one will be at the Camperdown RSL from 9 till midday, and the next one will be at the Cobden Civic Hall 1 till 5. So really important that you go and meet the team, ask questions, provide feedback.
28: Dairy Month for McLaren Hunt, Reece Civil and Irrigation and Amplitude Energy.
7: A huge final quarter from Kallura Nurit forced an upset win over South Rovers in the penultimate home and away round of the WDFNL football season. The Lions led by 10 points at the final change before the Power booted 7-1 in the final stanza to run out 30-point winners. Elsewhere, Allensford's second half comeback saw them down Old Collegians by 14 points, while Russell's Creek and Naranda were the round's other winners. And that's local news.
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13: A sheep graziers warning has been issued for the region, and a strong wind warning is also current for coast.

0: 15 degrees for Warrnambool and Port Fairy, 13 for Mortlake and 14 for Terang.
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0: Right now, it's 11 degrees.
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3: Good morning. Welcome to Country Today. Monday the 10th of August, I'm Libby Price. Increasingly, we are seeing more women take on roles in agriculture, but we still have a fair way to go, and the first step is talking about it. So that's just what we'll do this morning. And the Victorian Farmers Federation is urging its members, other farmers, and indeed anyone living in regional Victoria to have a say in the State of the State Victorian Farmers Priority Survey.
4: The really stark feedback we got last year was that 9 in 10 farmers didn't believe Victorian government understands local issues or has a positive plan for our region. So that's a really damning sentiment that's coming out of rural communities about that.
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5: Good morning, I'm Gabriel Hodson in the Victorian Rural Newsroom. All bird exhibitions have been cancelled at the Royal Adelaide Show, which gets going September 5 as South Australia's H5 bird flu tally worsens. On Friday, SA recorded 32 infected birds. State Environment Minister Emily Burke says while there have been no detections in agricultural poultry, the decision was driven by exhibitors.
6: Who are worried and maybe thinking, I don't know if this is the best idea to be taking my birds to the show, because they don't want to potentially cause spread of bird flu as well. So this is really about acting early, a month out from the show.
5: The Victorian opposition leader is demanding a halt to approvals on the Western Renewables Link before the state election. The Weekly Times says Jess Wilson has written to Premier Ben Carroll asking that no new major contracts be signed on the high voltage power line proposed to run between Sydenham and Melbourne's west to wind farms at Bulgana near Ararat. Victorian Nationals leader Danny O'Brien says it's unfair that $800 fines have been imposed on landholders who refuse access to high-voltage powerline workers. He says they'll repeal the legislation allowing the fines if the Coalition wins on November 28.
7: We've seen the government then introduce further legislation to introduce compulsory acquisition powers even before a project is approved. Now, that's just an outrageous overstep. The Nationals and Liberals will repeal that. It's not acceptable and farmers shouldn't be treated this way.
5: The fines were slapped on around a dozen Wimmera farmers west of St Arnold. The Murray-Darling Basin Authority has released its annual operating outlook for the financial year and says it can assure demands down the Murray can be met over a range of conditions this season. It says while inflows were near average in June, significant July rain over the Murray River as well as the Goulburn catchment has elevated flows, making them closer to the wet scenario. Authority heads say they're confident the outlook considered multiple options for water to be delivered where and when it's needed, even if inflow returns to drier than average later in the season. After a wetter than average June and July, it also says storages at Dartmouth, Hume and Lake Victoria are in a good position to support water delivery to the Murray. The Livestock Bulk and Rural Transport Association says they're facing a double blow with the rising costs of fuel, rego, and the new national safety rules that kicked in on August 1. President Wade Lewis says small-scale truckies are already working on razor-thin margins.
8: There's no real relief for our operators. We have to pass it on. So there's just nowhere to go. It's to the point now where, you know, you look at a 200-litre tank, which is only one tank on a truck, it's costing us over $130 a tank to fill up more than it did in February.
5: One Nation leader Pauline Hanson will open the Henty Machinery Field Days at a ceremony on September 22. It comes just months after David Farley was elected the local member for Farrah, also representing One Nation. And a 54-year-old from Appin has headed into nearby Swan Hill and got a sign made up saying, "Farmer wants a wife. I'm sick of the dating apps and fake profiles." Bachelor Roger Brewer has then caught the train south to Melbourne and wheeled around the CBD. He's told the Weekly Times he wants a wife, but without the charade of the TV show. And that's the state of the country. I'm Gabriel Hodson. Good morning.
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0: Meteorology, Tom, good morning to you. What can we expect with the weather?
1: Well, last night we all experienced a wet and gusty evening as a low pressure system entered the state's west. We had our falls in excess of 150 millimetres over the last 24 hours, and they were recorded on elevated peaks. And we had isolated totals in excess of 50 millimetres throughout much of the northeast. Today will remain a wet and gusty day with that low pressure system, which has provided that weather the last day. We'll continue to move towards the southeast of the state throughout the day. Conditions will begin to ease from the west later this morning. Central areas through the middle of the day and through the afternoon in the east. Currently have a severe weather warning for damaging winds about far eastern alpine areas, and that those conditions should ease later this morning. And we also have a sheep grazers warning for all districts except the southwest. Looking more carefully at our towns for today, in the southwest, we have showers easing during the afternoon. Falls generally between 20 to 40 millimetres with west-southwesterly winds. Portland's going to reach a top of 14, Warrnambool 15, Hamilton 13 and Colac 14. Further north in the Wimmera, we have showers easing later today. Similarly to the southwest, we have 20 to 40 millimetres through the east of the district with 5 to 15 millimetres expected towards the South Australia border. Neil and Horsham are both going to reach a top of 15 and Thorold's going to reach a maximum of 14 degrees. Through the northwest of the state, through the Mallee, we have showers this morning, falls between 5 to 15 millimetres. Both Swan Hill and Kerrang are going to reach a maximum of 15 throughout the day. Through the northern country, we have rain easing during the late afternoon, 5 to 15 millimetres along the plains with up to 25 millimetres about the ranges to the south. Deniliquin just across the border will reach a top of 14 and Echuca will also reach a maximum of 14 degrees. Through the northeast, we had heavy falls overnight through the area and we have a high chance of rain throughout the day. Falls are generally going to be between 15 to 25 millimetres, increasing to 30 to 50 millimetres about the ranges. Albury-Wodonga is going to reach a maximum of 9 and Wangaroo is going to reach a maximum of 10 degrees. Through Gippsland south of the ranges, we're going to have rain through the day and that will again ease later tonight. Falls are going to be 10 to 20 millimetres through east Gippsland and they're going to increase to 15 to 25 millimetres through the west and central areas of Gippsland. Traralgon's going to reach a maximum of 11 degrees, Sale 12 degrees. Bairnsdale has showers increasing as that low moves towards it and will reach a maximum of 14. And similarly, Lakes Entrance will have the showers increasing as the low moves towards it and reach a maximum of 15.
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2: Next, we're going to talk about the rise of women in the agricultural sector, though there's still a long way to go. We'll speak with Emily Blackburn, who is a board director with the Australian Women in Agriculture.
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2: We're seeing more women take on roles in agriculture, but we still have a fair way to go. And the first step is talking about it. Country Today's Jade Egan spoke with Australian Women in Agriculture Board Director Emily Blackburn.
14: It's a funny statistic. At the moment, 52% of students studying ag in New South Wales are girls, but that's only coming into 32% in the actual ag workforce. So we do see a little bit of a drop there. But we definitely are seeing an increase of women in the ag workforce.
15: Why do you think it is that there's that gap, that disconnect between studying agriculture and then finding a role within the workforce?
14: Yeah, I think it all comes down to the storytelling and communication piece and understanding that roles in agriculture are quite broad. You can work on farm, but also in agribusiness, in policy, on boards. And so I think that it's that understanding of the breadth and type of roles and also just women having the confidence to step into an industry that I guess the story is typically male dominant.
15: This is something you've spoken about quite a bit before, the concept of imposter syndrome coming into play. Why is it that women still battle with this within the ag sector?
14: Yeah, imposter syndrome comes up constantly. I was recently hosting a panel at the Australian Women in Ag Conference with the Women on Ag Board panelists. And this imposter syndrome comes up in that conversation and in most of our webinars. I think that it all comes back to it is a part of being a woman, having this feeling. And I think that we just need to acknowledge it, but also, as discussed all the time, we need to push through and have the opportunity for networking and connections so that we know that this is an issue, but that it's normal and that we can normalize that and then move forward.
15: You're a farmer yourself, but what about women who don't come from a farming background? What advice would you give to them?
14: Yeah, well, I am a farmer, but I don't come from a farming background. I was actually born in Sydney. And my mum and dad moved us to Orange when I was about 9 years old onto a hobby farm. So I've come into agriculture, kind of fallen into it, I guess, after purchasing a property. Funnily, it's always been a dream of mine. And when I was in school myself, it was kind of like, no, why would you be a farmer? Why would you go into the ag industry? There's other more stable careers. So I think if I was to talk to that Emily at, 17, 18, making career decisions, I would say give it a try. There's a lot of opportunities. And again, it comes back to that storytelling and just that acknowledgement that ag is so much broader than just a farmer, but also that farming now is so much more than what it used to be. And there's so many opportunities for women in farming. At the conference, we're speaking to women who have started innovation on their farm through the use of technology, who are, in community organisations and leading community organisations and benefiting their farming communities. So I just think that there's so much more opportunity for women now, And I think that it's time that we really step up and step in. And so I guess my kind of call to action is for industry to think about how systematic change can enable flexibility in senior roles to ensure diversity in the ag sector so that we have more women's voices at the top level of leadership. And we know that women and diversity in leadership creates economic benefits for the industry.
2: Emily Blackburn, Director of the Australian Women in Agriculture Board, speaking with Jade Egan. Still to come on Country Today, VFF President Ryan Milgate joins us to talk about the importance of all farmers and indeed anyone living in regional Victoria to have a say by taking part in their VFF Farmers Priority Survey to prepare them for the upcoming state election.
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2: The Victorian Farmers Federation is urging its members, other farmers and anyone living in regional Victoria to have a say in the second annual State of the State Victorian Farmers Priorities Survey. Country Today's Daniel Brewer spoke with VFF President Ryan Milgate.
24: What it's about is just getting a really good gauge on members and just regional and rural community sentiments about where government policy's at, what are the issues that are really affecting them, and that just enables us to, you know, take some really good robust data and use it in our advocacy going forward into the election and into the next 12 months. The big one that's been the last 12 months is the Emergency Services Volunteer Fund and the ire about how that was going about. Obviously, that's been paused at the moment, but certainly not dead in the water. And in the west of the state particularly, you know, we're seeing huge, huge issues around the energy transition, transmission lines and mineral sands mining and the impacts they're having on farmers and the ability to farm in the region. So they're two really big ones. And the state of our rural infrastructure, you know, roads and things like that, that's something that VFF's been talking about since its inception and we're still talking about it today.
0: Now, you mentioned there about the services levy, the fire services levy, and obviously the new premier in town in Ben Carroll. Are you planning on having a meeting or a discussion in relation to it?
24: Yeah, absolutely. So we've reached out to the new premier in Ben Carroll and the new treasurer, and we're actually due to have a discussion with the treasurer this week about this exact issue. And unfortunately, that's been bumped because there's been a change in the cabinet. But yeah, absolutely. We're sitting at the door waiting for it to open to come in and have those conversations and you know, really drive home to the new premier and the new leadership at Labor about where the rural communities are at and what we expect from them going forward.
0: Now, you mentioned there this is the second one, so a bit of a snapshot as to what you received, what feedback you received from last year.
24: The really stark feedback we got last year was that 9 in 10 farmers didn't believe Victorian government understands local issues or has a positive plan for our region. So that's a really damning sentiment that's coming out of rural communities about that. It was the Emergency Services Volunteers Fund, the state of our rural infrastructure and the impacts of what's happening with the renewable energy rollout and transmission rollout and their impacts. But, you know, we're looking to see, has that changed? Has it shifted? You know, there's lots of anecdotes that a lot of this discontent has really intensified. So it's pretty hard to intensify much more than 90%, but who knows, maybe we'll see more than 90% of rural people will say that they're not, haven't got any confidence in our current government.
0: Now, where can people go to take part in this survey? You mentioned there it's not just open to farmers, it's open to everyone in regional areas.
24: The survey, it'll be being emailed out to our members, but also you can go to the VFF website, vff.org.au, and you can click on the link and fill the survey out there. So it's a really important thing, and for a couple of minutes we can get some really excellent data that we can use coming into the election.
2: Ryan Milgate, President of the VFF, speaking with Country Today's Daniel Brewer. That's Country Today for this Monday. Have a great day. We'll be back in the morning at 5:30, so we'll catch up then.
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1: 12 degrees in Melbourne, rain atop today, 14, 6 o'clock. Good morning, I'm David Armstrong. The latest news poll shows core support for Labor has plunged to its lowest level since 2013. The party has a primary vote of just 29%. That's a level not seen since Julia Gillard was in power. The survey shows support for One Nation has dipped slightly. The coalition is struggling with just 18% of the vote. Melbourne Airport expects the rail link to be under construction within 5 years. A draft master plan for Melbourne Airport will be released today, and it sets out a timeline for the rail link, as well as a multi-billion dollar expansion of runways and terminals. A 38-year-old woman will face court today, charged over a stabbing at South Yarra. A 58-year-old man is in hospital with life-threatening injuries after he was attacked on Malvern Road early yesterday. Police believe those involved are known to each other. A 23-year-old man has been arrested after crashing a stolen car in the city. Isabella Staskowski is there.
4: The man behind the wheel, after he crashed this stolen car, tried to run away, but some people noticed what was going on and they were pretty quick thinking. They sprung into action, ran after him, chased him down and managed to restrain him until police finally arrested him. That was on Flinders Lane. It was pouring last night, as it still is this morning. This all happened around 11 o'clock, so it would have been dark and wet. This 23-year-old South Yarra man was behind the wheel of a stolen white Subaru when he crashed into two other vehicles and then finally into this building here, then running away. So some pretty incredible actions by those quick-thinking people. He had to be taken to hospital for further observation, but no one else has been injured.
1: French authorities have arrested hundreds of people over wildfires in the country. Nine's Josh Bavis has more.
5: France's Interior Ministry says 420 arrests have been made over wildfires this summer, including 166 children. More than 120,000 hectares were scorched across the country in the worst wildfire season since World War II. The BBC has examined the cases and is reporting 9 out of 10 fires this year were started by humans. The figures include both accidental and deliberate acts, ranging from people carelessly discarding cigarette butts all the way up to pre-planned arson attacks. In London, Josh Bavis.
1: New research has found broccoli could help treat an incurable progressive disease. A naturally occurring compound in the vegetable may treat the rare genetic condition Friedreich ataxia. It causes neurons in the brain and spinal cord to deteriorate. In finance, the dollar, 70.65 US.
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1: There were crowd chants for Josh Fraser to be appointed as Carlton coaches. The Blues beat St Kilda by 44 points last night. The Blues never looked headed after Saints star Nazir Wanganeen-Miller strained a hamstring. Fraser is yet to decide if he'll apply for the job. Blues captain Patrick Cripps telling 3AW Football, there's no denying they've played good footy under their interim coach.
6: He's done a good job, hasn't he? So, it's been crazy what this year's sort of unfolded. But, I think everyone can see, you know, the high level of trust and joy we're playing with out there. And, when you get on runs like this, it's you want to hold on to them as long as you can.
1: Dan McStay and Tim Membry could be the in-form forward combination in the league, the pair combining for 6 goals as Collingwood locked in a spot in the finals with a 19-point win over West Coast. And Geelong legend Jimmy Bartel has labelled the club's concussion waiver scandal as a gross incompetence or a deceitful act. That's the latest news and sports.
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25: Good morning, I'm Pat Gordon. As One and Water begin preparations for their next price submission to the Essential Services Commission, they've kicked off a community engagement campaign. Luke Francis has the story.
26: One and Water say they want to hear what's important to customers when it comes to their water and sewerage services. Managing Director Stephen Waterhouse invited customers to join in the conversation about finding the right balance between price and service. One and Water's engagement team recently attended Sheepvention to kick off consultation and is set to attend a variety of community events across the region in coming months. Feedback can also be provided online, while the One and Water team will also be holding targeted sessions with a range of community and business groups.
25: A surge in visitors along the Great Ocean Road has helped push Victoria's annual tourism expenditure to $48.6 billion. Daniel Brewer reports.
0: Latest figures show travellers are increasingly venturing beyond Melbourne to explore regional coastal escapes, with iconic attractions like the 12 Apostles drawing significant domestic and international crowds. The surge along the Great Ocean Road forms part of a broader strategy to distribute tourism growth across all four seasons, ensuring sustainable economic benefits for regional operators beyond traditional peak holiday periods.
23: Dairy Month for McLaren Hunt, Warrnambool Trailers and MGA Insurance.
27: There's the siren! It's going to be a draw! Kane goes bang! It's a draw!
25: A remarkable final quarter comeback from Terang Mortlake forced the first blemish on North Warrnambool's season with a Will Kane goal after the siren, ensuring scores were locked. The Bloods came back from a 6-goal deficit at three-quarter time to force the result. Defender Alex Maloney was among their best. He spoke post-match to Hampton League Live.
28: Yeah, it's a good fight. Like, we take a lot out of that. 6 goals down in the last quarter. Like, we'll look at the review and it'll be, you know, there'll be things that we can work on, of course, for the first half. But I think it locks the top three, so there's plenty of positives.
25: Elsewhere in round 16, there were solid wins for finals contenders, with Warrnambool, South Warrnambool, Portland and Koroit all recording victories. And that's local news.
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10: A strong wind warning has been issued for the coast with a cloudy day ahead. A very high chance of showers with winds today southerly 20 to 30 k's per hour, tending southwesterly 25 to 40 k's per hour in the middle of the day, and then tending westerly 20 to 25 k's per hour in the late evening. For tomorrow, Tuesday, showers increasing 15, Wednesday, showers 14. Today in Warrnambool and Port Ferry, a top of 15, Mortlake 13, Tarang 14.
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10: It's currently 12 degrees.
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10: Good morning. Monday edition of The Morning Rush. Sean and Monkey, today's the 10th of August. It's 8 past 6. Sean in the studio. Monkey in Melbourne. Hello to you.
14: Oh, good morning, Sean. Good morning, everyone. Yes, came down to the footy last night. Ironically, I'm staying in Carlton.
10: Yeah, that's right.
14: Which just doesn't make sense after they handed St Kilda, well, their backsides on a platter last night. So, look, I'm trying to be up and about. Are we doing Mondays with Maurie today?
10: Oh, yeah. Maurie Fields. Yeah, be making an appearance. I don't know exactly what time, but later on in the show, we'll get a bit of a gag happening. Well, that's if the audience wanted. I don't know. Maurie sometimes wonders, is there anyone out there?
14: Well, I do. I don't care about anyone else. I need cheering up today, mate, after that last night. Particularly a certain hamstring that popped about 5 minutes in. So anyway.
10: Yeah, okay. Well, let's cover off on that after Billy Joel. Radio's categories, just to let you know as well, today at $250 at 8 o'clock. And Monkey, something happened to me on the weekend that hasn't happened in 15 years.
14: Ooh, okay.
10: The smile on my dial. We'll explain that a little bit later on as well.

0: the Morning Rush. Sean and Monkey here on your Monday morning. Sean in the studio, Monkey in Melbourne at 13 past 6. And, well, sorry, Monkey, I've got to throw to this.
1: Oh, yeah. I don't care. I never heard it last night because I left.
0: Oh, you did not.
1: I left. I've never done that in my life. And I did. I left with, I don't know. I didn't hear it, so I must have been... I must have been
0: a fair way from
1: Marvel not to hear it. And in fact, I had a friend text me going, "Where are you?" And I sent a selfie on the tram. And he said, "Mate, they're playing the song." I said, "I don't care. I don't want to hear it." Look, I tell you what was disappointing last night. I felt we were severely outnumbered at Marvel from a support point of view. There were far more Carlton supporters than St Kilda supporters. It was a St Kilda home game. It was Spud's game. And I just reckon not only did the players seemingly not turn up, a couple played all right, but the supporter, we were pretty ordinary.
0: Well, there you go. That's interesting. I didn't pick that up on the TV. Didn't watch the whole match. Saw the build-up. And by the way, that was fantastic. It's the first time I've seen the build-up to that particular match, Spud's game or Spud's match, whatever it's called. And, geez, I thought they did a fantastic job. I don't know what the vibe was like within the ground.
1: Oh, look, I've been to a couple. They do it quite well, you're quite right. But, you know, after that, and of course we had the pre-game with the women's game. But, yeah, the air out of the Marvel Stadium seemingly left when Nass popped the string. Mm. It happened sort of right, I was watching that play. Oh, yeah, handball, get it back, Nass. Uh-oh.
0: Yeah.
1: It was just like I slumped in my chair. It was depressing, Shawnee, and then we just couldn't get it from there. We were terrible. But let's see how Shirley went with her tips, because there was a couple of upsets. Bulldogs versus North Melbourne.
2: Yeah, Bulldogs.
1: Tomorrow night, big game. Brisbane Lions versus Hawthorn.
2: Hawthorn.
1: On Saturday, Melbourne versus Fremantle.
2: Fremantle.
1: Sydney versus Port Adelaide.
2: Sydney.
1: Now, big game Saturday afternoon. Well, not really.
2: Geelong, I'm going for.
1: Yeah, for sure. Adelaide versus Richmond.
2: Adelaide.
1: The Giants versus the Gold Coast Suns.
2: GWS.
1: West Coast Eagles versus Collingwood.
2: Collingwood.
1: And then we've got to wait to the 60 minutes time slot on a Sunday night. My Saints versus the Blues. Big game.
2: Carlton.
1: Yeah. Five for Sherl. A rough start, but she wasn't too bad. Now, you went to the Cats and the Bombers, took Emmett. So, I mean, I'm not the only one going down to watch my team get belted on the weekend. How was your experience? How was your experience in the rain?
0: Yeah, I know. It just started raining right as we got to our seat at the start of the match. And then I thought, oh, no, what are we going to do? And I said, oh, I can go and buy these ponchos. And Emmett said, do they have to be Geelong ponchos? So he refused to wear... he didn't want to wear a Geelong poncho. Anyway, we got wet at the start of the match. But then we were a little bit not sneaky. We kind of moved back undercover and just jumped in a couple of seats and thought, well, bit like the V-line, actually. A lot of people do that now. If we get booted, we get booted. So, no, look, we had a great day. The game obviously wasn't great, but, you know, we had our little meal beforehand and we had our ice cream at halftime and we caught the V-line and, he had a ball and so did I. It was great.
1: Good stuff. Well, yeah, it might be a while to your team of the footy when Essendon win.
0: Yeah, well, he was prepped. He was well prepped, actually, like on the way down. It's okay, Dad. I know we're not going to win. So he's trained up to be a young Essendon supporter, but we had a good time. So when we come back in the Morning Rush, let's do the Stumper.
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0: Stumper time on the Morning Rush. It's where we try and stump you with a bit of a brain teaser. Why don't you pick up the phone and have a crack at it? The number is 1300 00 1242. If you do get through and you get yourself on air, you're automatically in the running to be a caller of the month. You might be off to an AFL finals match in Melbourne.
1: Won't be seeing St Kilda probably anyway.
0: No.
1: Never mind.
0: Okay, today's stumper is this. According to a survey, one in five adults admit they haven't done this since high school. What is it? So 20%. According to a survey, one in five adults admit they haven't done this since high school. What is it?
1: Well, high school was over 30 years ago for me. And I'm happy to say, I've done it, quite a few times. In fact, just about to do it again. Yeah.
0: Okay, yeah, leave that there. Good. Good.
1: What about you? What about you? Shorty? Couple of times?
0: Yeah, I think once or twice.
1: Once or twice? Not recently. I haven't known you to do it recently.
0: Tried.
1: That's it. You did too. That's it. I remember that.
0: No more clues. Yep. So according to a survey, one in five adults, they admit they haven't done this since high school. What is it? We'll get the travelling Wilburys out of the way and then we'll take your calls. Why don't you have a go? Numbers 1300 00 1242.

0: the Morning Rush. Hello, Sean and Monkey at 25 past six. We are doing the Stumper. Trying to stump you. You can still have a crack, if you want. Sorry, I'm excited. The number is 1300 00 1242. Today's is this. According to a survey, one in five adults admit they haven't done this since high school. What is it? You have, Monkey? You're about to do it again?
1: I'm about to do it again. Couple of texts here, Sean.
0: Yeah, read them out. No problems.
1: Simon says, is it drink a West Coast cooler? Remember the West Coast coolers?
0: Yes.
1: Maybe not at school. Gordon said, I have not had three steamed dim sims and a can of Coke for breakfast since high school.
0: Oh, yes.
1: That must have been the staple diet for Gordon.
0: Love that. All right, we'll go to... let's go to Jeff first. Good morning, Jeff.
2: How you going, mate?
0: Good, thanks. What do you reckon?
2: Catch up your old school mates, like a class reunion or something to that effect.
0: Yeah.
1: I am.
0: Yeah, it makes sense. A lot of people don't do the old catch-up.
1: Well, what about a school reunion? Have you done many of them, Shawnee?
0: No, I haven't. No, I was away. I couldn't do one. I missed one, and then they didn't do a 20-yearer.
1: Oh.
0: Hmm. Jeff, not the answer. Thanks for trying, though. You could be our caller of the month just for getting yourself on air. Hello to you, Sandy.
3: Morning, guys. How are we today?
1: We're not talking footy, Sandy, so don't even go there.
3: Don't be sad, Monkey. Your boys played okay. It was a great game.
1: No. Oh. I'm not. I can't speak.
0: All right. I'll keep the stumper moving here, Sandy. 20% of people, or one in five, admit they haven't done this since high school. What is it?
3: Possibly studying.
0: Studying. Yeah. No, it's not the answer. Yeah. Thanks for trying, Sandy. And we'll just quickly go to Jimmy. Jimmy, what's your guess?
4: I'm going to say read a book from start to finish.
0: Read a book from start to finish. Well done. There we go. All done, Monkey.
1: You started one, didn't you, Shawnee?
0: But I've started loads. Yeah, it's just got to get them finished. 6:30 news is next.
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12: 11 degrees in Melbourne, rain atop today, 14. It's 6:30. Good morning. David Armstrong, court staff could be allowed to work from home despite the system being in crisis. New data shows thousands of cases have been added to a worsening backlog, another 7,000 extra criminal cases added in the year to March. Now, a working group has been established to consider changes ahead of the Carroll government's new laws, which are scheduled to come into force next month. Meantime, a Melbourne man has lost a landmark work-from-home case. Jonathan Robinson, a dispute resolution specialist with the Australian Financial Complaints Authority, sought permission to work from home full-time so he could look after his family. He's told the Fair Work Commission he needs to be home to care for his disabled wife and young child, but AFCA says it was critical he be in the office at least 2 days a week for face-to-face case resolutions. He'd previously worked from home full-time through the pandemic. 23-year-old man's been arrested after crashing a stolen car into two other vehicles and a building on Flinders Lane in the city last night. He was restrained by members of the public until police arrived. He was taken to hospital for observation. Nobody else was injured. Hundreds of cars are being stolen from gyms across Melbourne's southeastern suburbs. Police say between November last year and April this year, around 250 vehicles were stolen from car parks at fitness facilities across the southeast. More than half of those thefts occurred in suburbs across Greater Dandenong, Casey and Cardinia while their owners were exercising. In New South Wales, investigators are facing challenging conditions as they work to identify a body found in a suitcase. In the state south, two men raised the alarm after making the discovery on the side of a road about 60 k's southeast of Goulburn. Today, reporter Jack Harness in Goulburn says wet weather is hampering investigations.
13: Forensics and detectives have been working hard overnight facing challenging conditions, heavy rain, heavy wind, but they've been looking for any clues to try and track down whoever is responsible for this suspected murder.
12: Experts believe a high-frequency bus service should replace the suburban rail loop. They've launched a campaign for a turn-up-and-go bus service to shadow the SRL route, cutting congestion on roads decades before the project's completed. A growing number of Australian families say they're struggling with the financial burden of childhood cancers. A report has found incomes are collapsing, debt is increasing, with many struggling more than 5 years after their child's diagnosis. Red Kite's Monique Keary says it's not just the cost of living pressures to blame.
14: But what we're hearing is that there are significant out-of-pocket expenses for families. In fact, an average of about $33,500 during treatment and post-treatment, but also employment challenges.
12: In finance, the dollar's higher, 70.65 US.
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12: The AFL's top 10 is all but set with two rounds left in the season. St Kilda would need results to go its way to sneak into a wild card match after a 44-point loss to Carlton. Collingwood assuring its finals place after a 19-point win over West Coast. Pies coach Craig McRae says Jordan Degoe and Scott Pendlebury could both return from injury against Hawthorn next week.
16: Yeah, what you saw today is probably going to be around for a couple of weeks to get more experience, to get some really good teams. We'll get a bit of a test against the Hawks and then into Brisbane with some young guys getting opportunities, and then we'll get some troops back, you know, where needed at the appropriate time.
12: And Essendon poised to make a decision on its next coach in the coming days. That's the latest news and sport.
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21: Good morning, I'm Pat Gordon. Plans to upgrade the Portland Gymnastics Club facility have taken another step forward, Sam College reports.
22: Glenelg Shire Council has approved a budget increase to keep the Portland Gymnastics Club upgrade on track. The project received $1.25 million in Victorian government funding, but higher construction costs linked to updated fire safety and compliance requirements have pushed up the overall budgets. Mayor Karen Stevens says the investment will deliver a safer, more accessible and fit-for-purpose facility. The revised funding agreement will now be submitted to the state government before work moves on to the next stage. Sam College, Ace Radio.
21: A pair of information sessions will be held later this month regarding proposed battery energy storage system projects at Cobden and Camperdown. Corangamite Shire Mayor Kate Macon says Australian Renewable Energy Services will hold the sessions on August 22.
2: Australian Renewable Energy Services is proposing two standalone battery energy storage system projects. So one on the Cobden Port Campbell Road just outside Cobden and the other one at Wyra Lane in Camperdown. So both projects are now entering the planning permit stage and these will be assessed and I need to make this clear by the state government, Department of Transport and Planning. So this isn't under our jurisdiction at council. And ARES are holding two drop-in community information centres on Saturday the 22nd of August.
3: Dairy Month for Totally Workwear, Amplitude Energy and Westvic Waste.
21: A gritty finals win on the road at Mornington has kept the Warrnambool Seahawks Big V season alive. The Seahawks led for the majority of the match, but with 4 minutes left, scores were tied before some clutch shooting from Hayden Annett and Akeem Lolliman solidified an 11-point victory. A huge final quarter from Kallura and Nurrut saw them run out 30-point winners over South Rovers in round 17 of WDFNL football. Elsewhere, Allensford had to put the foot down in the second half to defeat Old Collegians by 14 points, while Russell's Creek and Naranda were the other winners. And that's local news.
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0: A strong wind warning has been issued for the coast with a cloudy day ahead. A very high chance of showers with winds today southerly 20 to 30 k's per hour, tending southwesterly 25 to 40 k's per hour in the middle of the day, and then tending westerly 20 to 25 k's per hour in the late evening. For tomorrow, Tuesday, showers increasing 15, Wednesday, showers 14. Today in Warrnambool and Port Ferry, a top of 15, Mortlake 13, Terang 14.
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0: It's currently 12 degrees.

0: Looking back on this day in history. On this day.
1: 22 to 7, this is the Morning Rush. Sean and Monkey here. Let's have a look at the 10th of August. Monkey, I'm going to throw, I know you've got something to throw back at me, but I got some on this day AFL stuff, if you're up for it.
2: Yeah, August 10, okay. It'd be the pointy end of the whatever season you're referring to.
1: Yeah, August the 10th, 2021. Lightning suspended a game of footy at Optus Stadium.
2: Oh, that's right.
1: That was between West Coast and Melbourne. That was, yeah, during the COVID times of AFL, of course.
2: No, hang on. You're saying Lightning. I was thinking of the hail out at Waverley.
1: No, we're at Optus Stadium in Perth for this.
2: Yep.
1: And it was Lightning that affected the West Coast and Melbourne game. I want to go back to 1996. I call it the glory days of, well, it was the AFL. Mid-90s, that is. Dunstall got his 100th goal on this day in 1996 in round 19. That's back whenever you used to come home from the local footy, Monkey, you'd remember, and you'd turn on the news and it would be Wayne Carey's kicked 11 or Pluggers kicked 10 and Ablett and Dunstall. Do you remember doing that?
2: Oh, well, yeah. No one will get near 100 anymore. I mean, it's sad in a way. I love when those games come on the TV just irreverently and you look up and, oh, yep, there they are. One-on-one footy it was, surely.
1: What have you got?
2: Well, I've got something interesting. On this day, August 10, 106 years ago, the Princes Highway opened. Of course, the major highway around Australia, linking Sydney, Melbourne and Adelaide.
1: Yeah.
2: I think in that 106 years in Victoria anyway, not one pothole's been filled
1: in.
2: Yeah,
1: there's 13 million potholes at the moment.
2: Happy birthday to the Princess Highway. I actually saw a number plate on the weekend, someone taking the mickey. You know how it says Victoria and then that little trim around the number plate says the Garden State?
1: Well, there's been a few over the years, but I remember that. That's right, the Garden State, yeah.
2: Yeah, they've replaced that with the Pothole State.
1: Yeah.
2: So I thought that was pretty clever.
1: Yeah, there was another one, On the Move, I reckon used to be on the number plates. Victoria,
2: right.
1: On the Move.
2: On the Move.
1: It's quite appropriate because so many people are on the move. They're getting out of Victoria.
2: Yeah. What did someone say to me the other day? They said, that's right. In South Australia, they drive on the left-hand side of the road. In Victoria, you drive on what's left of the road.
1: Yeah, good. I don't mind that either. Rightio, that's interesting about that highway, the Prince's Highway. One S on the end, not the two. It's not the Princess. That's the 10th of August. This is 1927. And after this, it's a chance for you to get involved. You can text through a song for our song list segment.

0: the Morning Rush. Sean and Monkey at 6:45 on your Monday morning with 1927. I reckon it's your mate Floss and my mate Floss that loves those guys, Monkey. 1927, and probably not the guy's name you want to be hearing, actually, after you guys having a bit of a wager on the Saints and the Blues, I'm hearing.
1: Yeah, and I haven't handed the money over, I'll have you know, because mathematically, if St Kilda win the next two and Carlton don't, I'll win the money, but
0: right.
1: Doesn't look like it. But you're half correct. It's Floss's friend who once handed in the lyrics to a 1927 song for an English assignment.
0: Oh.
1: Word for word. And the teacher was like, oh, my God, that's brilliant. Brilliant writing, brilliant poetry, A+. And it was, I think it might have been the song you just heard.
0: Yeah, well, there you go. That's unreal. Let's do this.
2: Song. Everybody knows one.
0: Okie doke, get involved. Send us through a song to our studio phone. Monkey's got the phone, 0437 882 000. We have a different theme each day. We create this list. We love it. You love it. What's on today, Monkey?
1: All right, songs about jewellery. Songs about jewellery.
0: Mm.
1: Okay. You know, I don't mind Meghan Markle. I know our entertainment reporter, Peter Ford, doesn't seem to be a fan, does he? I've never really asked him, honestly, what he thinks, but
0: we
1: kind of
0: get
1: tell.
0: That vibe, yeah.
1: Mm. We get the vibe, don't we, that he's sort of maybe into her a little bit. I thought this was a nice touch across the weekend. Meghan attended a bit of a flash show with Prince Harry. It was a charity gala for some musician in Canada, okay? And she wore, how's this? She wore Princess Diana, the late Princess Diana's earrings.
0: Oh,
1: so
0: wow.
1: a certain set of her earrings, diamond and sapphire earrings. Now, obviously, you wouldn't do that unless Harry was comfortable with it and all those sort of things. But I think that's nice. I know a lot of women would probably have rings that belong to their mums or grandmothers.
0: Yeah.
1: Do you know anyone like that? That they sort of keep those heirlooms going, so to speak. So I thought that was a nice touch. I don't know about the earrings, but...
0: Yeah, and I guess, you know, it's a pretty special thing. And I guess, yeah, Harry would have approved. I'm assuming that William and the rest of the family are aware of the fact that she was wearing those earrings as well.
1: Mm. I think she's done it before. Apparently, a couple of years ago, she might have wore a necklace. So someone's obviously keeping an eye on this. I don't think she walks out onto the red carpet and goes, these are Princess Di's. These are, yep, see these? I think someone, obviously, who follows... Those sort of things.
0: Oh, they've
1: knows.
0: Picked up on it. Yes, okay.
1: You'd think so, but I think that's a nice touch. So, songs about jewellery.
0: Yeah, I reckon we'll get a few. Pick your angles. Text them through to this number, songs about jewellery, to 0437 882 000.
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0: Song list time here on The Morning Rush with Sean and Monkey, Monday edition. Today it's songs to do with jewellery. We've had a few come through, Monkey.
1: Yeah, we have indeed.
0: Just practising my Murray.
1: No, you're right. Is it you, does it? I thought it was Murray. No, we're doing it because Meghan Markle wore a pair of the late Princess Di's earrings on the weekend. Oh, I thought that was nice. That's a nice touch. Now, a late one just come in from Margie, of course. Jewel. Remember the artist Jewel?
0: Oh, I do.
1: She was big in the 90s, I reckon.
0: What'd she
1: sort
0: have?
1: Sort of a soft, softly sung sort of lass, wasn't she?
0: Yeah, I've got one here. Remember that?
1: Yeah. Yep, Jewel. What up, Margie? All right, songs to do with jewellery. Fiona and Adam have both said Prince. This work.
0: Yeah. Geez, haven't heard that in ages.
1: Aaron and Craig. Oh, now this is interesting. This was, I don't know if it still is, this used to be Dermot Brereton's favourite song. He used to crank it up when he drove his Ferrari into Hawthorn training. This mob.
0: Oh, yeah.
1: Radar Love by Golden Earring. That's quite clever. Well done, guys.
0: Yeah.
1: Now, Ricardo, never too far away from the song list, he's gone this one from Billy Ocean.
0: I'm trying to work this out here.
1: You won't. You definitely won't. Because it's from a movie.
0: Oh, well, then I'm out.
1: A movie called The Jewel of the Nile.
0: Not The Fugitive?
1: The Jewel of the Nile.
0: No.
1: The Jewel of the Nile. But we've gone with Mandy and Ashley today. I like this. Actually, when they first sent it through, I was like, oh, how's that work?
0: Then you got to...
1: Oh, yeah. Of course, the bangles. The bangles. It's a piece of jewellery. So here they are, Manic Monday. Thanks, girls.
0: Quite appropriate for today. It's our song list song for today. It's 6 to 7 exactly on The Morning Rush.

0: It's the Morning Rush. Sean and Monkey here on your Monday morning. It's the Bangles. Very appropriate. A manic Monday. Don't forget, 1 hour from now on the Morning Rush, you could be winning $250 with Radio's categories.
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9: 11 degrees in Melbourne, rain atop today, 14. It's 7 o'clock. Good morning. David Armstrong. Police are hunting a teenager. He attacked an elderly man twice after an e-scooter incident at Ferntree Gully. Here's Kiara Parker.
10: The 82-year-old man was struck to the face and head multiple times after yelling out to a teen he thought was going too fast on an electric scooter on the Blind Creek Trail. The victim fell to the ground, and while lying there, the offender took photos of him. Shortly after being helped to his feet by witnesses, the Ferntree Gully man was assaulted by the offender again from behind on Rankin Road. He was then taken to hospital after suffering significant bruising and lacerations to his face, as well as bleeding. Police have now released an image of the teenager wanted over last month's attack, riding an orange and black electric scooter. He's described as 16 to 18 years old, with a skinny build and blonde hair. Kiara Parker, Melbourne.
9: Support for federal Labor has collapsed. Here's Michael Packey.
11: Cost of living pressures and a poorly received budget, which is upending the property market, continues to cause havoc for the Albanese government. The latest news poll has seen core support for Labor drop to 29%, its worst performance since Julia Gillard was in power in 2013. Backing for One Nation is also down marginally, but its primary vote is level pegging with Labor. The coalition continues to struggle as the Greens improve their standing. Voter dissatisfaction with Anthony Albanese remains high, but he still has a 15-point lead over Pauline Hanson as preferred Prime Minister. Michael Packie reporting.
9: Fire investigators will this morning attend the scene of a house fire at St Albans. One person self-evacuated from the Gooding Street property late last night as the flames took hold. Lawyers claim a proposal to allow court staff to work from home will be unworkable. A working group has been established to implement the new laws despite the massive backlog in the system driven by IT issues. Justin Lawrence, partner with Henderson and Ball, says it is untenable.
12: If it is going to be used as a frontline service, like the people who are actually using the court day to day, who would normally see court staff in a face-to-face manner, then yes, it will affect it because a lot of people turn up to court and they don't know what they're doing. A lot of people are unrepresented and they need that interaction, that immediate interaction with people.
9: There's a growing campaign to ban laptops and tablets and return to pen and paper in primary schools. It follows a decade-long decline in NAPLAN results. The idea has garnered support of parents and teachers, with an online petition receiving thousands of signatures. In finance, the dollar's higher, 70.65 US.
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9: Geelong's board meets this morning to address the concussion waiver scandal. The league slapped the club with a please explain after Cats chief executive Steve Hocking described the waiver signed by Jake Collard-Jasny as nothing more than a misstep. Josh Fraser will make a decision this week if he will apply for the Carlton coaching job. The Blues' 44-point win over St Kilda has seen them move two games clear of the Saints into the top 10. The interim coach says it was a bit uncomfortable with fans chanting for him to get the job.
13: If I'm brutally honest, I'm not comfortable with it purely because I feel like I'm a product of, you know, again, a lot of people around me, but I appreciate it. You know, I appreciate that they feel connected to us as a club at the moment. I think that's a really important thing for us moving forward.
9: Bangladesh could be in for a hiding in the first test against Australia in Darwin starting Thursday. In their only warm-up match, tourists rolled for just 54 by Cricket Australia Invitational side. That's the latest news and sport.
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18: Good morning, I'm Pat Gordon. Victoria's chief veterinary officer introduced a temporary poultry housing requirement on Friday following further detections of H5 bird flu in wild birds in Victoria. Ag Minister Michaela Settle said the move applies to several LGAs in coastal and metropolitan areas and was designed to protect the poultry and egg sector.
19: Our chief veterinary officer has introduced a housing order which will require farms with more than 50 birds to house their poultry. This is a proactive, precautionary measure to protect our industry.
18: Wannon Water's embarking on a community engagement program as they prepare their next price submission to the Essential Services Commission. Luke Francis has the story.
20: The Water Authority has launched a community engagement program which will run for several months as it prepares for its next five-year price submission to the Essential Services Commission. Managing Director Stephen Waterhouse said community feedback would help determine the right balance between service levels and the cost of providing them. The engagement program began at Hamilton Sheepvention and will continue at community events including the Camperdown Show, Portland's Upwelling Festival and the Warrnambool Multicultural Festival. Luke Francis, Ace Radio.
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18: A remarkable final quarter from Terang Mortlake resulted in a draw with North Warrnambool in the Hampton League Live match of the day. The Bloods came back from a 6-goal deficit at three-quarter time with Will Cain's major after the final siren, ensuring the points were split. Bloods defender Alex Maloney spoke post-match to Hampton League Live.
21: Yeah, it's a good fight. Like, we take a lot out of that. 6 goals down in the last quarter. Like, we'll look at the review and
0: really, you know, there'll be things that we can work on, of course, for the first half, but I think it locks the top three, so there's plenty of positives.
18: Elsewhere, there were solid wins for finals contenders, with Warrnambool, South Warrnambool, Portland and Koroit all recording victories. And that's local news.
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24: A strong wind warning has been issued for the coast with a cloudy day ahead. A very high chance of showers with winds today southerly 20 to 30 k's per hour, tending southwesterly 25 to 40 k's per hour in the middle of the day, and then tending westerly 20 to 25 k's per hour in the late evening. For tomorrow, Tuesday, showers increasing 15, Wednesday, showers 14. Today in Warrnambool and Port Ferry, a top of 15, Mortlake 13, Tarang 14.
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24: It's currently 12 degrees.
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24: Good morning, it's the Morning Rush. Sean and Monkey, I'm in the studio. Monkey's in Melbourne because he, you were at the game. Oh, some of the game. May have left early. It's ridiculous. Monkey was at the Blues and the Saints last night and he was having an Earl Grey on the couch at three-quarter time.
26: Not true, not true. I tell you, I actually wanted to go earlier. When poor old Nash, Nash looks like he got shot by a sniper and pinged the hamstring 5 minutes into the game.
24: Yeah.
26: I should have left then. But this is the only time I've heard the Carlton song because I did not stay to the end to hear it. And I must say, I said this earlier, St Kilda home game, we were totally outnumbered supporter-wise. The Blues are up and about. Don't worry about that, Shorty.
24: Yeah, and look, did the vibe really change when he did his hammy? Because the commentators were saying that on the TV last night. They were saying, oh my God, the air's been sucked out of this stadium.
26: Oh, there was just, you could hear people like just a generic sigh right around the ground. It was very sad. I'll tell you what, though, there was a good thing that happened on the weekend. I discovered a little confectionery item, Sean, and now I've got a thing for it. I'm going to tell you what I've got a thing for now.
24: Rightio, we'll get to that.
26: Have you got a thing for anything?
24: I've got a thing for a lot of things. We'll find out what yours is soon.

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1: I want to know this morning, I'm sure Sean's on board, we would like to know, what do you have a thing for? Maybe this is something you've had a thing for a long time. For me, it sort of just happened over the weekend. I was aware of this thing, but only sort of got back into this thing on the weekend and then realised, wow, I've got a thing for this thing. Now, the thing is...
0: Is it like a female... Is this a crush or is it food or what is
1: no,
0: it?
1: No. Mine's food. I've got a thing for clinkers. Do you know what a clinker is?
0: No, I don't. No.
1: You've never had a clinker?
0: No, I can Google image it. What's a clinker?
1: I'm sure you've seen one. So, like, just think of a, you know, almost a crescent moon-shaped, chocolate-covered bit of candy... And you bite into it, it's sort of hard in the middle, cement-like in the middle, not cement, obviously, and it's pink, yellow or green on the inside, a clinker. You've never had a clinker?
0: Oh, yeah. No, they're not for me. But anyway, good on you.
1: Well, I never thought they were for me too, Sean, okay, until the weekend. I nearly rang you. I was going to host a bit of a trivia night, and I had this idea for a new game that I'd seen elsewhere because I know you bag me for playing heads and tails incessantly all the time. So the clinker game, you get someone up, right? And before they bite the clinker, they have to nominate, is it going to be pink, yellow or green on the inside? And if they get it right, they stay and so on and so forth. But the problem is I had to take a heap of clinkers with me to play the game. So I had a couple on the way to the gig, had a couple on the way back. And I haven't stopped. I've got a thing for clinkers.
0: Rightio. I don't mind this because when you were saying that, I thought, okay, I wonder where he's going here. But yeah, you got to guess the colour. But you're colourblind, so how did you go?
1: Yeah, the green and yellow can be really difficult. I was struggling. I was hoping they were more pink than anything, but I now have a thing for clinkers. And I want to know on the text phone this morning, I want people to be honest. It doesn't have to be clinkers. What have you got a thing for?
0: What have you got a thing for?
1: So your text message should read, I have a thing for, and then you fill in the gap.
0: And fill in the gap. Doesn't have to be food?
1: Can be anything.
0: Anything.
1: I've got a thing for this. What is it?
0: Okay. I've got a thing for the Carlton Football Club at the moment. Rightio. Okay. Text it through. This is the number. I have a thing for, and then enter your text. 0437 882 000.
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0: Monkey, more rain over the weekend and our poor footy ovals and soccer ovals. And it looks like it's going to be a bit more rain this week as well. They're struggling to stay green.
1: Man, don't forget the netball courts. People with those, you know, big squeegees on wheels were flat out across the weekend. But I hear it didn't worry a certain little Port Ferry plover who might have put three in the back of the net on the weekend. Is that right? Emmett Cullen starred yesterday?
0: Well, yes, they won from a team's point of view. Yeah, I think it was 8-2, even though you're not meant to score at that age. But yeah, 8-2. And yes, he got himself a little hat-trick.
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0: For the first time this week, checking in with our entertainment reporter, Peter Ford. Hello to you.
17: Good morning to you both.
0: All righty. I reckon, to use the lingo of the music industry, it dropped back on Friday. I reckon it was 8 a.m. Kylie Minogue and Madonna, they've teamed up. They've done a song. How's it tracking, Pete?
17: Well, it's pretty much number one on the iTunes charts right around the world at the moment. Now, of course, iTunes charts can bounce around a lot. We know that. So it's yet to be seen how it goes on the official charts. I think in the UK, they're saying it's going to go in at number 8. But there's no doubt it's a big hit. It's been very well received. You know, Spotify have listed it as the number one new drop for the week. It is a dance floor banger. I think that's what you meant to say, aren't you? But you know, it was almost a given. You know, they've both got huge followings, both got huge gay followings. You know, the song's pretty good. I mean, we knew what we were going to get because they had performed it as a surprise thing at the Pride concert in Amsterdam. So we knew, but the mix is a little different for the actual release. And if you haven't heard it, here is Madonna and Kylie and a little sampling of Love Sensation.

0: Nice catchy beat there, Pete. I don't mind it at all. The other song I wanted to bring your attention to, and to see up there on the Gold Coast, if you've come across this one yet, are you across the little kid and his dad with the Eastern Rosella song?
1: Yes, I have. Yeah, that's gone huge right around the world.
0: Absolutely. I think it's made the actual ARIA charts. For those who haven't heard it, we've got a little bit there, haven't we, Sean?
2: Yeah, here's some.
3: And it starts like this. The Rosellas are the twist in the border.
0: Now, this is a dance floor banger, Pete. Don't worry about this.
2: Wait for it. It's got a nice little build-up here.
0: Yeah, I think it's landed like, I don't know, I might be wrong. It could be in the top 10 of the ARIA charts. The kid's still in primary school.
1: I know, isn't that funny? And you know, it's going to have a whole lot of love. I love it when those sort of quirky little songs come along that you could be guaranteed if you'd gone to an executive and said, oh, I've got this, they would have shown you to the door, but suddenly something just takes off and the world responds.
2: Hey, Pete, just one more thing we're going to cover off, and three things today in our little chat. Megan spotted on the weekend wearing the late Princess Diana's earrings. Monkey brought that to my attention earlier on before. Have you heard about that?
1: Yeah. Well, she does a lot of that, you know, and people criticise her for, like, recreating poses or wearing similar style dresses. And, you know, it's like she can't do anything right. But, you know, I'm in two minds about all that stuff. I mean, if it was anybody else wearing it as, like, a tribute or a memory to, you know, somebody in their family, would we criticise? I don't know if we would. But because it's Meghan, we feel like we have to criticise, and we want to go through this thing of, oh, she's trying to be the new Princess Diana. So I'm kind of in two minds about it.
2: Okay, Peter Ford, thank you. We'll check in tomorrow.
1: I'll see you then. Bye-bye.

0: That's Bruce Springsteen on The Morning Rush, Sean and Monkey, Monday edition, which means a joke from Maurie Field still to come today. Mondays yes. with Maurie. But up next, Jared Waitley.
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13: 10 degrees in Melbourne, rain atop today, 14 at 7:30. Good morning. David Armstrong. A woman's been charged over an attack on a man at South Yarra. It has left him fighting for life in hospital. The 58-year-old was assaulted before being stabbed on Malvern Road on the weekend. The 38-year-old woman, known to the victim, will face court later today. Members of the public have helped restrain a man after he crashed a stolen car into two other vehicles, then a building on Flinders Lane in the city last night. No one was injured. The 23-year-old man is in custody, was taken to hospital for observation. A government minister is playing down the latest polling showing support for Labor has dropped to its lowest level since the Gillard government. Both the ALP and One Nation have seen a dip in support, sitting at 29% primary vote news poll, the coalition well behind on 18%. Health Minister Mark Butler says there is a lot of difference in the numbers and they are focusing on governing.
14: There was another poll which had broadly the same numbers. There'll be a discussion about that. In the meantime, though, we've got 2 weeks of really important legislation that we want to get through the Parliament.
13: Melbourne Airport expects the rail link to be under construction within 5 years. A draft master plan for Melbourne Airport will be released today. It sets out a timeline for the rail link, as well as a multi-billion dollar expansion of runways and terminals. Well, country pubs are cutting ties with Tabcorp. Regional and independent pub owners are removing the company's electronic betting terminals after the agency increased weekly fees and lowered commissions. Many say under the new model, they're left out of pocket for having the machines. The AHA warns many other pubs are now likely to follow. Sports fans will get their say on the future of the MCG. The revamp is likely to see the Shane Warne stand replaced, new bars and restaurants added, and a hotel is being considered. The business case for the plan will be open for public comment from today. Israel has rejected the latest peace deal for Gaza. Donald Trump's Board of Peace has reached an agreement for the complete disarmament of Hamas, but Israel says it won't withdraw until the terrorist group is completely disarmed. Former White House advisor Tony Schafer says it will likely trigger more talks.
4: I think they're going to go back to the drawing board, but again, until there's a specific military force, probably the Egyptians, Pakistanis, and several other countries, we're just not going to see any movement on either side. There's got to be a neutral force that comes in.
13: New research has found broccoli could help treat an incurable progressive disease. A naturally occurring compound in the vegetable may treat the rare genetic condition Friedreich ataxia. It causes neurons in the brain and spinal cord to deteriorate. Finance the dollar's higher, 70.65 US.
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13: St Kilda's finals hopes will be reliant on other results after a 44-point loss to Carlton. The Saints loss compounded with Nziah Wanganeen-Millara with a hamstring injury. Saints coach Ross Lyon says his players weren't up to standard.
15: Tackle effectiveness. We had 15 players with 50% or less. Like, we had 16 players with two tackles or less, and they had four. So, look, it hasn't been typical of us in the pressure stakes and composure stakes, but it certainly was tonight.
13: The Australian Sports Commission has reportedly warned the Australian coat of arms could be stripped from the baggy green as Cricket Australia continues to weigh up privatisation of the Big Bash. That's the latest news and sport.
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20: Good morning, I'm Pat Gordon. Victoria's chief veterinary officer introduced a temporary poultry housing requirement on Friday following further detections of H5 bird flu in wild birds. Victorian Ag Minister Michaela Settle said the requirement will be in place for an initial 14 days and apply to poultry owners with 50 or more birds in several locations, including Warrnambool, Moyne and Corangamite.
21: Decided to take a proactive approach to make sure that we can protect our poultry industry and its workers, and also ensure that eggs and poultry continue to be affordable and available for all Victorians.
20: A surge in visitors along the Great Ocean Road has helped push Victoria's annual tourism expenditure to $48.6 billion. Daniel Brewer reports.
22: Latest figures show travellers are increasingly venturing beyond Melbourne to explore regional coastal escapes, with iconic attractions like the 12 Apostles drawing significant domestic and international crowds. The surge along the Great Ocean Road forms part of a broader strategy to distribute tourism growth across all four seasons, ensuring sustainable economic benefits for regional operators beyond traditional peak holiday periods.
23: Dairy Month for Totally Workwear, Miller Motorsport and SC Concrete and Masonry.
20: A gritty finals win on the road at Mornington has kept the Warrnambool Seahawks Big V season alive. The Seahawks led for the majority of the match, but with 4 minutes left, scores were tied before some clutch shooting from Hayden Annett and Akeem Lolliman solidified an 11-point victory. A huge final quarter from Kallura Nurrut forced an upset win over South Rovers in the penultimate home and away round of the WDFNL football season. The Lions led by 10 points at the final change before the Power booted 7-1 in the final stanza to run out 30-point winners. Elsewhere, Alansford's second half comeback saw them down Old Collegians by 14 points, while Russell's Creek and Naranda were the round's other winners. And that's local news.
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24: 3YBFM weather.
0: A strong wind warning has been issued for the coast with a cloudy day ahead, a very high chance of showers with winds today southerly 20 to 30 k's per hour, tending southwesterly 25 to 40 k's per hour in the middle of the day, and then tending westerly 20 to 25 k's per hour in the late evening. For tomorrow, Tuesday, showers increasing 15, Wednesday, showers 14. Today in Warrnambool and Port Ferry, a top of 15, Mortlake 13, Terang 14.
23: Injured on the road? 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
0: It's currently 12 degrees.
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0: Sean and Monkey here at 22 to 8 on your Monday morning, catching up with Jared Waitley. We do it thanks to Hyundai. It's game on at Hyundai, where you can score great offers. Hello to you, Jared.
1: Sean, Monkey, hello.
0: Rightio, we need to talk about the Blues straight up. Another win. That's 10 out of 12 for Josh Fraser? You would think he's going to put the hand up for the job, isn't he?
1: You would think this is now a formality to just walk in and go, I rest my case. So this is phenomenal, really.

0: competition. They walk into last night as favourites with opportunity gaping, and they're convincing. The game is it's spoiled early by their injury to Nasir Wanganeen-Millara, and St Kilda were in the grip of injury right through the first quarter. That was it sort of threatened to overwhelm them, and they did a good job not to get belted off the park, I reckon. But there's just there's an energy around Carlton which is undeniable. There's a method around Carlton which is better than anything we've seen in a long time. Possession's 9/10 of the law. They have a hold on a wild card place, and they will be there now. So from the position they are in into this new finals construct, and the fans chanting, "We want Fraser." So that, I would think, will resolve itself in the early days of this week, and he will present to the committee. And he could very well be appointed to the job by the end of the week, because it's a question that's answered itself. Is he is the next Carlton coach, and they may as well just get on with it.
1: Yeah, it was two significant moments, Jared. Look, I'm still in Melbourne licking my wounds in Carlton, north of all places, after my Saints last night. But, yeah, the Nass injury took its toll. I mean, you could hear a pin drop. But I was sitting there next to Floss, my Carlton mate, when the chant went up. I had a sort of double take, and I'm like, are they saying what I think they're saying? And it was unbelievable. I thought Carlton severely outnumbered St Kilda in terms of support last night. The Blues, the supporters are back in a big way, right?
0: Oh, yeah. And they have been all year. This is where I give them a huge nod, is they were there in huge numbers when they were losing every week and collapsing after half time. And now they're just a people re-energised. And that, you know, we haven't heard a chant like that since the federal election night of 1975, we want Fraser. So, yeah, it's got something happening. The fact that in this stretch they are 10-2, so this is not a fanciful, I'm not sure this is even a Cinderella run. They are one of the two form teams of the competition, so it just stretches the mind as how far might they go. And if you run the ladder predictor in a certain way, you can get Carlton-Collingwood as the inaugural wild card game. And if we open with that on the Friday night of the reinvented final series and it draws 98,000, I think we've got something that will last for generations.
2: Gee whiz, as an Essendon supporter, I can't believe I'm saying this, but I'm all in on Carlton, I reckon. I'm feeling like a Leicester Premier League type vibe, Jared, when they did that years ago from nowhere. Who knows? Hey, what about Collingwood? They had a lot of players out. Great win over there to beat the Eagles. Was that because they were resting, or was there injuries, or a combination of both?
0: No, they're in the grip of injury at the moment. I think they would like to have rested their veterans from travelling over to Perth, but it was taken out of their hands regardless. It was an excellent win. They looked in trouble at halftime. The Eagles had they're young and fast, and they scored on Collingwood every time they went forward. So it required a lot from Collingwood, and thankfully they got it from Membry and Schultz and McStay, who's in a terrific vein of form up front. But it was driven by Nick Dacos, who again was best on ground, and will be in speed reading on Brownlow night by now, as he'll be that far in front. I suspect they don't win without him, and that's been the marker of his season. So you could see it in the aftermath. They've booked their wild card place. The sense of accomplishment and joy, knowing what they've overcome to do it, that was really clear in the body language between coach and players. So they've got a tricky run to finish. They've got Hawthorne and Brisbane, and I guess that will tell us where they are come wildcard night. But having been, I think they were 5 wins after the King's birthday, a bit like Carlton, it's a big rise. It's a big rise.
1: Now, Jared, we're asking our listeners this morning, what do they have a thing for? I reconnected with those lovely Cadbury Pascal clinkers over the weekend, and I can't get enough. I suddenly have a thing for clinkers. Does Jared Waitley have a thing for something?
0: What do I? So it actually, I'm just back to my block of chocolate, which I'm waiting for, Monkey. I know you're in town.
1: Oh, yes.
0: If you just drop it at Coventry Street on the way past. I am a bit of a fiend for breakaway, just one stick at a time. But, it's a habit I would probably like to limit, but I had a thing for breakaway.
2: All right, there we go. Yeah. Catching up with Jared Waitley, all thanks to Hyundai. It's game on at Hyundai, where you can score great offers on a range of new and demonstrator models at the moment. It's the morning rush. Sean and Monkey here, hunters and collectors at 16-8.

0: Hunters and Collectors, Sean and Monkey here. This is The Morning Rush, 13 to 8. And we're asking you this morning, what have you got a thing for? We just found out that Jared Waitley has a thing for the chocolate breakaway. Monkey, you've got a new thing that you discovered over the weekend. What are yours called again? Clinkers.
1: Clinkers. Oh, mate. I mean, I knew they're always there, but now I definitely have a thing for clinkers. Ali has a thing for Dutch salted licorice.
0: Mm.
1: Wow. Sandy, I have a thing for Cadbury Velvet Chocolate. Ella, first time texter, Ella. Thank you very much.
0: Hold on a sec.
1: Welcome. Hey, my thing is barbecue crackers and cream cheese. Gotta love it. Yeah, I can relate to that. That's pretty good. So, yeah, text us through. What's your thing?
0: Coming up next on The Morning Rush, he's here at the window, ready to go. Murray.
1: Oh, yes, Murray.
0: Mondays with Murray. We've got a joke coming.
2: Treatment. It might surprise you to know that we can do more than just prescribe glasses to help slow the condition. 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
0: Monkey, what about this? A draw in the 3YB affair, match of the round, the Hampton League Live, 71 points apiece.
1: Yeah, and I must admit, I left Koroit, went and watched Layla in the netball against Cobden. That was a good game. And then coming back through Bushfield, I'm sure I saw the score heavily favouring North Warrnambool in case my eyes were deceiving me. So I was surprised to hear that it was a draw with them and the Bloods in the end. So, yeah, a great precursor for the finals in a couple of weeks.
15: The great Aussie Jack.
1: All right, it's a Monday, which means we have Mondays with Morrie. It's 8 to 8 on the Morning Rush. Sean and Monkey, well, no Sean just for the time being. I'm down the line in Melbourne, which is great. Are you there, Morrie?
16: I'm here.
1: Righto, Mondays with Morrie. Morrie Fields, let's hear your joke today.
16: The travelling salesman called at the farm and asked the farmer if he could put him up for the night. And the farmer said, "Mum and I sleep upstairs with our daughter, Ida, so you can sleep on the spare bed downstairs, you see." And during the night, it became very cold and the farmer thought he had better go downstairs and see if the guest was comfortable. The salesman was shivering with the cold and the farmer said, Would you like me to bring our Ida down? No, don't do that, said the salesman. She's been down three times already.
1: Oh, good on you, Maury.
16: That's me. I'm out. Yeah. I'll catch you next month. See you next Monday, monkey.
1: Yeah, we'll have a look at the... Well, we'll see. We're not sure. It's... well done.
16: Warren Zevon. Seven.
1: It's Warren Zevon. Sorry, Maury, you're right.
16: Morning, Rush.

0: It's the Morning Rush. Hello, Sean and Monkey. 4 to 8 on your Monday morning.
1: Learn a new word over the weekend. Nap trapped. And I think...
0: Not eiderdown.
1: I just got the joke explained to me there from Morrow Fields before. No, nap trapped. Have you... And I think this could happen to you. It's when people have little babies. So, like, Seamus is still considered... Well, he's sort of not so much a baby. But if Seamus was to fall asleep, you know, with you, and I was to ring you, you wouldn't take my call, right? Because you don't want to wake him up.
0: 100%.
1: So you're nap trapped.
0: So it's an NAP, not NAT. It's nap trapped, is it?
1: Yeah, you're nap trapped because you can't take the call because your kids are asleep on you.
0: Oh, yeah, that happens every day. If anyone tries to call us at lunchtime, there's no chance, even if it was...
1: So you're nap trapped?
0: Yeah.
1: I tried to ring someone, a mate of mine the other day, same thing. He was nap trapped and he just texted me back. He goes, sorry, mate, I'm nap trapped. What's up?
0: Yeah.
1: And then I saw someone else saying that they were nap trapped because their baby was asleep with them. So, yeah. Mm. There you go.
0: I do that too. Yeah, the phone's sitting. Yeah, it won't answer. You'll just let and then you text straight away. Sorry. Yeah, I don't use that term. That's new to me. Nap trap.
1: You can go with it, mate. You can go with it. It's trending. Nap trapped.
0: Rightio. Who wants to win $250? Time for Radio's categories. The seventh call is going to get through today and play. The number, call now. It's 1300 00 1242.
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14: 10 degrees in Melbourne, rain atop today, 14. It's 8 o'clock. Good morning. I'm David Armstrong. A monster pothole on the Prince's Highway near Bunyip is causing havoc in the wet weather. 23 cars have struck it. Motorists forced to change tyres by the side of the road. Sally says it's a nightmare.
15: This is bad going outbound at Nunnagoon at the petrol station. There's 8 cars so far, and the way they've fixed it is they've put a sign on the side of the road that says cross surface.
14: And Matthew has told 3AW Breakfast it's very dangerous.
16: There would have been easily over 23 cars on the side of the road. There was also
4: kilometres of pothole damage right through that area. That area is a disaster. Needs something. It's just atrocious.
14: Police have released an image of a teenager they're hunting over an attack on an elderly man at Ferntree Gully. The 82-year-old fell to the ground when he was struck to the face and head multiple times after yelling out to a teen on an electric scooter for going too fast on the Blind Creek Trail. While the victim was on the ground, the offender took photos of him and shortly after assaulted him a second time from behind. And was taken to hospital after suffering significant bruising and lacerations to his face, as well as bleeding. A leading lawyer fears allowing court staff to work from home could threaten the administration of justice. A working group has been established to implement the new laws despite the massive backlog in the legal system. Justin Lawrence, partner with Henderson and Ball, says there's too much at stake.
16: If you see a person at court, one way or another, it will be one of the worst days of their life. They're there for a criminal matter, for example. They could be losing their licence. I just don't think that that sort of thing can be handled by people who are sitting at home in their place in Berwick rather than being, in the courtroom in Melbourne Magistrates Court.
14: In New South Wales, police say they're having to use forensics to identify a body found in a suitcase by the side of a road near Goulburn. Two men made the discovery, and it's unclear at this stage how long the body had been there. Thousands of parents have signed a petition to get iPads and laptops out of primary school and replace them with pen and paper. Follows a decade of declining NAPLAN standards. Pamela Snow is co-director of the Science of Language and Reading Lab at La Trobe Uni.
17: Pen and paper engage a child's brain in ways that technology doesn't. We know that it's a very good sensory motor experience for a child to be holding a pen and having to deliberately think, especially young children, think about letter formation as they're writing.
14: Reforms to protect Australians from dodgy superannuation operators are being finalised. A ban on cold calling is expected to be included in the federal government crackdown. In finance, our dollar's higher, 70.65 US.
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14: Carlton has 1 foot in the finals. Eddie Summerfield reports.
18: The calls from the crowd were emphatic after Carlton's 44-point win over St Kilda. We want humbling for the interim coach, Josh Fraser, to decide this week if he's going to apply for the job full-time.
19: No, I'm not comfortable with it. Purely because I feel like I'm a product of, again, a lot of people around me.
18: The result sees the top 10 just about set as the Blues move two games clear of the Saints. Craig McRae's Collingwood assuring the Pies of a final spot after a 19-point win over West Coast.
20: Yeah, it's satisfying, but there's 2 weeks to go and there's more at stake.
18: Eddie Summerfield, Melbourne.
14: Geelong's board meets this morning as it deals with the fallout from its concussion waiver cover-up. And American Michael Brennan holds a two-shot lead in the final round of the PGA Tour's Wyndham Championship with one hole to play. That's the latest news and sport.
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25: Good morning, I'm Pat Gordon. Plans to upgrade the Portland Gymnastics Club facility have taken another step forward, Sam College reports.
26: Glenelg Shire Council has approved a budget increase to keep the Portland Gymnastics Club upgrade on track. The project received $1.25 million in Victorian government funding, but higher construction costs linked to updated fire safety and compliance requirements have pushed up the overall budgets. Mayor Karen Stevens says the investment will deliver a safer, more accessible and fit-for-purpose facility. The revised funding agreement will now be submitted to the state government before work moves on to the next stage.
25: As One and Water begin preparations for their next price submission to the Essential Services Commission, they've kicked off a community engagement campaign. Luke Francis has the story.
27: One and Water say they want to hear what's important to customers when it comes to their water and sewerage services. Managing Director Stephen Waterhouse invited customers to join in the conversation about finding the right balance between price and service. One and Water's engagement team recently attended Sheepvention to kick off consultation and is set to attend a variety of with community events across the region in coming months. Feedback can also be provided online, while the Wannon Water team will also be holding targeted sessions with a range of community and business groups.
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1: There's the siren! It's going to be a draw! Kane goes bang! It's a draw!
25: A remarkable final quarter comeback from Terang Mortlake forced the first blemish on North Warrnambool's season with a Will Kane goal after the siren, ensuring scores were locked. The Bloods came back from a six-goal deficit at three-quarter time to force the result. Defender Alex Maloney was among their best. He spoke post-match to Hampton League Live.
3: Take a lot out of that. Six goals down in the last quarter. Like, we'll look at the review and it'll be, you know, there'll be things that we can work on, of course, for the first half, but I think it locks the top three, so there's plenty of positives.
25: Elsewhere in round 16, there were solid wins for finals contenders, with Warrnambool, South Warrnambool, Portland and Koroit all recording victories. And that's local news.
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24: 3YBFM weather.
6: A strong wind warning has been issued for the coast with a cloudy day ahead. A very high chance of showers with winds today southerly 20 to 30 k's per hour, tending southwesterly 25 to 40 k's per hour in the middle of the day, and then tending westerly 20 to 25 k's per hour in the late evening. For tomorrow, Tuesday, showers increasing 15, Wednesday, showers 14. Today in Warrnambool and Port Ferry, a top of 15, Mortlake 13, Terang 14.
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6: It's currently 12 degrees.
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6: 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Stephen's playing. Hello, Stephen.
7: Good morning. How are we going?
6: Yeah, we're good. We're good. Is this your debut or have you played before?
7: No, I've played before.
8: All right. How'd you go on that occasion, Steve?
7: I've lost quite a few times, but I've also won a couple of times.
8: Oh, jeez. Oh, right. He's a regular. He's a regular. Righto. Well, the rules are, well, let's get a letter first. It's, have you got the dice there, Shawnee?
6: Great roll. The letter B. B for Bravo.
8: Okay, B's a good letter. B's a good letter. Don't repeat a word in your answers, Steve. You've played plenty of times. You know the rules. Say pass if you're not sure. You've got 60 seconds. Good luck.
7: Thank you.
6: All right. Starting with B, Stephen. Something bright.
7: Pass.
6: Something we use daily.
7: Bread.
6: A colour.
7: Brown.
6: A musical instrument.
7: Bongos.
6: A movie title.
7: Braveheart.
6: Something you freeze.
7: Something you what?
6: Freeze in the freezer.
7: Freeze. Brownies.
6: A type of footwear.
7: Pass.
6: A tool.
7: Broad axe.
6: A word with double letters.
7: Bubble.
6: Something in a bedroom.
7: Bed.
6: Something bright.
7: A blazing star.
6: A type of footwear.
8: Oh, Steve, you're going to kick yourself. Boots.
7: Boots, huh?
6: Oh, yeah. Birkenstocks, boots, Blundstones.
8: Pair of boots. Couple of questionable ones there, but very good player. Well done. I can see that you've done well before. No win for you today, but you will be in the draw to be our caller of the month. You could be off to an AFL final. Is your team going to play in the finals? Do you follow anyone?
7: Yes, I do. I follow the Collingwood Magpies.
8: Oh, yeah. Well, they're a lock. They're a lock. Mm. They sewed that up on the weekend. Are. They'll be in the wild card. Now, speaking of wins, when we come back, Shawnee, I believe you had a win back on Friday night. Maybe your first win in this for this thing in, what, 15 years, did you say?
6: 15 years it had been. This thing happened on Friday night. Big smile on the dial. Yeah, wow. Even talking about it now. I'll explain what it is next.

0: It's the Morning Rush. Hello, Sean and Monkey here on your Friday morning at 14 past 8. And Monkey, you mentioned it before the song and at the end of Radius Categories there that one of the great... I had a win on Friday night. One of the great wins in life, if you ask me.
1: Look, I agree. And considering our footy teams didn't win on the weekend, I'm feeling part of you win. I mean, I wasn't there. I get nothing out of it unless you're willing, but I feel like everyone's had a win with you here, mate.
0: Yeah.
1: This is great.
0: I sent you a photo of this thing that I won on Friday night. I hadn't won one of these since 2011, the Mount Erica Hotel in Paran. I remember where I won this last thing. Of course, I'm talking about...
1: You okay? I know you're emotional. You all right?
0: I'm holding it together. I won the meat tray.
1: The meat tray.
0: I won the meat tray and I've eaten meat all weekend. Had a steak for lunch yesterday. Had steak for dinner last night. Emmett won his soccer match yesterday. Dad, can we have Wagyu to celebrate? Of course we can. We won the meat tray.
1: There's no Wagyu on the meat tray, surely.
0: There was.
1: What's on a meat tray then?
0: One of the best meat trays you will ever see. I'll tell you what, it was unreal. Only had two tickets in the draw as well, for those that are wondering. So Friday night, won the meat tray, and I tell you what, a lot of meat. We've frozen some of it, but we had a fair old crack on the weekend.
1: Oh, I'm glad you've won it because, yeah, you've been manifesting this for some time. Anytime we talk about, you know, there's an event on and there's a meat tray raffle, you start salivating. You've wished this. This is great. So what happens now? Is there a chance you can go back to back? Like, are you gonna buy a ticket this week, or do you think your luck's run out?
0: Yeah, I do, and it's quite funny because my son Emmett, who's 7, he doesn't quite understand how the ticketing system works. As in how you get a ticket into the meat tray. You've got to buy a drink over the bar.
1: He said, Dad, this is great.
0: We need more tickets for next week's. We've got to win it again. And I didn't quite explain it, but he said, yeah, we need more tickets.
1: So that's the concept where you buy a beer, you get the ticket.
0: Yeah, you buy.
1: So the more beers. Oh, yeah.
0: Yeah,
1: well, that's
0: yeah.
1: All right, son.
0: Well, that's all right.
1: Come to the pub.
0: We're going to
1: get a heap of tickets.
0: Hey, Monkey, when we come back, I'll get you to explain. We've been asking a certain question this morning on the Morning Rush. What's your thing?
1: Oh, that's what you wanted me to ask it then. I thought you'd finished. Yeah, we want to know what's your thing.
0: Right, yeah, we'll explain it properly when we come back on the Morning Rush.
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0: It is the Morning Rush with Sean and Monkey here on your Monday morning. Asking you the question this morning, what have you got a thing for? Monkey's got a thing for clinkers. I mean, you've had them before, Monkey, but you had them over the weekend and they're well and truly back into your life.
1: Oh, yeah, definitely got a thing for clinkers. Roz has got a thing for chocure, which is milk hazelnut. She sent a picture through. I've never seen that. Rusty's got a thing for caramilk. Yeah, gotcha. What about this? Matt, I have a thing for a summer roll, a very underrated chocky bar. I remember them at school. It's got the desiccated coconut.
0: Oh, yeah, they'll remember. You know, they are. You've got to just take your time with them. You do with summer rolls. If you're in a rush and you need a quick fix, no, you're not having a summer roll. They're time extension on them.
1: Okay, thanks for the tip. Jake texts through. Jake, how's this? I have a thing for popcorn at the moment. Bad. I'm no stranger to go to the cinema and get a takeaway popcorn and not even go to the movie. Well, there are people who do that.
0: Never thought of that.
1: Bo's on the phone. What's your thing, Bo?
2: I have a thing for Vegemite and chicken chip sandwiches.
0: Hold on. Go again. Vegemite and
2: chicken chip sandwiches.
0: Wow. Now, how does that come about? Like, how do you all of a sudden like that?
2: Well, Dad always did, and he's a chef. So growing up, no matter what it was, we always had to try it. And that was one of the things that is absolutely delicious and has stuck with me.
1: All right. So you've got a thing for... there's a few things that have come up this morning that I'm willing to try. I'm not sure I'm willing to try the Vegemite and chicken chip sandwich. Okay.
2: Do you like chicken chips?
0: Yeah.
1: Oh, I see where you're going here, Bo.
2: Yep. One stone, I suppose.
1: And I like bread. Well done. Thanks, Bo. You are in the draw. You could be our caller of the month. You might be off to an AFL final. Kaz has just texted through saying clinkers aren't as good as they used to be, Sean.
0: Oh, they've changed them, have they?
1: But if I really want to get into it, I'll send your mum's clinker slice recipe.
0: Rightio, that's it.
1: Clinker slice.
0: That's it from us. Have a great day, everyone. We'll catch you tomorrow.
1: Be good.
3: 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But did you miss something on the show? Or just want that double dose of Sean and Monkey chaos? 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
5: On the program today, we'll be joined live in the studio by State Opposition Leader Jess Wilson. I want to look at law and order, airport rail, the rise of One Nation, and would she prefer to face Jacinta Allen rather than Ben Carroll? Also, homelessness is hitting record highs. I've got a solution. We're going to speak to the General Manager of the Census at the Australian Bureau of Statistics. Census night is tomorrow, and apparently the private car economy costs $316 billion a year, and taxpayers fork out half of this. Not sure I believe that. 133-693.
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12: 10 degrees in Melbourne, rain atop today, 14, it's 8:30. Good morning. David Armstrong. More than 40 cars have struck a huge pothole this morning on the Princes Highway near Bunyip. It is causing havoc in the wet weather. Motorists have been forced to pull over and change tyres on the side of the road. A sign saying rough surface has now been put up to warn drivers of the danger. Police hunting a teenager. He attacked an elderly man twice after an e-scooter incident at Ferntree Gully. Kiara Parker has more.
13: The 82-year-old man was struck to the face and head multiple times after yelling out to a teen he thought was going too fast on an electric scooter on the Blind Creek Trail. The victim fell to the ground and while lying there, the offender took photos of him. Shortly after being helped to his feet by witnesses, the Ferntree Gully man was assaulted by the offender again from behind on Rankin Road. He was then taken to hospital after suffering significant bruising and lacerations to his face, as well as bleeding. Police have now released an image of the teenager wanted over last month's attack, riding an orange and black electric scooter. He's described as 16 to 18 years old, with a skinny build and blonde hair. Kiara Parker, Melbourne.
12: Melbourne Airport expects the rail link to be under construction within 5 years, but transport planner Dr. Eric Kears fears those projections may be rubbery.
14: Well, I think it's fairly clear. Planning is not a strong suit of this government. So, we're left guessing, and people like the airport are also left guessing as to what the government's future intentions are.
12: A draft master plan for Melbourne Airport's being released today. It sets out a timeline for the rail link as well as a multi-billion dollar expansion of runways and terminals. An investigation's been launched after a number of drones breached the airspace of an Australian defence hub. Multiple drones were recorded flying in restricted airspace above the Williamtown RAAF base near Newcastle. It's understood the ADF does not know who was operating the aircraft. In finance, the dollar's higher at 70.65 US.
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12: Geelong's board meets this morning to address the concussion waiver scandal. The league slapped the club with a please explain after Cats chief executive Steve Hocking described the waiver signed by Jake Collard-Jasny as nothing more than a misstep. Josh Fraser will make a decision this week on if he will apply for the Carlton coaching job. Bangladesh will need a drastic turnaround in form ahead of Thursday's first test against Australia starting in Darwin. The tourists bowled out for just 54 in their sole warm-up match. That's the latest news and sports.
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0: A strong wind warning has been issued for the coast with a cloudy day ahead. A very high chance of showers with winds today southerly 20 to 30 k's per hour. Tending southwesterly 25 to 40 k's per hour in the middle of the day. And then tending westerly 20 to 25 k's per hour in the late evening. For tomorrow, Tuesday, showers increasing 15. Wednesday, showers 14. Today in Warrnambool and Port Ferry, a top of 15. Mortlake 13, Terang 14.
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0: It's currently 12 degrees.
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5: It is 25 to 9. Good morning. Well, straight after the 9 o'clock news, the Leader of the State Opposition and the Alternative Premier, Jess Wilson, will join us live in the studio. If you have a question you would like me to ask her, give us a call right now, 133-693. I mean, I want to have a look at, like, would she have preferred to have faced Jacinta Allen rather than Ben Carroll at the upcoming state election? PSOs in hospitals, that's the Coalition's latest policy, but do we have enough PSOs? And are we sort of now creating almost a parallel police force. PSOs on public transport, PSOs in shopping centres, PSOs in hospitals. We'll have a look at that. Law and order. There was a vigil yesterday held for the man who lost his life in Sunshine, Van Viet Trong. Locals, particularly of the Vietnamese community, say they've had enough. The crime is out of control. They were protesting also outside the offices of the Bring Back City Council yesterday. Look, to be fair to the council, law and order is not, strictly speaking, their thing. Maybe the protesters or the protests should have taken place outside the Minister of Police Officer Anthony Carbines, who we've rung almost 40 times, never comes on the program, never wants to talk about law and order. But law and order is a problem. And the five teenagers, well, one of them is only 12, who are now, well, charged with various offences to do with the death of Van Viet Trong. The 12-year-old has been bailed. Two 14-year-old girls have been bailed. 13-year-old boy has had charges withdrawn. Only the 15-year-old has been refused bail. In fact, there was no application for bail. So four out of five of them are out on the loose. One of them did have the charges withdrawn. Anyway, it's another, you know, whatever happened to adult time for violent crime. 133693. A week ago when Pauline Hanson came into the studio, she did issue a challenge of sorts to Jess Wilson. She said, quote-unquote, Jess Wilson needs to lose the attitude. We'll find out what that might mean from Jess Wilson herself straight after 9 o'clock. 133693, mornings at 3aw.com.au. Also today, an interesting study, and we'll get to the bottom of it later on, saying that the total cost of running private cars in Australia is $316 billion. And apparently the taxpayer foots half the bill. Now, I don't know how they estimate the cost, and I do wonder if they offset the benefits of driving around in a car versus the cost. I mean, for example, you know, yes, cars cost money, but, you know, you get shielded from the weather, you get to have the temperature of your choice inside the car, assuming the aircon and the heating is working. You get to listen to the music that you like. You get to, you know, you can make phone calls in privacy as long as, you know, you're the only person in the car. So there are a huge number of benefits of owning cars. But anyway, this study suggests that cars cost $316 billion and somehow taxpayers bear half of that cost. We'll have a look at that. 133693, mornings at 3aw.com.au. Also today, there's another report in the Herald Sun about homelessness. Apparently in the city of Melbourne, the number of people who are homeless has basically doubled in the past 2 years. So 2 years ago, we had 78 homeless people. Now we have 163. That's in the CBD alone. There'll be many more, you know, outside of Melbourne. I'm going to run this by Brendan Nottle from the Salvation Army later on, but What I don't understand is we have the Mickleham quarantine facility, right? Now, as taxpayers, it was actually a federal government project. We built this at the very tail end, it was finished, of the pandemic. And apart from a few people who lost their houses due to flooding and a few people at the tail end of the pandemic who had to go into quarantine, we haven't used it. And the Mickleham quarantine facility can house up to 1,000 people. Now, you know, if the Melbourne CBD has 163 homeless people, I do not understand. Why don't we stick them all in the Mickleham quarantine facilities? They'll have a roof over their heads. Yes, we'll have to have staff there to deal with their needs and obviously pay for, you know, food and drink and all the rest of it. The cynic in me worries whether homeless people, whether they're tolerated in the city because they want to beg there or because that's where there's a supply of drugs. And maybe I'm being a bit harsh. But the Mickleham quarantine facility is largely empty most of the time, paid for by taxpayers, can house up to 1,000 people. Why we don't use that to solve our homelessness problem is I don't know. Anyway, 133693, mornings at 3aw.com.au. Also on the program today, the General Manager of the Census will be joining us after the 10 o'clock news. Tomorrow night is Census night. We've already had some emails saying that there are problems.

0: answers. Is it still necessary these days when there's so many other ways to find out, you know, what people think and what they're doing and that sort of thing? Will the system cope tomorrow night? Remember back in, was it 2016, it did not cope. Now, the internet and servers and all that sort of thing have improved since then. Is the information kept confidential? Apparently, at the end of the sentence, the census, they ask whether you're, you know, you want your name recorded. I'm a bit nervous about what could happen with otherwise very private information. How do they decide whether you do it on paper versus online? Anyway, a lot of issues today on the program. Let's get stuck into a few calls. 133693 mornings at 3aw.com.au. George, you're first. Go ahead.
1: Yeah, good morning, Tom. My question is to all three governments in Victoria. Is gas still on the notes?
0: It's a good question, isn't it? Because, I mean, the rules at the moment are if your gas appliance breaks down, you're supposed to replace it with an electric one. Although we had our hot water service replaced about a year and a half ago, and they just whacked in another gas one. I didn't ask any questions about that. But theoretically, you're not and for new builds, you're supposed to put all electric appliances in, aren't you?
1: Well, that was under Jacinda Allen, and that's why I'm asking the question.
0: Yeah.
1: Has it shifted?
0: Look, it's a good question, George. I'll put that to Jess Wilson after 9 o'clock. And look, we've reached out to the Premier's office, Ben Carroll. I'm hopeful, sort of hopeful, of getting him on at some stage in the next week or so. And it's something I'll ask him. It isn't an issue which has come up much recently, but it should. Thank you, George. Dale, hello.
2: Yeah, hi. I think the Mickleham facility is a great idea because from what I heard, we are spending at the moment $30 million a year on security and the upkeep of the facility for housing no one.
0: Yeah, and we whatever it costs to build it, we as taxpayers paid for that too, so we might as well use it for something.
2: Yeah, well, if we've got security there already, well, there's one thing covered.
0: Mm. And Dale, the thing about being homeless is quite literally you do not have a roof over your head. Now, there's all sorts of reasons. You know, people get drug addicted, they lose their jobs, rents are very expensive and so forth. Again, the Mickleham facility is not very far away, you know. It's there, it's built, it's empty. It can house up to 1,000 people. I just don't understand why we don't put two and two together here. Thank you, Dale. 133693. Pip, good morning.
3: Oh, hi. I just wanted to say I went to the rally yesterday and Jess was there, sort of away from the speakers, which was good, and maybe Ben should have been there because he was at our local Maribyrnong Park Run on Saturday, so he's obviously in the area.
0: Mm. This was the rally in Sunshine?
3: Yes.
0: Yeah. What was the mood like, Pip?
3: Yeah, it was good. Just soapbox people just getting up speaking. Yeah, no, it was good, I thought.
0: Mm. Yeah, from what I've heard, Pip, and thank you for that call, the local community's had enough. They want more police patrols. They want the local police stations staffed 24 hours a day. These are all reasonable things to ask. I don't know whether that's something the Brimbank City Council can just make happen, but they could certainly lobby the police minister, Anthony Carbines, and say, look, you know, we have problems. We had a call last week, a bloke whose daughter is disabled, works in the area. He was on his way to pick her up and he said, this is it. She's not going back to work around here again because it is just too dangerous. And again, as I said, only of the five youths allegedly involved in the bashing and ultimate death of Van Viet Trong, only one of them is behind bars. Lucinda, hello.
4: Good morning. I'd like to know why we're wasting money on PSOs if they cannot adequately defend themselves or apprehend criminals, because you just have to look at that poor gentleman that was murdered at a railway station.
0: Yeah. Look, my understanding is, Lucinda, the PSOs do have the same power of arrest that police have. In fact, every private person has that. But you are right. I saw an altercation in a supermarket across the road from us here at 3AW late last week, and a bloke sort of stormed out, shouted something at the security guard. The security guard said he's stolen a whole pile of stuff. And the security guard said, there's nothing I can do. I'm told I cannot physically prevent them from leaving. Now, if a PSO was there, you know, is it any different? And part of me wonders, would we be better off simply training more police? But look, I retain an open mind to it. But the coalition, one of their new policies, and Jess Wilson will join us after 9 to discuss this amongst other things, is to put PSOs in hospitals, right? Which I don't mind. There's a lot of violence, particularly in emergency departments. But we've got PSOs in hospitals, PSOs in shopping centres, PSOs on public transport. Do we have enough PSOs? 133693.

0: 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As I mentioned, State Opposition Leader Jess Wilson will join us in about 20 minutes' time. 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
0: It is 12 to 9. A lot of emails coming in. Ian says, regarding the Coalition's new policy to put PSOs in hospitals, did Jess Wilson consult with the hospitals? Well, I don't know. We'll find out after 9. Travis says, can you please ask her why she talks like a politician? This is not what people want. Well, she is a politician, Travis, but I take your point, and this is not aimed particularly at Jess Wilson. So many politicians are so terrified of saying the wrong thing, they simply don't know how to talk normally. And the handful of politicians who just talk to people like they're people, I think are a breath of fresh air, but they are few and far between. And look, to give Pauline Hanson her due, I mean, you might not like everything she stands for, but she does talk like a normal person, and that, I think, is a very good thing. And Brad wants to know, what is Jess Wilson's stance on offshore wind energy in Gippsland? Yeah, we've already had a question about, and what about gas? Like, is gas going to be allowed again? 133 693. Now, we've got a great competition starting today. Now, later on in the program, not now, but later on, when you hear this... How's the mighty... Right, when you hear that later on in the show, just be the first caller through on 133 693, and you will go into the draw for a double pass to this year's Toyota Grand Final ticket giveaway. So a double pass to go to the Grand Final. Hopefully your team's playing, and we'll put one lucky person in the running for this every day this week and next week. Again, listen out for that. Obviously, the start of the chorus of Up There Kazali by 3AW's own Mike Brady. Now, I mentioned earlier that after 10, the general manager of the census is going to be joining us live on the program. Scott joins us. What have you noticed, Scott?
12: Yeah, look, Tom, I started this morning at 8 a.m. To complete my census online. You know, logged in, set up the password, got partway through it, probably, I don't know, quarter way in, and the system crashed. It just came up with an error saying, sorry, there was a problem with the server. It put the message that my answers had been saved, but when I logged back in, I'm kicked back off at the start again. And it's happened 3 times at different stages throughout the census application. So, you know, now I don't know whether I'll get a fine or not, but I've taken a screenshot of the error and, yeah, we'll see what happens. But yeah, it doesn't look good for, you know, Tuesday night when you would think that that's going to get the influx of people going online and doing the census.
0: Tommy Scott, do you remember the 2016 census? That was the first one, I think, that was online, and we all tried to log in at like 7 o'clock on census night and just got the blue circle of death or whatever it was. Do you remember that?
12: I do remember some issues back then as well, but
0: well, it's a concern.
12: I was hoping for a little bit better system considering we're 2026.
0: It is a concern because however many people are trying to do it this morning like you are, and you can do it prior to census night, you would think that it's not as many who will be trying to do it tomorrow night. And if the system is crashing now because of demand, then tomorrow night, well, could be problematic. Look, Scott, thank you. We'll certainly treat that as word in the street. You'll be in the running for the weekly prize, the $1,000 voucher to spend at Imp Jewellery, the handmade and remodelling specialist. And if you win that on Friday, automatically you'll be in the running for our fabulous yearly word in the street prize, $60,000 towards a Mercedes of your choice, thanks to Mercedes-Benz Brighton, where they guarantee to better any trade-in price on all makes and models. Again, straight after 10 o'clock news, the general manager of the census will join us live on the program. Mark, good morning.
13: The census on Saturday night, and I really can't see how 90% of those questions have any relevance to planning hospitals, roads, schools. There's just a lot of irrelevance, which I probably already know.
0: What does anything stick in your mind as being particularly irrelevant?
13: About religion or if you're straight, like, how's that going to help plan schools and hospitals?
0: Well, they've got to organise the Midsummer Festival down in St Kilda, Mark, and they need to know how many people might want to go.
13: The only thing I will say was I had no issues. It was very fast, so that's a positive.
0: How long did it take you to complete?
13: Half an hour for three people.
0: Okay. Well, that's a fun Saturday night for you, isn't it?
13: Better than watching St Kilda on a Sunday night.
0: The Saints were... Surprisingly, in fact, I've just been texting a friend of mine who's a St Kilda supporter. He didn't even watch it. He said he knew it would happen. Yeah, look, thank you, Mark. I mean, obviously, I was pleased at the result, being a Carlton supporter, but I was a little surprised at St Kilda last night. I thought that given that a final spot is basically up for grabs, I thought they'd be a bit harder at the ball. They did suffer from injuries. Tom DeConing had a poor night. Jack Silvani was clearly playing injured. Is it Nasiah Wanganeen-Miller? He went off after 9 minutes and didn't come back. So, yeah. All right, well, we'll talk more about that with Tony Jones later on. D, hello.
14: Yes, can I just bring up about the PSOs in hospitals? Yes. I've recently had a couple of stays going to the emergency department. Usually there's about 3 or 4 security guards there, but the problem is my stays average about 9 hours waiting for doctors and nurses to be actually... enough of them. That's more the problem than security guards.
0: Yeah, that and ambulance ramping out the front, which is linked to what's happening in emergency departments and so forth.
14: Yeah, well, the thing is, 9 hours is far too long, and it was a life-threatening problem that I had, and they said I would have gone if I had to wait another half an hour, but I was there for 9 hours in the waiting room.
0: You're all right now?
14: They need to put the priorities.
0: Are you okay now?
14: I'm getting there. I had to have lots of blood thinners and stuff like that. But but 9 hours is way too long to be in a...
0: Well, you're right, Dee, and that's another good issue. And, of course, you know, public hospitals and emergency departments, I mean, they are the bread and butter of state governments. They really are. Thank you, Dee. Kate, hello.
15: Oh, good morning, Tom. I'm just giving you a call because my neighbours and I have not received any letters or any forms for the census, so... Even though you can do it online, you're supposed to get a letter giving you a reference number.
0: You do. You need it. It has a reference number and a type of password because we've we've got it sitting on the kitchen table in our house. So you've received nothing, have you?
15: Nothing.
0: Oh. All right, Kate. Well, we'll keep listening. After 10 o'clock, we'll speak to the general manager of the census. That's a good point. So thus far, we've got problems with the online service struggling and, you know, answers not being saved, and people like you who have not received their census letter yet. I guess it's possible you might get it today or even tomorrow. But, Kate, keep listening. I'll put that to the general manager of the census straight after the 10 o'clock news. Right now, it's 5 to 9.
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7: It is almost 9 o'clock. News at the moment with David Armstrong. A couple of quick emails. Bruno says there were 40,000 people at last night's AFLW game. I thought that the doubleheader was a good idea. I think at the start of the game they had about 10,000 to 12,000 watching. Halfway through it was up to 20,000. Now, that is more people than would have gone to have watched the AFLW game between Carlton and St Kilda if it was held at a separate venue. So I think these doubleheaders are an excellent idea for the women's game. And Gil says Anthony Carbines is no longer the police minister. Yeah, you're absolutely right, Gil. The new one is Paul Edbrook. All right, 133-693, mornings at 3aw.com.au. Coming up straight after the news, the Leader of the Opposition, the Alternative Premier of Victoria, Jess Wilson. Keep listening here on 3aw.693.
8: 3YBFM National News. Harvey Norman's renos are underway, and so is their renovation sale, clearing stock and slashing prices.
9: 10 degrees in Melbourne, rain atomic today, 14, 9 o'clock. Good morning. David Armstrong. Support for Federal Labor's cratering as politicians make their way back to Canberra after a five-week break. Here's Michael Packey.
10: Cost of living pressures and a poorly received budget, which is upending the property market, continues to cause havoc for the Albanese government. The latest news poll has seen core support for Labor drop to 29%, its worst performance since Julia Gillard was in power in 2013. Backing for One Nation is also down marginally, but its primary vote is level pegging with Labor. The coalition continues to struggle as the Greens improve their standing. Voter dissatisfaction with Anthony Albanese remains high, but he still has a 15-point lead over Pauline Hanson as preferred Prime Minister. Michael Packey reporting.
9: Police are warning gym goers to be extra cautious when leaving their cars as vehicle thefts spike. Between November last year and April this year, around 250 vehicles were stolen from car parks at gyms across Melbourne's southeast alone, more than half in Greater Dandenong, Casey and Cardinia. In New South Wales, police are using forensics to identify a body. It's been found in a suitcase by the side of the road at Goulburn. Here's Darcy Fitzpatrick.
11: Two men made the grim discovery when they pulled over on the side of a road at Hoallan. The suitcase was found under a pine tree on the edge of dense bushland metres from the road. Police Superintendent Linda Bradbury says they haven't formally identified the body, but it is believed to be that of a woman.
12: The remains were in a state of decomposition, so we are relying on forensics.
11: Officers will work to match the remains with any outstanding missing persons. Dusty Fitzpatrick, Sydney.
9: An education expert fears it is too late to get young students off iPads and tablets and back to pen and paper. Thousands of parents have signed a petition to get rid of the tech in primary schools after a decade of declining NAPLAN standards. But Pamela Snow, co-director of the Science and Language Reading Lab at La Trobe University, says we can't.
13: This is a little bit like putting the toothpaste back in the tube, because once approaches are implemented in schools, it can be very difficult to de-implement them. And education, unfortunately, has a history of implementing new ideas, often bright, shiny new ideas, without doing any pre-testing.
9: Westpac has reported a drop in mortgage applications as the bank reports a $1.8 billion net profit for the June quarter. The major lender says applications for a home loan fell 20% over that period. Finance, the dollar's high, 70.65 US.
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9: Josh Fraser will this week make a decision on if he wants to apply for the Carlton coaching job. The Blues have 1 foot in the finals after a 44-point win over St Kilda. Former captain Sam Doherty telling 3AW Football, if Fraser wants the job, it would be hard for the club to say no.
14: Seems almost like a formality. It would be one of the all-time decisions to watch the club choose someone else. He's 10-2 since he's taken over, since Vossi left, and playing a consistent brand of footy that stacks up against the best sides. They defend well, they pressure well, their ball movements change significantly.
9: As Cricket Australia continues to work through the privatisation of the Big Bash, the Australian Sports Commission has warned the Australian coat of arms could have to be stripped from the baggy green. Dutch rider Demi Vollering has won the Tour de France Femme for a second time. She sealed victory by winning the final stage, finishing in Nice. That's the latest news and sport.
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19: 3YBFM weather.
25: A strong wind warning has been issued for the coast with a cloudy day ahead. A very high chance of showers with winds today southerly 20 to 30 k's per hour, tending southwesterly 25 to 40 k's per hour in the middle of the day, and then tending westerly 20 to 25 k's per hour in the late evening. For tomorrow, Tuesday, showers increasing 15, Wednesday, showers 14. Today in Warrnambool and Port Ferry, a top of 15, Mortlake 13, Terang 14.
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25: It's currently 12 degrees.
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0: On 3AW and across Victoria, this is Tom Elliott.
7: It is 9:07. Joining us live in the studio, as promised, the leader of the Victorian opposition, the alternative premier of this state, Jess Wilson. Good morning.
1: Good morning, Tom.
7: Now, firstly, you've got a new plan to put PSOs into hospitals, which I think on the surface seems like a good idea, but do we have enough PSOs?
1: Well, that's why we're going to recruit additional PSOs, 70 additional PSOs as part of our hospital plan, but also 200 additional PSOs as part of our plan to restore them to every single metropolitan train station. As you know, the government stripped train stations of PSOs, 119 train stations, while we're having record levels of crime. So we'll recruit additional PSOs to fulfil the train stations, but also hospitals, where we're seeing, on average, Tom, 65 different assaults, threats, intimidation against healthcare workers every single day to keep them safe.
7: What about shopping centres? I think the reason the government took them away from some of the train stations was to put them into shopping centres. Will there be PSOs left over to do that too?
1: That's exactly right. So as part of our plan to recruit these additional PSOs, it will give us the surplus to deploy strike teams, if you like, into high-risk areas. Just yesterday, Tom, I was out in Sunshine at the vigil there after the shocking death of Mr. Truong, who lost his life after trying to help others. And that's a community where they desperately need greater support on the ground. They've been calling for more police. As you know, we have a plan to recruit 3,000 additional police over our first term of government. But that's the type of scenario where we can ensure we can get PSOs, more police on the beat. It does require recruitment. It actually requires doing the work to get PSOs and more police, and that's exactly what we're committed to doing.
7: Just on the death of Phan Viet Truong in Sunshine a week and a bit ago, well, he died a few days ago. I don't know if you know this, but of the five children involved, one has been exonerated, so they're out. Three of the others have been bailed, the 12-year-old, the 13-year-old, the 12-year-old and two 14-year-old girls, and only a 15-year-old is actually behind bars. Are you comfortable with that?
1: Not at all. Not at all. It makes my blood boil that a man has lost his life. He went to the aid of others. He was a good Samaritan and he was attacked. And those who have been alleged as the offenders are now back on our streets. Everything in our criminal justice system is broken here in Victoria. Mm. We have a government that is weak on crime. That's why we will put in place a one-strike rule for bail, so that if you commit a serious offence and you break bail, you will go to jail. No ifs, no buts, but also implement adult crime, adult time laws. These will ensure that we uplift serious offences, 25 serious offences, into adult courts and make sure we remove that requirement that in the children's court, detention is a last resort. That will be removed in sentencing.
7: One of the broader problems you have with law and order, or you will have if you're elected, is that you've got a generation of magistrates, the majority of whom don't agree with what you've just said. They don't want to put children behind bars. They don't even want to put a lot of adults behind bars. They have this theory that, you know, if you put someone in jail, they will come out of jail a worse prisoner. Therefore, weirdly, society is somehow better off by not putting people behind bars. How are you going to fix that?
1: So I actually really understand these concerns, and I think it's really genuine out there that there's a view that magistrates, judges are making decisions that are out of touch with community expectations. Our adult crime, adult time laws go a long way with dealing with that because it changes the guidelines around sentencing, and we've seen that work in Queensland. We're seeing the crime rates go down and the number of offenders increase in terms of going into detention and jail. But it also comes back to how we structure our courts, and we're doing a lot of work about that at the moment to deal with this very issue of making sure we hold decisions in our courts accountable, and we're going to have more to say about this in the coming weeks to make sure that they actually meet community expectations.
7: Okay, but when you say how we structure our courts, at the end of the day, you've got a judge or a magistrate who has a lot of flexibility. Flexibility, do I give bail, do I not? Sentencing, do I give them nothing, do I put them behind bars? So I don't know how you... And you can't sack the magistrates. I mean, once they're appointed, they're there Well, if they want to be until the end of their working lives. So are you going to make some sort of radical change to all that?
1: We are looking at the structure of our courts. As you know, Tom, we have our magistrates' court, we have our county courts, we have appeal decision courts within those, where we have, judges holding other judges to account on their decision-making. We're looking at those structures to make sure that decision-making in our courts by our magistrates, by our judges, will meet community expectations. But the starting point needs to be tightening the laws here in Victoria. At the moment, they are weak. They give judges the opportunity to make those decisions, magistrates the opportunities to give bail. We will change that with a one-strike rule for bail, so they will not have the opportunity to do
7: that. Right, so someone's given bail, and then if they are arrested for another offence or even breach their curfew or whatever, that's it, no more bail.
1: That's right. Say we have an offender who steals a car, he's given bail, steals another car.
7: Bang. Inside.
1: Inside.
7: Okay. Now, speaking of the courts, you might have seen today there's a proposal, and it's just a proposal in the Magistrates' Court to allow, workers at the courts to work from home. Now, there's already a massive backlog of cases. That's one of the reasons they give bail, because they worry that if they put them behind bars, it'll be 6 months until their case is heard or longer. Do you think working from home is a good idea at the Magistrates' Court?
1: Well, I think we need people on our frontline roles, and in courts, that is a large part of the job. If you have a hearing in court, there needs to be the clerk, there needs to be the assistants, there needs to be the magistrate, there needs to be the lawyers. Most of the time, those hearings are in person. There are times, as you know, they are held online. But we need to ensure that we are getting through the court system, getting through the number of hearings that are backing up in the courts. And so I do have concerns that we would see any of our frontline staff in those courts working from home.
7: What about working from home in general? I mean, there was an estimate out late last week that almost 20% of the office space in Melbourne CBD is unoccupied. That has obvious flow-on effects for cafes, for dry cleaners, for restaurants, for all the people who work to serve as office workers. If the Labor Party passes working from home as a human right, would you leave that in place or will you change it?
1: We've moved amendments on the work from home legislation. We've been working very closely with the business community to balance the demands here. We understand that working from home works for many people, and it's working between employers and employees today. That's the reality. It will pass the parliament. The government has the numbers. Ben Carroll came out very early on the piece and suggested that he might want to make changes to the work from home laws. He's walked that back like a number of other things. Big promise when he came out of the gates and then changed his position on it. We've got a number of amendments to work with businesses to make sure that it's workable for them. I suspect, Tom, this will end up in the courts. This will end up in the High Court being challenged, and an incoming government, whether that is us, will have to deal with that in terms of how it's challenged in the courts.
7: Right, but so if it is being challenged in the courts, you could cut the Gordian knot and just say, we will change the law about working from home, if indeed you're elected in November.
1: Well, there's a lot of hypotheticals there, but I think it's clear that we've made amendments to this legislation. We'll see now. It's a test for the government and the new Premier, who said he wants to work with business, he wants to work with the community, that it's a partnership. It's now a test on the government to say, this is what business wants to see changed. Will the new Premier step up? We've moved those amendments and we're saying to the new Premier, come on board and make this workable.
7: Speaking of the new Premier, would you have preferred to face Jacinta Allen as your opponent in the upcoming election, or are you happy with Ben Carroll, or you don't really care?
1: Look, I think it's new face, same old corrupt Labor government. Ben Carroll has been sitting around that cabinet table for years. First with Daniel Andrews. It was Daniel Andrews who appointed him as a minister. He was the minister for roads. Look at the state of our roads. He was the minister for crime prevention. We have record levels of crime. And then he was Jacinta Allen's second in command. Ben Carroll has been complicit in every single decision this government has made. And what was really telling, Tom, for me was Ben sat down with The Age last weekend and did a bit of a profile piece. And he was asked about whether or not he has ever stood up to the Premier, ever called for a Royal Commission around the cabinet table and fought for that, given now it's such a big priority for him, he says. And he said that, well, the former Premier used to call me on a Sunday night, give me my marching orders, and I would go into the cabinet room and back every one of her decisions. Mm. That's not someone who has integrity. That's not someone who is standing up for Victorians. You can't wake up one day and suddenly say integrity is no longer optional, but it was the day before. The only way to fix this state and the only way to change the government this year is to vote for the Liberals and Nationals, because we have a plan to actually fix Victoria.
7: This time last week, I interviewed Pauline Hanson, Now, she, of course, is not running in the state election, but One Nation is. And I asked her about you, and this is what she had to say.
2: Well, I tell you what, Tom, they need to get rid of their attitude first. If they're really concerned about the state, then they need to work with One Nation to get rid of this toxic Labor Greens government.
7: So a couple of things there. She says that you need to lose the attitude. Do you know what that means?
1: I don't, because what I do every day is wake up in Victoria to fix Victoria. I've spent, Tom, the last few months out on the ground visiting every part of this state, every single electorate, meeting Victorians, understanding their issues, their concerns. They're rightly angry. They're frustrated. They are so, so angry at this Labor government because this state, it's on its knees. And the reason why I get up every morning is to fix Victoria. It's not going to happen by accident. It's not going to happen by complaining about the problems. We need a plan, we need the solutions, and we need a team that is ready to govern. And if we are given the honour of doing it this year, we are ready to do so.
7: Well, Pauline Hanson also said they will promise to put Greens last and Labor second last, and then, well, not quite sure where they put the Liberals, but above those. Would you flip it around and do the same thing but for One Nation?
1: Well, as you know, Tom, we're going to work out preferences much closer to the election. One Nation have announced one of 88 candidates in the lower house, and we will work and the party will work around the details of preferences much closer to the election. But my job is to get rid of this Labor government, and that's what I will work to do every single day. I love Victoria, Tom. It's where I grew up. It's where I'm raising my little boy. I love going to the G on the weekend. I don't get to go as much as I used to. And it's not the state it used to be. It's not the state that had the opportunities I did when I was growing up. I'm running to fix it, but we need a plan to do so. Real change has a plan, and we have that. 3,000 more police, a real royal commission into the corruption that is costing taxpayers every day. $5 billion to repair and fix our roads. I don't know if you've seen today, but our roads are falling apart with this weather. Well, it's disgraceful.
7: Yeah, the Princess Highway near Bunyip, Ross and Russell reported, there's a string of potholes which have destroyed a number of cars. Just quickly also, I understand you've got a new policy on bin collection.
1: That's right. Today we're announcing that under a government I lead, we will require your red bin, so that's your waste, your rubbish, to be collected every single week. Because, Tom, it is common sense. Mm. I have a council where it's collected every second week. There's more than 30 councils now where your bin is collected every second week. And to be perfectly honest, it's disgusting. Mm. The bins are overflowing. I have a toddler. We have nappies and we have many little kids in our street with large families. And you know what it's like on bid night when you have two or three extra bags and you're suddenly walking around the streets trying to find somewhere to put them? They end up in council parks in the bins there overflowing. This is common sense, and it speaks to a government that actually works for Victorians and delivers for Victorians, especially when it comes at a time when people are opening their rates and they're getting bill shock at how high their rates are, because we'll also make sure that the waste charges come back under the rate cap to put down that cost of living for every family.
7: All right, if you would like to ask Jess Wilson a question, give us a call right now. 133-693 at 20 past 9.
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7: It is 23 past nine. The Leader of the Opposition, the Alternative Premier here in Victoria, Jess Wilson, is live in the studio and taking your calls. 133 693. Alex, good morning.
14: Good morning, Tom. Thank you for your show. Jess, if you should become Premier, will your party do two things? One is revamp the bail laws, the revolving bail laws, and also replace the magistrates that have been doing an absolute appalling job putting recidivists back on the street after having 50 bail granted to them?
7: Jess Wilson.
1: We will indeed fix our bail laws because they are too weak under this Labor government. They were weakened 3 years ago and they are weaker today than what they were then. And it's resulted in this revolving door of bail. So we will put in place a one-strike rule for bail so that if you break bail, you will go to jail. No ifs, no buts. This is about ensuring that we end that revolving door.
7: This is only an idea, but I've had a lot of calls and emails about it. And there was it was practiced a while ago, but what about a financial surety? Like you get a 14-year-old.
1: Like in the US.
7: Yeah, like in the US. And is he Ben Robert Smith, the former SAS soldier? He's had to put up, I think, $250,000.
1: It does happen in Australia, just does not happen to the same extent in the US. But I think the job of governing, Tom, if we are given that honour, is to not sort of think that once you've done something, that's the end of it. There's always opportunity to reflect on what has occurred, how it can be improved. And so we're open to other ideas, other solutions. But first and foremost, we have to tighten the bail laws so that they are no longer weak and that young offenders in particular don't think that they can break the law one night and be back out on bail the next night because it's demoralising for our police and it's not, it's in seeing our community not be safe.
7: Mm. All right. Thank you, Alex. Colin, go ahead.
15: Good morning, Tom. Good morning, Jacinta.
7: Jess.
15: My daughter call. Sorry, Jess, sorry.
1: Is that an insult?
15: Sorry about that. My daughter qualified to be a paramedic at the end of 2023. And as I understand it, there's been little or no paramedic uptake since that time. So there's so many students paying X fees now for ambulance or paramedic training and there's just no jobs.
7: Yeah, and we have a similar thing, I think, with nurses.
1: That's right.
7: Where a
1: graduate
7: few years
1: nurses.
7: Ago they were encouraged to do the graduate degree in nursing, but now can't get spots in training hospitals.
1: That's right. And it was the taxpayer who funded the graduate nursing degrees. And now there are no jobs in our hospitals. You're right around paramedics as well. I hear regularly that young people have completed their paramedic training, but they can't get a job, despite the fact it takes longer to get an ambulance today than it did a decade ago under this government. This all comes back to the mismanagement of the budget, as you know, Tom. When you have $200 billion worth of debt and an interest bill that is the largest growing expense in the state budget, Labor is putting at risk our essential services. That's why we are taking a hiring freeze to back office workers, saving us $22 billion over a decade so we can guarantee essential services and frontline services like our paramedics.
7: What about paying down the debt? I haven't asked you about that yet, but I mean, is there or will there be a plan to say, right, a debt hits 200 under us, within 5 years it'll be down to, I don't know, 180 or something like that?
1: So we have a commitment by 2032 to be delivering a cash surplus in Victoria, part of our 10-year economic vision. A cash surplus will allow us to start paying down Labor's debt. At the moment, cash surpluses are just continuing to grow under this government, and there's no plan from the Labor government to, in any way, shape or firm...
7: Sorry, cash deficits, you mean?
1: Yes, sorry, cash deficits from this government, and there's no plan for them to return to a cash surplus. It is essential that we stabilise the debt and we start paying it down because the interest bill is unsustainable. More than $1 million every single hour. Next year, the interest bill is more than Victoria Police, Ambulance Victoria and all the state's kindergarten services combined, well, with $1 billion left over in change.
7: It's estimated by, I think, Moody's, by 2030, out of every 10 government dollars of revenue, one of those dollars will be interest alone. Bernie, hello.
11: Morning, Tom. Morning, Jess. How are you?
1: Good, thanks, Bernie.
11: Jess, I'd like to understand what you want to do with the crippling land taxes that are affecting people today, particularly if you have a second property where land tax... I know of a couple of friends that have... Their land tax has increased by 150% and they're subject potentially to this ridiculous vacant residential land tax.
7: Well, land tax, and of course we have the so-called COVID surcharge, an extra 10% on what was already very high land tax bills.
1: That's right. We've seen land tax grow and grow and grow under this Labor government because, once again, of the mismanagement of the budget. It comes back to the discipline we're going to take when it comes to the budget and repairing the budget to provide that tax relief. We've already announced land tax relief, so we will reverse Labor's COVID debt surcharge.
7: So that'll be removed?
1: So the it reduced it from $300,000, the threshold, to $50,000. Over, we'll take that back to $300,000 and it saves tens of thousands of people around $1,000 every single year. Now, that's a starting point. It's modest, I accept that. But because of the state of the budget, it's a signal that as we repair the budget, we want to continue to provide tax relief because I understand that people have used property, they have invested in property as part of their retirement, it's how they've created their wealth, and it's not fair, and it's not fair that we are seeing this government come after them time and time again.
7: But the reality is, though, we've got debt which is at record levels. As you say, we need more paramedics, more police, more PSOs, more everything, and you would like to cut taxes. I just don't see that all those things can happen at the same time.
1: It's why we're making gradual, modest decisions, Tom. I would love to do more in terms of tax relief. We've announced payroll tax relief. We've announced land tax relief, scrapping the emergency service tax, the schools tax, the GP tax. These are taxes that are hitting everyday people and is hurting in terms of the cost of living. Now, there's structural changes that will make that cost of living easier. But we have to pull the lever of tax reform because we need to grow our economy and we need to drive investment back into this state.
7: Right, but is there any other form of tax reform? I mean, the other big one is, you know, payroll tax, for example. I mean, that's another tax on business and a tax on employment.
1: Tax on jobs.
7: Right, would you lower that?
1: So we're increasing the threshold from 1 million to 1.2 million and reducing the rate in our first term because we have to incentivise business in this state.
7: But the reality is tax reform will be, or cutting taxes, will be gradual. It's not going to be some large amount.
1: It's gradual. It's disciplined because we are inheriting $200 billion worth of debt and we need to take those responsible and disciplined decisions. But taxes will always be lower under a Liberal government. government and a government I lead, and that's why we're taking these steps immediately to demonstrate that as we repair the budget, we'll continue to provide tax relief and put more money back in Victorians' pockets.
7: We will take one more call before the news headlines. Mike joins us. Mike, good morning.
16: Oh, good morning. Jess, I just want to ask you, where do you get all your energy with a toddler to do this job? You're amazing.
1: Well, that's very, very kind. I get the energy from him because I want him to have the very best future. As I said before...
7: You get it from him? He must have some magical child. What is he, two now?
1: He's nearly two.
7: As I recall that it's the sucking out of the energy, not the giving to it.
1: But you know what they're like, Tom, when they smile at you in the morning and when you get up at 4 a.m. with them, it's, I want him to have the best future. I love Victoria. I grew up here in the 90s and it was the best place. And the reason I am doing this is I want to save Victoria. I want to make it the best for him and his little mates and future generations. I know we can get back there. It's going to take a lot of work. It's not going to be easy, but I'm ready and my team's ready.
7: Jess Wilson, we'll leave it there. Thank you for coming in.
1: Thanks so much, Tom.
7: News headlines now at 9:30 with David Armstrong. David, good morning.
17: The news at 10 o'clock and so much of what confronts the state, and it boils down to potholes. More than 40 cars have struck a massive pothole this morning on the Princes Highway near Bunyip. 41 vehicles on the side of the road having to change their tyres in this weather.
7: They're all going to be fixed.
17: Good. Doesn't take much. Just takes a couple of road maintenance crews. Two or three. 41.
7: Yeah.
17: 41 on the Princes Highway. And they fixed this because they put up a sign that said, rough surface ahead. A teenager who attacked an elderly man twice after an e-scooter incident, Frederick Gully Police releasing images today. 82-year-old told this kid to slow down, which is not unreasonable, on the Blind Creek Trail at Ferntree Gully. Young man bashed him while he was on the ground. He filmed him. And then when the man was helped up by others, he bashed him again. He went back, bashed him from behind and fled the scene. Police have got good images of this. Growing campaign to ban laptops and tablets and return to pen and paper in primary school.
7: Yeah, like a pen made out of a feather.
17: Oh, well, you're going way back.
7: Actually, when I graduated in grade four, it was 1977, from pencil to pen. We got fountain pens.
17: Yes.
7: And you got ink everywhere.
17: And you got a pen license.
7: A pen license.
17: You remember the pen license?
7: Yeah, from Mr. Hudson. And I was probably only in the middle of the class. Like, I wasn't one of the early ones.
17: Those fountain pens, they were terrible.
7: They had a cartridge of ink and you unscrewed it and there was like this sharp thing and you had to sort of jab it onto that, and of course the ink would go everywhere.
17: And you'd go
7: put it
17: home,
7: in your pocket, a big circle of ink in your shirt.
17: And you get it on your cuffs and
7: why can't we use that ink on young offenders these days?
17: Experts say forget it. We're the sauce is out of the bottle, the cat's out of the bag, the horse is bolted, because we're never going to return from tablets and iPads, because that is the way education is in 2026.
7: What did Kevin Rudd call them back then? Digital natives.
17: Oh.
7: Yeah.
17: And in sport, Geelong's board's meeting this morning to address the concussion waiver scandal.
7: Craig Drummond has to stand down. I said it like last week. It's going to happen.
17: Stand down, step aside, have a long, hard look. But there are so many vested interests here. Everybody's going to be covering everybody else. Cats chief executive Steve Hocking described it as a misstep. You reckon if he had his time again, he would maybe rephrase it? A misstep?
7: I should have gone left instead. I went right, but that's okay.
17: Wheat Bix, cornflakes, all of that at 10 o'clock.
7: Thank you, David. 133693, mornings at 3aw.com.au. More of your reaction to what Jess Wilson had to say on a wide variety of issues. And also homelessness. The number of homeless people in Melbourne CBD has doubled in the past 2 years. I still don't understand. The Mickleham quarantine facility is there. It was paid for by us as taxpayers. It's sitting there in a Melbourne suburb, largely empty. Why don't we put the homeless people there? A roof over their heads, a clean bed with sheets, meals, etc., would solve so many problems. 133693, mornings at 3aw.com.au at 25 to 10.
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7: 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Louise wants to know, why won't Jess Wilson disclose who their preferences will be? Well, to be fair, Louise, they usually do this 6 weeks before the election. Like, there's a drop-dead date when they have to print the how-to-vote cards, and sometimes they do different preferences in different seats. But I agree with you. Again, this is, I think, what Pauline Hanson meant a week ago when she said Jess Wilson and the Liberal Party need to lose the attitude. You pick up the phone, you talk to them and say, right, you know, this is One Nation. You put Greens last, Labor second last, and up us, I don't know, second or third, and we'll do the same for you. Bob says the Victorian government could save a ton of money by getting rid of the upper house. He said Queensland did this almost a century ago. Yeah, Bob, there's plenty of parliaments around the world which don't have an upper house. They just have one house of parliament. It's called a unicameral parliament. And I agree. I mean, when you look at some of the dingbat minor issue

0: I did mine on Saturday night. In brackets, I have no life, LOL. And the website worked fine. Well, that's good, Lisa, but we did have a call earlier, early this morning, and we've got a picture of the website. Sorry, there was a problem with the service. And if it's crashing today, God knows what it'll be like tomorrow evening. Russell, good morning.
1: Oh, good morning. Yes, I'm ringing up in support of what Jess says. I like it because he comes across as trustworthy, no spin. You know, even though she acknowledges that they can't fix all the tax problems straight away, at least to come out and say that.
0: Well, this is the thing, Russell, and I did sort of push a bit on this towards the end. Like, look, it'd be great if we could reduce the debt, have surpluses, employ more, you know, frontline services like paramedics and PSOs and so forth, and lower taxes. But clearly, those things can't all happen at the same time. And so it's going to become a delicate operation. So they are going to raise the threshold on land tax from 50,000 back up to 300,000. So that'll mean a small but, I guess, meaningful decrease in land tax. She said something will be done on payroll tax. Not that it's so much a financial thing, but they're going to have a policy to announce fairly soon about changing the way judges and magistrates function and how to bring them into line with community expectations. But paying down that debt, Russell, there are no easy policies there. Now, look, I do want to talk about homelessness. I saw an article in the Herald Sun this morning saying that in the Melbourne CBD in the last 2 years, the number of regular homeless people has doubled from 78 to 163. And every time I read about the Mickleham quarantine facility, which where taxpayers paid for, and it was finished in late 2001, just as the pandemic was finishing itself, you know, the Mickleham facility has been largely empty since then. So it's been empty for 4.5 years. It can house up to 1,000 people. And I don't know, am I the only one, or am I overly simplistic in this? But if we have a homelessness problem, both in Melbourne CBD and other parts of the city and the state, there's 1,000 unused beds at the Mickleham quarantine facility. I just don't understand why we don't take the homeless people and put them there. An ex-guest general manager of homelessness at the Salvation Army, Jed Donoghue. Good morning.
2: Good morning, Tom. How are you?
0: Well, I'm good. Is my idea stupid, or is there some reason it can't be done?
2: I don't think it's stupid. I think, you know, I think we have to look at all the options that we have and provide opportunities for people.
0: I mean, look, I'm guessing some homeless people might not want to go to Mickleham because, you know, it'll be hard to beg there and maybe the drug suppliers won't be in that area. But, you know, if getting a roof over people's heads is the important thing, there are 1,000 beds under roofs at that facility and it already exists.
2: Yeah, I think that people, they want somewhere safe at night especially, and they want access to services. So if we can provide accommodation and we can get the services there, I think a lot of people take that opportunity.
0: Well, of course we can, though, because, I mean, it was built to house people during the pandemic, and that means, you know, meals would be cooked and, you know, bedding would be provided, and obviously homeless people might have other needs. But, I mean, it's not like Mickleham is, you know, the centre of Australia or something like that, is it? It's not out in the middle of the desert.
2: No, that's true, yeah. I think that access to services is a critical issue for people.
0: Let's say the federal government said you can use Mickleham. Could the Salvos, you know, put teams together to provide the services that homeless people need?
2: I wouldn't want to make commitments, but I think that we definitely try to see what services we could pivot to provide assistance.
0: So how do we make this happen? I mean, I know the quarantine facility, I think, was actually built by the federal government. Does someone have to go to the federal government and sort of put this idea to them?
2: I think so. Probably someone has to talk to Josh Burns, who's seems to be the go-to guy in the Commonwealth, helping the minister.
0: Is homelessness in the CBD, is it getting worse, do you think?
2: I think, well, in June, I was just looking at the data, in June we had 522 new clients.
0: Right.
2: So that's big. We're seeing in Melbourne 1,200 people a month. So, and if almost half of them are new, that's mean people who on a low income or on a pension benefit, they can't find housing, they can't find rental accommodation.
0: Because the Herald Sun says that the sort of permanent homeless numbers have doubled, but they say from 78 to 163. You're saying the numbers are a fair bit higher than that.
2: I think that will come out in the census tomorrow, or well, subsequent to when they process the data.
0: Yeah. Okay. Well, look, I might rattle the cage a bit with Josh Burns if he's the.

0: the minister responsible? Because it just seems, look, I know the quarantine centre isn't the perfect solution, but it is potentially a solution. And I'm aware that you can't just round people up and lock them up and leave them. You know, they've got to have services, food, that sort of thing. But particularly in the winter months, if having a roof over your head and secure accommodation is important, which it is, it just, to me, it seems obvious. Look, thank you for your time. Jed Donoghue there, General Manager of Homelessness at the Salvation Army. I will put in a call to Josh Byrne, see what he's got to say. 133693 mornings at 3aw.com.au at 14 to 10.
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0: It is 11 to 10. After 10 o'clock news, we'll speak to the General Manager of the Census. That's part of the Australian Bureau of Statistics. We've had reports of the website crashing, people who never got a letter from the Census, so they don't know, well, they can't log in. And the types of questions and how much information you actually have to give up. Anyway, the General Manager of the Census straight after 10 o'clock news. Also, we've come across there's a parliamentary inquiry into the viability of certain post offices around Victoria, which I think is possibly code for more post office closures, which is, you know, in many regional communities, you know, the banks are gone, a lot of the shops are gone. The post office is their lifeline to the world. Anyway, we'll have a look at that. Some emails coming in as well. Chris says, Jess Wilson speaks well and seems honest, but I feel sorry for her because she's up against One Nation. Yeah, well, the election will be very interesting, Chris, because it's, as I've said last week, it's really going to be a three-cornered contest and how the preferences flow and everything. We just don't have a track record for a One Nation vote of this size. And Alan says, we should not build an airport rail link to Tullamarine. It's already too crowded. He says, Avalon is the answer. I don't know about that. I mean, cities like London have three or is it four airports? New York has a couple, but I think just having one airport, you know, we could, what about we start flying out of Eston again like we used to? Weather now for Roth Newton, their 25% off Lazy Boy sale is on now. Currently, it's just 10 degrees in the city. Our forecast top is 14. Jackie, hello. Hello, Jackie. Now Jackie's left us. Robin, good morning.
11: Oh, good morning. What I was reading about, I just was fantastic, and well done, Carlton, by the way, last night. But
0: yeah,
11: anyway,
0: they were good.
11: They were good. Where is she going to put all these people when they break their bail the first time, the second time? Is there room in the jail?
0: Yes.
11: Is what I want to know.
0: My understanding is there is, but what we perhaps lack more is, jail staff, prison guards and that sort of thing. So, yes, the locking up all the repeat bail offenders is certainly going to need, we're going to need more cells, aren't we, Robin?
11: Yes, definitely.
0: So. Well, the idea would be, though, Robin, I would assume that once they do start locking up people who do the wrong thing while on bail, maybe fewer people will do that. They'll start getting the message.
11: Maybe. But maybe they can use that
0: sensor.
11: You want to put the homeless people in.
0: Yes. Yeah, we'll just put them all out there. Okay, thanks, Robin. Greg, hello.
12: Morning, Tom. Yeah, look, I was just the earlier caller about Queensland getting rid of their upper house. Can't agree more. State upper houses serve no purpose. Federal government, you get it. It's state representatives. But
0: yes.
12: At the state level, it means nothing. A bit of trivia with the Queensland one that took place 100 years ago. The party went to the polls. They used to have an upper house. They went to the polls and said, if we get elected, we will abolish the upper house. We'll save the taxpayer X million. They won. And those ministers famously became known as the suicide politicians because their first act was to vote themselves out of
0: the polls. And we would admire that, wouldn't we? Like I mentioned, a politician voting to get rid of his or her job. Look, I agree with you, Greg. The Senate in the federal parliament was a deal done at Federation because small states like Tassie and at the time South Australia didn't want to be oppressed by the bigger states, New South Wales and Victoria. And so the idea was that every state, irrespective of its population, would have the same number of senators. And that I get, and that's probably a good thing. And the US and Canadian systems do something very similar. But in the state level, I mean, there isn't, unless we gave every council a representative in the upper house, God forbid, there's no real need for the upper house other than as a house of review. And at the end of the day, the government of the day gets its way. So if you have a majority in the lower house at the end of the day, the legislation you want to pass will pass, albeit with some negotiation. And I don't think not having an upper house has held Queensland back as a state. Thank you, Greg. 133693. Jackie is back with us. Jackie, hello.
13: Hi, Tom. Thanks for taking my call.
0: Pleasure.
13: I just wanted to touch on something you mentioned earlier about authenticity with politicians.
0: Mm.
13: I thoroughly loved Jess's interview with you. She speaks exceptionally well, yet I firmly believe if she lets a few of those bits of her real personality shine through, she's going to win over a few more voters. I think she's wonderful. And I think she'd be a wonderful leader. But give me a bit more of Jess and her authenticity, talking about her family, and she'll get me over the line.
0: You know she's a Collingwood supporter, Jackie?
13: That's even better, Tom.
0: Oh, no, it's not. Righto, thank you. Yes, look, I had a private chat with her, which I'll now reveal, so it might be private. But I said to her, look, coming on Talkback Radio is good. You get used to hearing what just ordinary people have to say. And, at the end of the day, and I've always said this about politicians, you can't expect people to vote for you but not be prepared to answer people's questions. So there is that to think about. Look, we've spoken to Ben Carroll, I think, once or twice on this show. I'm quietly confident we'll get him on in the next week or so. He's obviously the current Premier. And we'll see how well he handles questions and things now that he is the Premier and not just the Education Minister. But yes, authenticity, feeling like you can identify with a politician, their ability to answer questions and sound truthful, which is something a lot of them lack, that can make or break elections, no doubt about it. Jackie, thank you. 133693, mornings at 3aw.com.au at 5 to 10.
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0: Righto, the 10 o'clock news with David Armstrong coming up in a moment. After the news, tomorrow night is census night. The general manager of the census, her name is Jenny Telford, will join us straight after 10 o'clock news. 133-693. We've got people who haven't got their census letters, people who've had problems with the census website, concerns about the privacy of information, like if you give up a lot of personal detail, can we be absolutely certain it won't end up in the wrong hands? Also, I want to look at this parliamentary inquiry into the viability of post offices. That might mean or be code for more post office closures. Tony Jones joins us Monday Sport. The race for the finals and the wildcard round is heating up. And also the AFLW. I think the double header last night at Marvel Stadium was an excellent idea. Anything else you'd like to discuss, don't hesitate to give us a call. 133-693 or mornings at 3aw.com.au.
21: 3YBFM National News. Harvey Norman's renos are underway, and so is their renovation sale, clearing stock and slashing prices.
22: 10 degrees in Melbourne, rain atop the day, 14, 10 o'clock. Good morning. I'm David Armstrong. State opposition leader says it makes her blood boil that the offenders allegedly responsible for killing a shopkeeper in Sunshine are back on the streets. Only one of the four accused remains in custody after being denied bail. After Good Samaritan Van Viet Trong died in hospital last week. Jess Wilson has told Tom Elliott everything in the state's criminal justice system is broken
2: Liberal National's government will work to change the bail laws.
6: We have a government that is weak on crime. That's why we will put in place a one-strike rule for bail, so that if you commit a serious offence and you break bail, you will go to jail. No ifs, no buts, but also implement adult crime, adult time.